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favorite lyrics that I've been a part of over the last few years are in this next song. And they say, you were writing the pages before I had a name, before I needed grace, singing songs of redemption. Every time I ran away, you were louder than my shame. You guys need to hear that one more time tonight. Anybody need to be reminded of just to know that no matter where you've been in your life, no matter what you've done, no matter what you're going through, God loves you. He believes in you. He's rooting for you. He's never going to give up on you. I grew up with an amazing family. I have an amazing mom and dad that at a very early age planted that seed. They taught me what it was to put my faith and my trust in Jesus. And I know that had it not been for the example that they set for myself and so many others, and just the way that I watched them walk out their faith, I wouldn't have known that there was a God out there that loved me. I wouldn't have known about this Jesus that died on the cross for my sins. I wouldn't have known that even though I spent a number of years of my life running as far and as fast as I could from him, he was running faster. And I like to thank my mom and dad for that every night. And I like to thank my family and just give a word of encouragement to other moms and dads who are here tonight. Maybe you're in a season right now in your life where you're walking through something with a family member, with a son or a daughter or somebody that you love, and they're going through a part in their life or a time in their life where you prayed and you hoped they would never have to experience. Keep praying. Keep trusting. Keep believing that God's plans are better than ours. His timing is perfect. I believe that with all my heart. I believe Jeremiah 29:11 is my favorite Bible verse. It says, for I know the plans I have for you, says the Lord, plans to prosper you, not to harm you, for hope and a future. Yes, and I believe that with all my heart. I believe God has a special plan for each and every one of us. So just keep trusting. I had some dreams growing up as a kid. I'll be honest, it wasn't to play music. My dad was a worship leader. There was a guitar in our house all the time. I didn't have any desire to play the guitar. To be honest with you, I would have thought by now I would be retired from the NBA. But it didn't work out. Like most kids do, in their junior high, senior high years, they start thinking they know more than everybody else, and they start trying to make their own decisions and forget everything they've been taught. And I made some bad decisions my senior year of high school. I got in trouble for drug use, and I lost 2 Division I basketball scholarships, and I dropped out of high school.

0: at Christmas break of my senior year, and I remember thinking, man, my life's over. Everything I'd worked so hard to become was gone in just seconds, and I didn't have anybody to blame that on, you know, because I had this amazing family and this community and support. A year later, I walked onto a junior college, and I made the team, and I got a full scholarship, and I moved 4 hours away from home. Still hadn't learned my lesson. You give an 18-year-old kid all that freedom. And in my case, I found myself every night partying, trying to outdo somebody, trying to impress somebody, trying to be the center of attention. And the day before my freshman season started, I tore all the ligaments in my ankle and I had to redshirt. And here I am again thinking, my life's over, everything. You know, finally get what I want and it's gone again. So I turned to drugs and alcohol to try to fix the problem. I remember picking a guitar up my freshman year. My roommate had this guitar that looked almost identical to this right now. And first time I held a guitar in my hand, I knew this is what I was supposed to be doing. And then I was like, well, I could be a rock star because I like to party. And I thought that's what you did. You know, I thought in order to play music, in order to tour and travel, like that's what you did with your life if you played music. And so for 15 years of my life, I just created this completely different person, and drugs, alcohol, you name it, were just a part of my daily routine because I wanted to be the best at it. And I thought that's what you did. And I carried that into my marriage. I carried it into being a father. In 2012, my wife was pregnant with our daughter and she came to me. Man, I was in one of the lowest places in my life, but I was really good at hiding it, you know. For everybody else, they thought I was happy. You know, they thought we were on the brink of this big record deal and we were gonna be the next big thing. And she would say, you know, everybody thinks you're so happy, but you gotta be the saddest person I know. And she was right. She came to me, she said, we can't do this. I can't support what you're doing. If you can't make some changes for your family, we're out. Not gonna watch you kill yourself. And I didn't want somebody raising my kids. I didn't want to lose my family. And I knew I couldn't do that on my own because I tried before. And I said, God, if you're who you say you are, prove it. And if you can prove it, I'll leave all this behind. Well, I got on a flight to go to Europe for a month. And a week into that tour, I was on a tour bus and we were driving across Spain one day. I was reading a book and listening to some music. And I was staring out the window and I closed my book and I took my headphones off. And there was a guy scanning radio stations at the front of our bus. And I hear this song out of nowhere called Redeemed by Big Daddy Weave. And I knew that song was not a coincidence. It hit me. And it hit me right. I mean, those lyrics spoke to me in a way that I'd never had a song speak to me. And I remember in that moment just feeling like, man, Zach, you missed it all. Like the whole time you were growing up in church, like you've missed it, the point. God sees me in a way, God sees us all in a way that we can't see ourselves. He knew the things that I would struggle with. He knew the things that you would struggle with. So he sent his son to die for us. And I remember coming home from that tour. I called my wife from a hotel room and I said, you're never gonna believe this. And she thought I was crazy because she didn't think I would ever change. And I said, but I'm coming home and I'm done. We're gonna cancel our shows. We're gonna find a church. And I came home, I gave my life to the Lord, June 10th of 2012. I walked in the door, my wife was taking our kids to school and she was getting ready to leave for work. And I waited till the house was quiet and everybody was gone, and I walked into our bedroom and I cleared all the shoes out of the floor of my closet and I just fell on my hands and knees. And I said, God, if you can use me, can you save me? Like, is there something here worth saving? Can you save me, God? This is it. I can't do this anymore. I don't care if I play music. I just want to be a good dad, a good husband. I want to know who you are, you know? And it was like this weight lifted when I said that. It was like all of a sudden I could breathe because I didn't have to be this guy that I've been trying to be for the last 15, 20 years. I could be who God had called me to be. And it was like he was in that room with me with his hand stretched out just saying, Zach, welcome home. I've been waiting on you. I say that tonight to just remind you guys, if you're here and you have that rescue story, if you have a rescue story, if you've been there and you know what I'm talking about, it's something to be excited about. It's something to celebrate. Our stories Your testimony can change people's lives. They can bring people to know Jesus. If you're here tonight and you don't have your rescue story, let me just say this. You don't have to repeat anything after me to give your heart to God. You don't have to have a fancy prayer. You can just say, God, I need you in my life. And all it is he comes in to live right here, and in return, you just give him your heart. And maybe you're here tonight and you're like, I'll be honest, I just heard music playing and I came with a friend and I have no idea who you are. That's all right too. Zach Williams isn't important. Jesus Christ is here tonight and he can change your life if you'll let him. You guys sing this song with us.
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1: Your resting place, brick by brick, praise by praise. Woo! Yeah, yeah, yeah. Come on, let's just prophesy to the Lord.

Lord, this is the prayer from all of us, all of our hearts to you. All about you, every breath, every step, every moment, every day. We're desperate for it. All about you, Jesus.

0: Traffic at 6? Good. 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

I prophesied as I was commanded. And as I was prophesying, there was a noise, a rattling sound, and the bones came together, bone to bone. I looked, and tendons and flesh appeared on them, and skin covered them, but there was no breath in them. Then he said to me, prophesy to the brethren.

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2: Brick by brick, praise by praise. Woo! Yeah, yeah, yeah. Come on, let's just prophesy to the Lord.

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Oh, what a grace forever to behold, the Lamb of God, my King of Calvary. Oh, praise his name, this King who died for me.

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1: All who are slaves under a yoke should show full respect to their master, so no one will speak against God's name and our teaching. The slaves whose masters are believers should not show their masters any less respect because they are believers. They should serve their masters even better because they are helping believers they love. You must teach and preach these things. Anyone who has a different teaching does not agree with the true teaching of our Lord Jesus Christ and the teaching that shows the true way to serve God. This person is full of pride and understands nothing, but is sick with a love for arguing and fighting about words. This brings jealousy, fighting, speaking against others, evil mistrust, and constant quarrels from those who have evil minds and have lost the truth. They think that serving God is a way to get rich. Serving God does make us very rich if we are satisfied with what we have. We brought nothing into the world, so we can take nothing out. But if we have food and clothes, we will be satisfied with that. Those who want to become rich bring temptation to themselves and are caught in a trap. They want many foolish and harmful things that ruin and destroy people. The love of money causes all kinds of evil. Some people have left the faith because they wanted to get more money, but they have caused themselves much sorrow. But you, man of God, run away from all those things. Instead, live in the right way, serve God, have faith, love, patience, and gentleness. Fight the good fight of faith, grabbing hold of the life that continues forever. You were called to have that life when you confess the good confession before many witnesses. In the sight of God, who gives life to everything, and of Christ Jesus, I give you a command. Christ Jesus made the good confession when he stood before Pontius Pilate. Do what you were commanded to do without wrong or blame until our Lord Jesus Christ comes again. God will make that happen at the right time. He is the blessed and only ruler, the King of all kings and the Lord of all lords. He is the only one who never dies. He lives in light so bright no one can go near it. No one has ever seen God or can see him. May honor and power belong to God forever. Amen. Command those who are rich with things of this world not to be proud. Tell them to hope in God, not in their uncertain riches. God richly gives us everything to enjoy. Tell the rich people to do good, to be rich in doing good deeds, to be generous and ready to share. By doing that, they will be saving a treasure for themselves as a strong foundation for the future. Then they will be able to have the life that is true life. Timothy, guard what God has trusted to you. Stay away from foolish, useless talk and from the arguments of what is falsely called knowledge. By saying they have that knowledge, some have missed the true faith. Grace be with you.
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0: As he awaits execution for a crime he did not commit, Paul writes this, his last letter to Timothy. This is Bobby Houston. Though facing sure execution, Paul shows no signs of regret about the life he lived. He had come to understand that it is finishing well that counts. Through Mercy Ministries, Michelle learned this as well and found redemption for her past and hope for her future in Jesus Christ.
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0: My childhood was one of survival. The goal of every day was simply to get through it the best I could. You see, my dad was a serious alcoholic. From the time I was born until his death, I doubt I ever knew him without alcohol in his blood. His fits of rage were so frightening that no one was safe. When I was in high school, my dad died. I thought now that the physical threat was gone, I could relax and feel safe, but that was not the case. The 17 years of abuse, neglect, and guilt had taken a toll. I was exhausted and completely broken. I became very depressed and attempted suicide several times. I began cutting to the point of needing stitches, and I developed anorexia. Surgery had to be performed to insert a feeding tube into my stomach, and that remained my source of nutrition for years. The doctors also had me on psychiatric drugs, and at times I was taking over 20 pills a day. For 4 years straight, I lived in some sort of hospital. Then, through a series of events that I can only attribute to God, I heard about Mercy Ministries. I applied and was accepted, but there were many months on the waiting list before I actually got to Mercy. And during that time, God began to work. I went to church a few times and began reading Christian books and fell in love with worship music. I was cautiously stepping into a new world, and although I had my defenses up, I kept walking toward God to learn if He could possibly be real. God was patient and did not push me into anything, but constantly pursued me. I began to feel His peace and love and decided to invite Him into my life as my Lord and Savior just a month before I arrived at Mercy. For the 8 months I was at Mercy, I was nurtured, loved, and guided through my painful past into actual healing. Today, after graduating the program, I continue to walk out my faith through staying in His Word, staying in fellowship with other believers, and through prayer. Once terrified of living, I now look forward to life. I've learned that it doesn't matter where you start in life, but where you finish, that's important.
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All about you, every breath, every step, every moment, every day. 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

0: Union steeple, a little church on the hill. Thank you, God.
1: Stuck in traffic at 6? Good. 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

0: How's it going?
1: Well, how are you going?
0: Good. We just got off this airplane in South Carolina, and it was Billy Graham Parkway.
1: No, I am absolutely amazed that this dance thing taking off. It's incredible.
0: You're tracking that?
1: Well, do you know how to do the dance?
0: I haven't learned the dance yet, no.
1: You better learn that. They may break out in that dance tonight. Well, I am so delighted. I can't express for myself. God has given you special skills, and we're just delighted with that. But we're more so delighted that God has selected you to be his instrument to reach out to this younger generation.
0: Yes, sir.
1: Well, let me pray for you.

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And every night at 6 p.m., this station hits different. 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

0: 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It's 78 degrees.
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Does anybody in the room love Yahweh? We're gonna sing to him tonight.

Stuck in traffic at 6? Good. You're right where you need to be, because that's when the Trinity Rock Hour takes over right here on WAPN 91.5. And if you miss it, don't worry. It replays at trinitysongs.com. 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
1: It's 78 degrees.
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G-I-F, thank God I'm forgiven. Woo, have I had a morning. I just tell you, it has been so much fun in this radio station. If you all could see what goes on in this radio station, you know, I tell everybody, don't turn the microphone, you know, don't turn the speakers up so loud and blow the speakers. And what do? I turn them all the way up, and I am just having a good old time in here. I have been programming the rock show for the weekend, and so I've been working on that this morning. If you don't know, after the preaching ends, the rock begins. Christian rock, 6 p.m. every single night. And we got Loving Kindness, and then we got the rock show on Saturday. So we do all kinds of fun stuff in here. But I don't know what I was doing, because last week we had the 100th episode. So we had a 2-hour special all weekend. And I don't know what I was doing, but I totally messed it all up for this weekend. So I just deleted everything and I re-added, which is funny because I was like listening and having a good old time. Sometimes I think I shouldn't be listening and having a good old time when I'm doing this, because I just get too into the music. I just get too darn excited, and I just, yeah, I do whatever the heck I want. And we could have just had rock all weekend, because I was just having a good old time, but I fixed it. So 6 o'clock tonight, tune in to the rock show here on WAPN and WAPB 91.5 FM right here in Volusia County, 91.7 FM in Madison County, around the world on the streaming, WAPN.net, Trinity Music. It's just everywhere. So tune in. We'd love to hear how you like the rock show. So it is Music Friday, you know. I love music. Like just now, Yeshua, I was just jamming in on that. And I was looking for music this morning. And I appreciate it when you listeners send me stuff to listen to, because I try to find as much as I can. But then I love it when you send me stuff. So then that takes me down a rabbit hole. And I love being in that rabbit hole, because I'm having a good old time. So I was listening to some music and I was adding that. So listen in. I denounce you, Satan. Woo! What a powerful song, let me just tell you. So of course I put that in, and then I found three other songs. So then I'm putting those in, and then I got on another thing. And you know, I love me some Lainey Wilson. You know, if you know me, you know, I used to listen to country. I did. I do not really listen to it anymore. But I used to leave WAPN and it would be a hard day. And I don't mean hard like it's not a good day. I just mean overwhelming with people, and equipment drama and stuff. And so I would get in my car and I would turn on a little country and take the river road home. Well, I don't do that anymore. I take the worship home, or I take my Christian rock home, and I get on the river and I'm jamming and praising the Lord and looking the goodness of God. But you know, there's a season and a time for everything. And I really believe that season grew me. And so I'm thankful for that season, but I sure as heck like this season a lot better. I do. So, but I do love Lainey Wilson, as far as I think she's a great country artist. Well, who do you think she's singing with now? Brandon Lake. Yes. Oh, if you know, you know. He's one of my favorite worshipers. I have been to several of his concerts. And so they together did a song, and I love it. Jesus, I Know Now. And you know, I loved it how she walked out on that stage and she explained what we think of Jesus when we're little. You know, I almost feel like sometimes parents put the fear factor in it. And so we have our own interpretation of what we feel like it is. And so, and then as you grow up, there's a different feeling. And as you accept him into your heart, there's a different feeling. And you just get the peace of the Lord all over you and you have hope. But it is a journey. Now, some people I know get radically saved and everything changes instantaneously. Some people, it's more a little bit gradual. Some people, it's, you know, doing it their way until it's his way. I think I was doing it my way till it was his way. Mm-hmm. I kind of, if y'all know, I am a little bit stubborn. And so I think I was more that, but then it became wholeheartedly. And all through my life, I have grown up since I was a little girl, probably 9 years old, was when my parents really started getting into church. Before then, we were into rock and roll radio stations. My dad was a manager. So when I was little, you know, I was traveling the circuit in rock and roll radio stations. Little did I know that all these years later, I would be doing Christian rock on the radio station. But God, but God, but God. But it's funny, because you got to go through the seasons and the journeys to get you where you are. And I even remember being in a really bad car accident when I was around 9,
10. That's when my mom yelled out the name of Jesus. And that literally saved my mother's life. We were in a double head-on collision on the interstate back when the traffic miles per hour were a lot more. We were sitting ducks, literally. We got hit head-on, spun around, and we're sitting in the middle of the freeway sideways. A vehicle slammed in my mom and my side of the vehicle. But God. And before that, right when my mom, the first part of the accident, my mom had went through the windshield, was in very critical condition. And she cried out the name of Jesus. That's all she could get out was Jesus. And in that moment, my mother was gasping for air, had a lot of broken ribs and stuff. And the second jolt, even though it was horrible and all those things, that is literally what kept my mom breathing. And we couldn't even wait for an ambulance. We were like 45 minutes from a hospital. We were out of town on vacation. Didn't really know where we were at. And some angels here on earth pulled over. My dad, you know, was able to get him out of the car and start stopping traffic. And so we wouldn't get hit again. And, you know, stopping traffic at 75 miles an hour is cheap entertainment, people. My dad is just a warrior. I mean, he got out and just did whatever he could for his family. And I remember this Corvette pulled over and these angels among us got us out. Got my sister and I out. The car had caved in all around where I was at. If I would have had my seatbelt on at that moment, I wouldn't be here today. Now, I do wear seatbelts now. I made a promise to my eldest grandchild, Tyler, when he was born. I wasn't going to make him wear a seatbelt and tell him he had to stay in his car seat if Nanny wasn't doing it. So Nanny made a commitment, and I am a advocate seatbelt wearer. I just happen to be one of those statistics that wouldn't be here, you know, because of it. But that does not mean don't wear it. I believe in wearing it. But that those angels got us out of the car. Don't even know who they are. Got us into the vehicle that was going to take us to the hospital. Never heard or saw from them again. Do I know that they were real people? No, I don't. You know, I do believe there's angels among us. And so that was a big experience in my life with Jesus. You know, my mom's faith was put into action. My mom cried out and her life was saved. Now, the journey was rough after that. We had a journey after that. And I had to grow up really, really quick. My sister was in college. My brother was, you know, doing his stuff because he was older. And a lot was put on my plate to help my family. And, you know, I think that that's kind of when the caretaker in me came out. I always love people. I love on people. I will do anything for anybody. And I just am that person. But I have been honored over my entire life to take care of people. And during that year, I was taking care of my mom. My mom was in a recliner. She was very badly injured. My dad was injured, but my dad had to keep going. He had a family to provide for. We did not even know how bad my leg was at that point. My little sister had some things happen to her, but, you know, by the grace of God, she was able to walk away also. But, you know, the journey of that next year to a year and a half was very, very difficult and hard. But God, we made it through. And it made me the woman I am today. I think about that. My dad, I was like 10, I guess, maybe even close to 11, but, you know, because it was such a long year and a half.

don't understand it in the moment, but God is with you. Even if you don't know it, He is with you and He is helping you, you know, mold you and guide you and lead you and all those different things that you don't even realize. But I'm so thankful for that season. You know, it prepared me for later on in my life. I would have my daughter Hope, and then my mom got cancer. And again, my dad had to provide for the family. My sister was not there. My brother was not there. I was asked to help my mom. And, you know, I was a single mom with a little girl. And I remember I would load her in the car and we would drive 45 minutes the opposite way to pick my mama up. Then 45 minutes past my house and down the other way to go get treatment. Then we'd load her in the car, sicker than a dog from the treatment, and back again. I'm thankful for those times. Were they tough? Yes. Did I know how I was going to make it? But God. But those are the things that impacted my life that made me the woman I am today. And like I always say, I am a caretaker and I am honored that He chose me. So if you feel like you don't know what God is doing, take a deep breath. Just take a deep breath and look around. He's using you. Maybe He's using you at your workplace to be that smile every day that walks in and doesn't look like there's a thing wrong with you and there's nothing going on, and you just walk in and get your job done and they see that you're faithfulness. Maybe He's using you in a ministry, and maybe you want your own ministry, but He says, no. I'm going to use you helping build this ministry. Let Him use you. Let Him partner you with whoever He needs to partner with you. Maybe you are heading a ministry and you're discipling people underneath you. I don't know if that's what He's doing. He chose you. Be the best that you can be. Maybe you're a mama and you feel like, well, that's what I am, a mom. Oh, wow. You got the best job ever. Those little people are depending on you and you're going to do it. You know, maybe you're just working and you feel like the job doesn't even matter. You are an important part of that business. You are an important part of that business. You might not feel it, but that business couldn't run without you. I don't know what God is using you to do or how He's using you or what He's using you to do, but at every part of your life, God is using you. It's a preparation for this day, for this season, for this moment. And I can look back, and that song just hit me today, Jesus I Know Now. Because the Jesus I knew at 9 was this person that saved my mother's life in a very bad accident. I don't even know how it happened. I just know that it happened. I just knew this name, Jesus. And throughout my life, when I backslid, when I've done crazy things, when whatever, there was still this Jesus that was there for me. So if you're in the journey and you're walking with Jesus and you're on a journey with Him and you don't know what is even going on, as my mom would always say, just call out the name of Jesus. He is there for you. He will strengthen you. He will guide you. He will lead you. He will hold you up. He will be your cheerleader. He will reprimand you even. Yes, He will. He will guide you on a path that maybe you are on that you just shouldn't be on, or I don't know. But I'm just telling you, call out that name and see what happens. Until you try it, you never know. But I'm thankful for my mom. My mom, who was a strong Proverbs 31 woman. She was a praying mom and a Jesus mom, you know, and I'm so blessed that we live in the United States of America that will allow us to have a radio station that is allowed to pray. We pray every day here on WAPN. 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But we are a praying radio station. I'm so grateful that we could be that. We are a nation that trusts God and believes in God.
We are

blessed. So as you go into this weekend, honor your dad. It's Father's Day weekend. I would give anything to be able to have my dad with me this weekend. Even when him, his tipping his glasses on the end of his nose, and I know I'm in trouble. Woo, I would love that right now. But honor your dad this weekend. And you dads, you just keep going one foot in front of the other. Even when it seems rough, it seems overwhelming, it seems like you're the ATM machine, seems like they don't care. They do. They do. Believe me, I was a bratty daughter lots and lots of times. But I also honored my parents. And I have no woulda, coulda, shoulda, ouldas. Y'all go into this weekend and honor your dads. Well, let's get this favor on. Let's get this Friday going. I'm so excited. Mark is coming. It's project day here at WAPN. You know, I'm a project kind of girl, so I'm excited about that. Let's get our favor on. Remember to thank God every day that His light is shining down on you. As you maintain a heart of gratitude and walk in faith, God's favor will surround you in your life. Have an attitude of gratitude. We are blessed to live in the United States. We are blessed to be a praying radio station, and we can proclaim the name of Jesus Christ every day of our lives. It is Friday, June 19th, 2026. 91 today with the low of 76. Woo! Did we get some storms last night? Oh my goodness, and that lightning. I'm so thankful for fiber, let me just tell you. We did not get knocked off the air. I'm thankful for fiber, and I am thankful for that generator out there. So praise the Lord. Madison 87 with the low of 76. If it's your birthday today, happy, happy birthday, Suzanne and Maria and Vicky and Jonathan and Gina and Stacy and everybody else celebrating a birthday, anniversary, whatever you're celebrating. Today is National Juneteenth Day, Freedom Day. There's no regular mail. There's no banks today. So I hope you got it all done. And it is Father's Day weekend. Y'all just go out and show some love of Jesus today. Let somebody else, you might be the only Jesus somebody sees today. So show up and show out. Y'all have a wonderful, great day. I am praying for you as you pray for me. And happy weekend. God bless you.

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heavy with rain, and it looks like freedom, and it's headed our way. I can see a cloud heavy with rain, and it looks like Jesus.

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1: Right out of the gate, God said, here's the way this is going to happen. Some guy's coming, and he is going to destroy you. Hebrew writer said it this way. In chapter 2, Hebrews says this. Since the children, all of us, have flesh and blood, Jesus shared in their humanity so that by his death, listen to this, by his death, he might destroy, right? That Greek word is an incredibly powerful word. It means to utterly destroy, utterly wipe out, utterly remove from the playing field, right? That he might destroy him who holds the power of death, that's the devil, and free those all their lives who are held in slavery by the fear of death. How many of us are going to die? All of us. Scripture says this, that the devil holds the power of death. So when you and I, right, deal with death, we're dealing with something the devil has authority over. He holds the power of death. Why is that the case for all of us in Bunnell and Land Online here in Ormond? Because Romans says this, right? Romans 3 says this. What are we going to conclude? Are we any better? Not at all. He says, we've already made the charge that Jews and everybody that's not a Jew, Gentiles alike, are all under sin. All campuses, read this with me. As it is written, there is one righteous, not even one. Listen, doesn't matter how good you think you are, right? Doesn't matter how much you think you might be perfect. Never really met anybody who thinks entirely they're perfect, right? That isn't a reality for most people, right? Most people know that we've talked about this. Listen, we've all known the right thing to do and not always done it. Amen? Right? We've all known the wrong thing to do and sometimes we still do it. Amen? Right? There's none righteous, right? There's none righteous. He says, we know that whatever the law says, it says to those who are under the law is simply expression of God's holiness, so that every mouth is going to be silenced and the whole world is going to be held accountable to God, right? Therefore, no one, everybody say no one, no one, none of us, nobody in Bunnell, the land online, nobody across the globe is ever going to be right with God by observing all the rules. Never going to happen. Right? Rather, look at what the law does. The law makes us conscious of what? Makes us conscious of sin. Listen, I'm a good driver, right? I'm a really good driver, and the faster I drive, the better I am, right? You know, they always ask us questions of professionals, right? If you weren't a professional athlete, what would you do? Listen, if I wasn't a preacher, I'd be a race car driver, right? I would drive fast, right? Here's the problem with being a good driver when he drives fast. There's these stupid signs on the side of the road, right? They have these numbers on them, right? I generally figure it's like the number of people that are applauding as I drive by or that kind of thing, right? Apparently, that sign is the expression of the law, right? And the reality the reality is this, that the more of those signs I come across as I drove the 7 minutes to the church today, right, I become aware of my sin. Anybody else? Right? This is a 9:30 crowd, probably not many sinners in here, right? Thank you for that, right? Like the reality is this, that the law in its appearance makes us guilty of sin. And the more aware we are of laws, right, the more guilty we become. That's the concept behind the law of God. The law of God is designed not to give you something to attain to try to be perfect in the eyes of God. Nuh-uh. The law's design, right, is to make us conscious of sin. The more we become aware of God's holiness, the more we become aware that we have very little. And he says this in conclusion of verse 23, right? All campuses, read it with me. For all have sinned and fall short of the glory of God, right? The expression of God's glory expressed in his law reveals that we are all sinners, 100%. Here's the problem, right? The problem is what it says in Romans 6:23, right? Romans 6:23, because we all fall short, the wages of sin is death. Now, we already talked about this. Who holds the power of death? Everybody say Satan. Yes, it seems like that's a weird answer to the question, right? But Satan holds the power of death. So in God's expression of his holiness through his law, we become aware. Your children need to become aware. Our friends and our neighbors become aware. Guess what? We're sinners. And sinners die. That's the natural result of our sin. Is death. Now you and I have a debt. And guess who's holding the paper on your debt? It's not Chase Bank, right? It's not Wells Fargo. The owner of your paper that declares your debt owed to him is none other than the devil himself. All of a sudden, you and I got a problem. Amen? That's a problem. All because of the coming of God's law, we're now aware of our sin. Listen, that's the first step of receiving Jesus, right? Is becoming aware of our sins. And listen, I get it, it's complicated for some of us as parents, right? Right, it wasn't complicated for my generation, but it's complicated for parents who wanna raise their kids to believe that they're great and they're awesome and they can do anything. I get the impetus, but if you want someone to know Jesus, they have to become conscious of their sin. Can I get an amen? That's something God can do, right? That's something his spirit can do. But here's the problem with sin. It makes us beholden to death. And death puts us in debt to the devil. And here's the problem. Until somebody pays off that debt, Satan owns us because it's appointed for man to die once and then face the judgment. That's a complication. Listen to what Romans chapter 5 and verse 12 says. Romans 5:12 says this, right? Romans 5:12. Next verse, Romans 5:12. There we go. One more, bring it up. There it is. Therefore, right? Therefore, just as sin entered the world through one man and death came through that sin, and in this way, death came to all men, all women, right? It came to all mankind because what? All sinned. Paul sums it up this way in 1 Corinthians chapter 15. At the end of the chapter, he writes this, when the perishable, that's you and I, right? The people who were destined to die because of sin, when that has been clothed with imperishable, and the mortal, again, you and me, right, are clothed with immortality, then the saying that's written is gonna come true. Death has been swallowed up in victory. Where, O death, is your victory, and where, O death, is that sting? He says the sting of death is sin, and the power of sin is the law. Leave that verse up there. How many of you have ever been stung by a bee, a wasp, a hornet, anybody, right? Listen, the reality is that the sting, right, from the wasp or the hornet or the bee, right, the sting, right, that comes from that, right, interaction is from the poison that's in the stinger, right? That's where it comes from. He says that the sting, right, that the poison behind our death is what? And how many sinners are in Bunnell, DeLand, Orman, and online? All of us. He says, our sin is the poison that leads to death. And here's the thing, our poison, right? That sin that we have comes from the law. So the expression of God's holiness simply makes us guilty to the point that we now are gonna die. But then he says this in verse 57, but thanks be to God, he gives us the victory through our Lord Jesus Christ. So how does that happen? How do you, right, if you're in Bunnell, DeLand, if you're online, if you're in Orman, and you know Jesus, let me hear you say amen, amen. Right? Thanks be to God, he gives us the victory through Jesus Christ. How does that work? You're a sinner. You are beholden to death, which means you're beholden to the devil because sin entered the world through one man, death spread to all because all sin and all die. That's a problem. So how do we get the victory? Listen to what happens in Colossians 2, right? Colossians 2, when you were dead in your sins and in the uncircumcision, a metaphorical use of the word there, of your sinful nature or your heart, God made you alive with Christ. How? He forgave us all of our sins. So he wiped your debt, covered your debt, removed your debt. Here's how he did it. He canceled that written code, that debt, with all of its words, all of its infractions, right? And guess what he did? Those things were against you and they stood opposed to you, right? He took your piece of paper and he nailed it where? To the cross. Listen, you want to know why across all of our campuses we celebrate the Lord's Supper? Because at the cross, your written debt that Satan held against you gets nailed to the cross where Jesus dies to pay that debt. Anybody in here grateful we celebrate the Lord's Supper? Let me hear you say amen, right? Yeah, listen, the cross of Christ is a magnificent place, right? The old hymn, right? The old rugged cross, right? I will ever be true. What an amazing testimony to the cross of Christ. Amen, church? Jesus took that debt. He nailed it to the cross. And look what happened. It disarmed all the powers of evil and all the authorities of that evil. And it makes a public spectacle of them triumphing over them by the cross. Man, we should forever be grateful for the cross of Jesus Christ. Amen? Amen, right? But let's think about this. You're smart people. This is a 9:30 crowd. You're probably the smartest group of people we own, right? Think about it. How many sinners we got across all campuses? All. The Bible says that because of sin, you're going to what? You're going to die. You're going to die. Somebody decided to show up and pay your debt. Jesus decided, give me Cord's paper, right? Give me Randy's paper, right? Give me Bill's paper. Like, give me their debt. I'm gonna take them to Calvary. I'm gonna take them to Golgotha. I'm gonna nail them to this cross and I'm gonna triumph over this debt. Amen? And here's the thing. The only way Jesus could do it was to make sure that the sacrifice that he made in death was sufficient to cover it. But to do it, listen to me, church, Jesus had to what? Die. Come on, say it. Jesus had to what? He had to die. And who holds the power of death? Feel the tension? All of a sudden, the very act designed to set you free feels like it imprisons our Savior to the one who holds the power of death. Because the only reason Jesus has to die is because, according to Scripture, he who knew no sin became what? Sin on our behalf. And guess what happens to sin? It has to die. Do you feel the tension? You see, the reality is this. I love you. I don't know all of you, but I can say unashamedly, I love you. I love everybody in DeLand and Manel and online, but I'm gonna be honest with you. As I look across this room and just imagine what's on the other side of that camera lens, I'm gonna have a hard time dying for many of you, okay? Just shoot straight with you, right? Like, there might be one or two of you I would consider dying for, right? Most of you I would say I would think about it, right? But let's think about it. Listen, my son passed away when I was 22, and as I watched our baby boy suffer in those first few hours of his life, just fighting as a premature baby, a pound and 14 ounces, fighting to catch his breath and fighting to overcome an infection, all I wanted to do was take his place. All I wanted to do was take his place. And when our beautiful granddaughter Lila was diagnosed with leukemia, all I wanted to do was take her place and stand in her stead and let whatever she was going to deal with come to me. I wanted to know that I could take that from her. You and I, because we're sinners, have a Savior who said, I'll stand in their place, I'll take their punishment, and I will die for them. And I don't know about you, but I am grateful for that. Amen, church? But listen, if all the goodwill of Jesus of Nazareth does is leave him in the grave, then guess what won? Death won. And if death is the domain of Satan, then guess who won? Satan. And God's promise that I will use this man to crush your head is just a lie. It didn't happen. But listen to what it says in Acts chapter 2 and verses 22 through 24. Just skip those Hebrews passages, David. Acts chapter 2. Paul says this, men of Israel or men of Benel or men and women of Deland and men and women of Ormond, men and women of the world, listen to this. Jesus of Nazareth was a man who was accredited by God to you by miracles, right? He was shown to you with miracles and wonders and signs, right? Which he did among you through him, as you yourselves know, the gospel writers recount many of these. This man was handed over to you by God's set purpose. This was all God's plan, right? God purposed and planned and had the foreknowledge, right, of this. And you, he says, you with the help of wicked men put him to death by nailing him to the cross. Leave that verse right there. Jesus died for you. I don't know who you are, where you're at, Benel, DeLand online, or here in Ormond, but you need to know this. There is someone who loves you enough to say of you, I will die for you. I will die for you. I don't care what you've done, where you've been, what your name is, what the color of your skin is. I do not care. There is someone who is willing, by the purpose and foreknowledge of God, to be strung up by wicked men and put to death on a cross for you. You might not think you're worthy, but God and his son certainly do. And then listen to what Scripture says. Very next verse, but God raised him from the dead and freed him from this agony, this labor, choose to describe the pain associated with childbirth, removed him, freed him from that kind of agony of death. Why? Because it was impossible for death to keep its hold on him. Listen, that cross of Jesus, it's one of the most powerful moments in all of human history. But if Jesus was just a good guy who chose to die for you, it wouldn't have worked, because he'd still be dead and he'd still be beholden to the one who holds the power of death, and God's promise would be a lie. It wouldn't have worked. God had, everybody say had, God had to raise Jesus from the dead for any of this to work. Because if Satan gives Jesus his best shot, the left-right combination, and it knocks him out, and it kills him on a cross, and Jesus lays in that tomb and never rises from the dead, he just died a good man trying to show you how much he cared. But because he died and rose on that third day, death no longer has any power over sin, which means it has no power over sinners, which means it has no power over you. Somebody say amen. We celebrate the cross because Jesus died, but that cross is an empty promise if that tomb is not empty. The entirety of your faith, listen, your faith cannot be built on the cross of Jesus alone, because the cross signifies death, which is the result of sin. The tomb that's empty is why your faith has vitality, why it has hope, and why it has purpose, because death did not win. God raising Jesus won, which means we get to win through him. Amen, church. That's what we celebrate, right? That's what Paul proclaims as the good news. That's the gospel, is the death, the burial, and the what? The resurrection of Jesus Christ. That's what we tell people. That's what Joe says over and over again is the mission of the church. The mission of the church is not to save a nation. It's not to save a gender. It's not to save a race. The mission of the church is to tell the good news of Jesus, that sinners who would die have a Savior who took it and is now alive. We, if we believe in him, can live forever. That's what we tell people, right? And we tell everyone, and we tell people all the time. Can somebody say amen? That's why we do what we do. So listen to what Paul says in 1 Corinthians 15, 20. He says this, but Christ has indeed been raised from the dead. Anybody got anything to say about that? Anybody got anything to say about that? Yeah, but God indeed has raised Christ from the dead, the first fruits of those who have fallen asleep. For since death came through a man, the resurrection of the dead comes also through a man. For as in Adam, all are gonna die, so in Christ, all will be made alive, right? That's our hope in Jesus, because sinners whose debt's been paid, right, have a Savior who didn't just die out of love and kindness. We have a Savior who died and rose again. And he says this in verse 58 to all of us, right? Or he says this, the last enemy that he's gonna destroy is death. And then the promise to all of us, and the admonition to Bunnell and to DeLand and to Online and Norman, right? This is why we have a campus in DeLand. This is why we have started a campus in Bunnell, right? It's not to have your favorite person preaching, your favorite person leading worship, or your favorite kind of Bible read. This is why we have this. Therefore, my brothers, based on what? The fact that that empty tomb lives there. He says, you need to stand firm. Everybody say, stand firm, right? Some verses say immovable. Let nothing move you. Always, always give yourselves fully to the work of the Lord. Why? Because that empty tomb promises you that your labor is never gonna be in vain, right? That tomb promises that all that work done at Real Life Camp, it's not in vain. All that work done over the children's ministry, it's not done in vain. Those mission trips that you go on, they're not done in vain, because guess what? The power of that empty tomb is the hope of the entire world. And if you possess it today because you know Jesus, but for you. If you don't, man, if you're in Bunnell, Kyle's there. If you're in DeLand, Pastor Aaron's there. If you're online, push that button, I have decided. If you're here in Ormond, man, we want to have that conversation with you. We're out there in Guidance Point to have that conversation with you as well. Listen, I know this. I am grateful that Jesus loved me enough to die for me. Amen. I am grateful that Jesus was willing to do that. I can't comprehend it. But I am more grateful that God kept his word and that that tomb is empty. Amen, church? Amen. So, Father, today we sit humbled. Humbled by the knowledge that our sin drove Jesus to have to die. That our sin drove Jesus to need to not just die, but to live such a perfect life in spite of the way people treated him, so that he could die the right way for us. And I have no concept of what it takes for a father to plan that for me, for all of us. But you did. And you kept your promise, more importantly, and you crushed the head of our enemy, and you destroyed him who holds the power of death, that's the devil. And you have freed forever those who have been held in bondage and slavery to the fear of death. And all of God's people say,
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1: The words that give life.
4: In the Bible, it tells us to focus on reading the scriptures to the church, encouraging the believers and teaching them, and bringing the lost into the light until Jesus comes again. And this is the message that God has for us today. I hear the wind blowing. I think I'll chase the wind. Solomon has some things to say about life and what life has to offer. He must be having some second thoughts about this being the wisest person's ability. If you, yourself, were right about everything, knowing everything, you might grow to not like yourself, thinking of yourself as perfect, knowing that you're not. In the book of Ecclesiastes, he starts out by these words, "Everything is meaningless." Utterly meaningless. I, Solomon the teacher, was the king of Israel, and I lived in Jerusalem, and I devoted myself for search of understanding and to explore by wisdom everything being done in the world. I soon discovered that God has dealt a tragic existence to the human race. Everything under the sun is meaningless, like chasing the wind. What is wrong cannot be righted. What is missing cannot be recovered. I said to myself, look, I am wiser than any of the kings who ruled in Jerusalem before me. I have greater wisdom and knowledge than any of them. So I worked hard to distinguish wisdom from foolishness. But now I realize that even this was like chasing the wind. For the greater my wisdom, the greater my grief. To increase knowledge only increases sorrow. We've all asked this question at some time in life. Is there meaning to life? And when we do, we begin to search for it. Most people do. And when they do, they open themselves up to hear from their Creator. And when they do, He comes to their rescue and gives life a meaningful existence. Why? Because God is love, God is light, and God is life. Three things that give life to all people everywhere that makes life worth living. Many people feel restless and dissatisfied. They wonder, if I am in God's will, why am I so dissatisfied? What is the meaning of life? When I look back at it all, will I be happy with my accomplishments? Why do I feel burned out, disillusioned, and dry? What will become of me? In this book of Ecclesiastes, Solomon tests our faith, giving us things to think about, giving us answers, but yet not giving us answers. The answers for you are written in and on the pages of your heart. Did you know that because they are written on your pages, no one knows what it says except you and God and those in which you share with? Solomon tests our faith, challenging us to find true and lasting meaning in God alone. It's you and God in you. You are the only ones who really know you and are writing in your book new words of your new meanings of life. How is your penmanship? Is your pen full of ink, or does your pencil have a sharpened lead point? For you have much to write in your new book, written in your heart from Solomon's wisdom, questions and answers, and even some I don't need to know things is where you will go. As you go into yourself to find answers that only you know and need to know that are only meant for you. And when the time is right, you may share your writings of your heartfeltness of you and your life in intimacy as you have with God, for He knows everything about you and still loves you. What a mighty loving God we serve that in turn will serve us. If you take a hard look at your life, as Solomon did his, you will see how important serving God is over all options. Perhaps God is asking you to rethink your purpose and direction in life. Let's hear some of Solomon's thoughts and actions. He, in his wisdom, said to himself, which I'm sure he did a lot of, being so wise as he knew he was, and I'm sure you too have done the same thing and found that you've come up with some very good results from doing this. Life is in the words we speak. And when they are said from you about you, they come bouncing back to you, whether they are good, bad, or ugly. They affect you in some way or the other. So be aware of what you say. Solomon says to himself, come on now. Let's give pleasure a try. Let's look at the good things in life. But I found that if this is all I do, this too can become meaningless. It is silly to be laughing all the time, I said. What good does it do to seek only pleasure? After much thought, I decided to cheer myself with wine. While seeking wisdom, I clucked at foolishness. In this way, I hope to experience the only happiness most people find during their brief life in this world. Solomon says, I tried to find meaning in the building of homes and planting beautiful vineyards and gardens and planted trees to landscape the land. I acquired down herds and flocks of animals. I collected and earned much sums of money, such as gold and silver and jewels, and I tried to find life in all these things, but that is what they are. They're things. They are good and they are great, but they too can become as meaningless like chasing the wind. Solomon, all that he did and accomplished, he became even greater. And within it all, he says, I remained clear-eyed so that I could evaluate all these things. As a king of my kingdom, anything I wanted, I could have and I could do. So that is just what I did. I did not restrain myself from any joy in all I did. I even found great pleasure in hard work, which is an additional reward for all my labors. But as I looked around and everything I had worked too hard to accomplish, it was all meaningless. It was like chasing the wind. So I decided to compare wisdom and folly, and anyone else would come up with the same conclusion that I did. Wisdom is of more value than foolishness, just as light is better than darkness, for the wise person sees, while the fool is blind. Yet I saw that wise and foolish people share the same fate. Both of them die, just as a fool will die. So will I. So of what value is all my wisdom? Am I chasing the wind? In my wisdom, Solomon says, there is a time for everything, a season for every activity under heaven, a time to be born and a time to harvest, a time to kill and a time to heal, a time to tear down and a time to rebuild, a time to cry and a time to laugh, a time to grieve and a time to dance, a time to scatter stones and a time to gather stones, a time to embrace and a time to turn away, a time to search and a time to lose, a time to keep and a time to throw away, a time to tear and a time to mend, a time to be quiet and a time to speak up, a time to love and a time to hate, a time for war and a time for peace. What do people really get for all their hard work? I have thought about this in connection with the various kinds of work God has given people to do. God has made everything beautiful for His own time. He has planted eternity in the human heart. But even so, people cannot see the whole scope of God's work from beginning to end. So I have concluded that there is nothing better for people than to be happy and to enjoy themselves as long as they can. And people should eat and drink and enjoy the fruits of their labor. And I know that whatever God does is final. Nothing can be added to or taken away from it. God's purpose in this is that people should hear Him, honor and respect Him in all He is doing in their lives. There is good everywhere, and there is evil in the world too. In due season, God will judge everyone, both good and bad, for all their deeds. Then I realized that God allows people to continue in their sinful ways so that He can test them. That way they can see for themselves that they are no better than animals. For humans and animals both breathe the same air, and yet they both die. But yet we were put here on the earth to tend it in the ways God has intended it to be tended. He in His greatness will inspire you how to do His will. God is a God to be honored. As you enter into the presence of God, keep your ears open and your mouth shut. Don't be a fool who doesn't realize that mindless offerings to God are evil. And don't make rash promises to God, for He is in heaven, and you are only here on earth. So let your words be few. Just as being too busy gives you nightmares, being a fool makes you a blabbermouth. So when you make promises to God, don't delay in following through, for God takes no pleasure in fools. Keep all the promises you make to Him. It is better to say nothing than to promise something and then you don't follow through on it. In such cases, your mouth is making you sin. Dreaming all the time instead of working is foolishness. People who work hard sleep well, whether they eat little or much. But the rich are always worrying and seldom get a good night's sleep. Notice the way God does things, and then they fall in line. Don't fight the ways of God, for who can straighten out what He has made crooked? Being wise is as good as being rich. In fact, it is better. Wisdom or money can get you almost anything, but it's important to know that only wisdom can save your life. Don't be chasing the wind. Let the winds of God blow gently on you as He breathes on you. You feel His presence within to give you the wisdom that only He can give. Don't give in to the sayings that life is meaningless. For if you let it, life will become as you let it, becoming meaningless to you. Solomon says, in this meaningless life, I have seen everything.

Wholesome wisdom and direction will add to every part of your life. In listening to the words of wisdom today, I hope you have discovered, as I have, that God created people to be upright by following Him and not follow their own downward path to destruction. I have discovered that in God's favor and in His grace, it is wonderful to accept His wisdom and become wise and able to discern things and analyze and interpret things. Wisdom lights up a person's face as if you were looking into the face of Christ, who is God in you. Wisdom is a softening of the hardness that shows in your facial features. So let God have His way with you, for He will, with or without you at times. Did you know that the fastest runner does not always win the race? And the strongest warrior doesn't always win the battle? The wise are often poor, and the skillful are not necessarily wealthy, and those who are educated don't always lead successful lives. It is all decided by chance, by being at the right place at the right time. Do you know who chance is? He is the Holy Spirit, who is directed by God. Solomon, in all his glory, does not measure up to the measure of the greatness of Christ, in whom we serve and trust. Jesus lets us know the truth. He explains it this way to us: no one can enter the kingdom of God without being born of water and the Spirit. Humans can reproduce only human life, but the Holy Spirit gives new life from heaven, just as you can hear the wind. But can't tell where it comes from or where it is going, so you can't explain how people are born of the Spirit. When you are born of the Spirit, you are not chasing the wind. You are receiving the breath of God and experiencing the greatness within. So if you desire a life worth living, chase the winds of God and let God's winds chase you. And you find balance between the two, for you are a part of the both worlds, the earth and the kingdom of God within you. So be as God desires you to be. Be a willing vessel of God. The wind is blowing your way. You've received it in the message you've heard today.

0: God loves you, and He loves even me.
1: Welcome to Relevant Live with Pastors Chris and Liz Sarno, direct from Relevant Church in Daytona Beach. We pray this message helps you connect to God as you find your place, reveal your purpose, and unlock your potential. We are so glad that you are joining us here today.
2: Been talking about prayer. How many even spend a little bit more time with God in prayer? Amen. We're learning that prayer is communication with God. There's a level of where we understand there's scriptural prayer. There's a formal side. Let's say if there was a formal side, it would be the scriptural side. How many know there's a side where you're just like, hey, God, this is what's going on. I need some help. Amen. Today, I want to talk to you. I really felt like this message, it's either for you today or it's an archivable message you put in your mind. Because today, you know, I was thinking about this all week. I was thinking like this, that casting your cares is living free from life's circumstances. Because circumstances are coming. And this is the one thing you can know about life. A lot of you lived a lot of life. Maybe you lived a little life. Maybe, you know, young people are like, what's the future? You know, some of you've been living 90 years in the future. You know what I'm saying? You've been through some stuff. Amen. And what you realize is this, is that tomorrow holds some ups. Tomorrow's going to hold some downs. There's going to be some good days. There's going to be some bad days. There's going to be some happy days. There's going to be some sad days. I don't know what the future holds, but I know who's holding the future. But I'm going to have to learn how to be a care caster, because if I don't start learning how to cast my cares, I'm going to be

0: carrying stuff God never designed me and you to carry. And I know life, and I know a lot of you guys can do a lot of stuff, and you multitask real good. But if you run around picking up like 3-pound weights, and a 5-pound weight, and a 10-pound weight, and you know, oh, that's not that big, and a 15-pounder, and another 3-pounder, and you start carrying all this stuff, before you know it, you're going to be dragging. But not even realizing why, because there's a lot of stuff that God wants me and you to cast on him, because we were never designed to carry it ourselves. You ever have to carry something heavy? You know, how many happily married people are here? Amen. Give me an amen. Amen. How many, you ever have a wife like, oh, that's no big deal. We could just move that. I'm like, well, God in heaven, you know how heavy that thing is? No, we cannot just move that thing. That thing's like 400 pounds. Well, you and what army is going to move this thing? Hello, you been here? Oh, yeah, all the ladies are like, yeah, amen. Come on. You know what I'm saying? You know exactly what I'm saying, right? Sometimes you're just like, you know, Miss Leanne ain't out there like, oh, you want to just go move that tree? Those little logs look really light. Try to move one. You need a bobcat to pick the thing up, man. I was like, that can't be that heavy to move. Yeah, move it. That thing is heavy, bro. Amen. So sometimes in life, things look like they're little, but they're huge weights if you're not careful. And sometimes we carry weights, we carry concerns, we carry cares, we carry worries, carry fears, we carry some anxieties, and we carry some stuff we were never designed to carry. And God wants us to be care casters so we could be peace keepers in life. But aren't we all in trouble here? You know what I mean? Like, I got it. You ever do this with God? Hey, God, chill out. I got this one. Sit it out. You're not really saying that, but you're kind of doing that when you're not rolling your care on him. Like, I can handle it. No, there's a lot of things we've been hanging on to we need to give up. That's not defeat. That's just, he's here to help. Think about this. Life has a way of handing us burdens we were never built to carry. How many times, right? Sometimes worry is stealing your sleep. You're staying up at night. You're here. Your head's just going on. And like, what am I going to do? How's this going to work? I don't know. Maybe you make a big, you know, you take a big step of faith. You know, like, oh, I'm stepping out. I remember stepping out. I'm like, I'm stepping out. I'm like, you get out there and you're like, where are you at, God? And he's like, I'm with you. I'm like, well, I can't see you. Where are you at? He's there. You ever take a faith step? Maybe it was a business step, a life step, you know, whatever kind of step. It's a faith step. And when you take a faith step, there's no like book that comes, now what? You know, the now what book would be great, but I look for it. It ain't out there. Now what do I do? Well, you trust God and you believe God. So today we're going to learn powerful truths to help us understand that once we cast our cares, that's what we've been designed to do, that's an element of prayer. So today I think it's going to be really cool. It might be for you now. Might be something you archive. I talk about worry. I talk about some stuff. And you just archive it in your head and go, hey, man, that was that thing. You know, maybe make a month from now, you're like, man, that's the sermon I need to be hearing again. Help me understand this. That sometimes worries steal our sleep, fears drain our faith, anxiety silences our joy. But I got news for you. God never intended for any of us to carry any of this stuff. God wants us to know that he's there for us, and you've been designed to live burden-free. You were designed to live bold and have trust in God in every area of your life. So let today become the day we release some weights. How many want to put down some weights? Now, you might be like, man, I've been carrying some, right? How many feel like, man, I like this? You ever been like that? Like, I like to just, we talk like in this terminology, we don't even know it. Man, I got to get this weight off my back. You know what I mean? You've been there? You know what I mean? I got to get this weight off my back. I got this weight on my, we talk like this. I got a weight on my shoulders. People ain't walking around with weights on. I mean, sometimes, you know, maybe you got a weight vest on and you're exercising, but how many know I got a weight vest? You know, you guys laugh. 5 minutes of prayer, all you people. I was on a treadmill with the weight vest for a season. They're all looking at me like, Pastor Chris, what is that? I said, it's a weight vest. I'm getting pudgy again. I got to work on this. I'm fixing it. But I was in there doing my thing. But how many know when you take that weight vest off, then you feel lighter, man. I ain't carrying that thing, right? We have this terminology in life. Like, whew, I got to get that weight off my shoulders. And I think the biggest problem is this, and I want you to get this before we get in, because I love you guys, and I'm just talking to you from my heart today. You ever do this? A lot of you are real, real good at what you do. You know what I mean? You are. You could do it. You have capacity. How many of you know some of you are some high-capacity rollers? Now, you say, what do you mean by that? Like, I know, man, if I leave Miss Leanne over there and I say, hey, can you do this? She's going to do it. If I say, Miss Leah, can you go help people with health care? She can do it. She can roll. She can pull 20 hours and just roll. She does her thing. Steven, I said, he's like a Swiss Army knife. There's nothing that kid can't do, man. He just runs. I get it. He's like Energizer Bunny on speed or something. I don't know. He just goes and goes. When did you get tired? Are you getting what I'm saying? Like, you got high capacity, but I don't want to be careful, all of us, because sometimes we're all high. Like, everybody's like, are you like that every day? Every day, 24 hours a day, 7 days a week. The other day I got home, slept 5 hours, got up, like, hey, let's go. I like life. But you know what I got a problem in? And maybe you got this problem too. I'll pick up 5 pounds here. I'll pick up 3 pounds there. I'll pick up 10 pounds there. Next thing you know, I'm walking over there. I got 150 pounds of things going on. And everybody says what? Well, it's one more thing. It ain't no big deal. It's a bigger deal than you think it is. And this is what I want you to know sometimes. A lot of you, the careful thing you got to be careful of is this. It sometimes changes your disposition if you're not careful. Because it's starting to rob you joy. And, you know, it's starting to rob some attitude you need to be having because you're carrying on to too much stuff. And God's sitting here saying, hey, why don't you give me that? You mean, you ever been carrying something like, you know, and somebody's standing right there like, give me that, man. I got it. No, man, here. All right, I got it. Let me take it. You know what I mean? And let me work this thing out with you. So today we're going to get some practical truths. Let's look at the Word of God says, because I think it's good. This series is only designed to help you. Does that make sense? This isn't here like you should stop being like that. No, it's here for me to go, hey, and I'm going to tell you right here now. It's not going to be human help. Some of you are going to get human help, but it's going to be God's help. You're going to stop carrying things for 4 days and go to God automatically in prayer and say, God, help me out. You might be at work and take a walk down the corridor and go, God, I need your help. Some of you at work, you know what I mean? You work at the job. You're going to say, I'm taking a bathroom break. You ain't really going to the bathroom. You're just praying on your way to John. Give me an amen. Hallelujah. Holy Ghost. You know what I'm saying? Like, I got to get away from peace. I got to take a break. And when you walk in there, God, you got to help me, man. I don't know how to solve this problem at work. I don't know what to do here. I don't know the decisions to make. Look what it says in 1 Peter 5 and 6. Check this out. This is cool. We're going to get going. If you bow low in God's awesome presence, he will eventually exalt you and leave the timing in his hands. As you leave the timing in his hands. Okay, so write these little notes or put it in your phone. Okay, or because they ain't gonna remember all this, so write it down or do something or archive it. Here's what I'm getting you to understand. What do we always think? Should have been here by now. Should have happened by now. No, leave the timing in God's hands. If you're trusting God, you trust his timing. Write that now. You know what I mean? Hey, what do y'all think? I should be here by now, right? Isn't that everybody? The business should have been here by now. Our marriage should be here by now. Our raising the kids should be here by now. Blah, blah, blah, blah. Everything should have already been here by now. How many know if you're trusting God, you got to trust his timing? How many know God's timing is not your timing? How many know that? You know what I mean? Like, God, how about now? God's like, you ain't ready. I thought I'm ready. He's like, you ain't ready. You ever get something a little early with God and wish to God and you didn't start that early? You know what I'm saying? Y'all been there. You know what I mean? Trust the time to him. But look what he says in verse 7 after he says, trust the timing. He said, pour out all your worries and stress upon him and leave them there. What are you doing with your worries and stress? Why don't worry and stress about nothing? Everybody in this room worries or stresses about something. Maybe it's a financial stress, a life stress, a health stress, something, right? And you ever have imaginary stress? Everybody in here, guys, you ever just get something in your head all day long or you build something into a big project and you find out it was really nothing and you've been freaking out for 4 hours and you're like, whoa, and the next thing you know, it was something so simple that you feel almost goofy for worrying about it. It was so simple. You better amen me a lot better than you are because I'm preaching way better than you amening me. You know what I'm saying? Like, I'm worried about that. And you're like, why are you worried about it? That's why relationships are so huge. I'm going to tell you right here now. Relationships are the currency of life. You need to go get some great relationships. You want to know why? I've literally had worries, stresses, and concerns be solved because of relationships. Because here, check it out, right? If I had a problem in a certain area, so like, right, say if I got a concrete problem, I'm going to go see Mike and go, Mike, can you make this problem go away? His 30 years of concrete solving problems is going to make my project go out the window. And I'm going to go, praise ye the Lord. And I don't even know how to mix the stuff. And I don't want to learn. Amen. See what I'm saying? See what I'm saying? I got a tree problem. I'm going to see Leanne. Why? She's going to make sure that tree does what it's got to do. Hello. And I had him. And she got help me. All right. Are you here? So you see what I'm saying? Some stuff you're stressing about is found in community. You show me your circle of influence of community, I'll show you problem solvers for your future. Because things that were problems, come on, coach, things that were problems for me, other people solve. Are you seeing this? So some things you got to realize, God's trying to lead you to a place to get connected, because in your connectivity, you're going to find a stress reliever. You know what I'm saying? I'm trying to tell you how this thing works. I've got this figured out here, hands down. You want to know why? I don't know how to do a lot of stuff, but I got friends that do. And I know when I give them the project, the problem disappears. See what I'm saying? So that's why you got to look at your circle and who you're hanging around with. Most of you hanging around with people, all they do is create problems. We want to get you around people that are problem solvers. Come on, are you here? You better amen me better than this. You know I'm telling the truth. You know what I mean? Like, let me see your friends. So here we go. Now I'm in the meta. Let me see your friends. You know, you got Too Slow Joe, Bubba Don't Got a Job, Nap Time Nikki. Come on, you know what I'm saying? You got all these goofballs around you, and you like gonna pioneer the future of success. No, you ain't. No, you ain't, bro. No, you ain't, man. You got to get around some people going somewhere so you can what? Get there too. Come on. You know exactly what I'm talking about. And that's why you're telling young people that, like, let me see your friends. You know what I mean? All your friends. Come on, man. You know, what's my buddy say? He says it like this. He said, relationships are like buttons on an elevator. Some will take you up real quick and some will take you right down to the basement real fast. Come on, right? You got to make sure. Look at the buttons around you. You know what I mean? Who are the people you got around you? Think about this. No, he says, pour out all your worries and your stress upon him and leave them there, for God tenderly cares for you. Man, here's what he tries to tell you in verse 8, and then we're going to go. He says what? He says, be well balanced. Always be what? Alert, because you got an enemy. And there's an enemy coming against you. Your enemy wants to stress you out. Your enemy wants you to worry. Your enemy wants you to fear. Worry is really, really, really goofy in a way if you're not careful. I said this in the morning service. It went over so big. I wish I made a slide of it, but I want you to write this down. So don't forget what I'm going to tell you right now. So you got a pen and paper, right? Take out your notepad, write this down, because this should have been my slide, because I like this even better than a slide. But check this out. Worry is a signal, not a solution. So if you can understand what I'm saying today, okay? You got it? I'm going to say it all again. You're going to love it. Worry is a signal, not a solution. You're gonna get this. Worry. So when you start worrying, this thing is not a solution. Like, it's a signal, like on your car. When your car light comes on, change your oil. You ever do that? You know you're riding? I rented something a couple days ago when I went somewhere, and you know, all of a sudden, check oil thing come up, change oil. It ain't my car. I mean, you know, but it's a rental. So, you know, every time I go in there, this thing comes on. I think, well, man, they better go change the oil. So, where'd I bring the thing back? I gotta change the oil in this thing, I'm thinking, you know? Because that signal come up, otherwise I would have never known. In my car. It alerts us. Worry is a signal, not a solution. It alerts us we are carrying something God never asked us to. Did you get that? So, when I start worrying, it's like that check engine light, like, hey, you got to go to Jiffy Lube. Next time you worry, you got to go to God Lube and get that thought out of your head. Come on, you know what I'm saying? You got to change your oil. You know what I'm saying? Come on, man. You guys understand what I'm saying. Look, I ain't trying to be cute up here. I already cute. Come on, let's go. You people work at me today, man. Like, you were gone last week. Now we're going to give you a hard time. No, you ain't. Come on. Are you getting what I'm, you see what I'm saying? Like, hey, I'm worrying. Next time that worry light comes on, I go, oh, Pastor Chris told me that light's going to come on, and now I know what that is. It's time for me to cast my care, not carry my worries. You see it? The light comes on. Oh, it's a warning going, what? You better get rid of them cares you're carrying. It is not a solution, like, oh, man. Oh, let me come up with the answer. No, no, no. It's time for you to cast your care. Let me problem solve. There's an element of that, but you get what I'm saying. Give it to God, then problem solve. Give it to God, then figure it out. Give it to God first. Why are you carrying it? It is a what? It is a signal that you're carrying something you should never carry. Come on. So when that buzzer goes off, what are you going to do? I'm going to cast some care. Why? Put this up there, slide number one, please. Learn to turn your worries into cares, into prayers, and give them to God. There you go, right? Like, woo, I'm getting ready to say this. My worries and cares are turning into prayers, and I'm not carrying them no more. Come on, right? You got these things hitting your head, and you get all up in your head, and you go to this place you don't need to be going in your mind. Come on, we all been there. Can we tell the truth? Come on, it's true, ain't it? You got to realize this. You want to know what cast means? Throw violently, not to gently place. Ain't that cool? I can't throw nothing. I'll break something, you know what I mean? Like, make a mess up here. Feel like, throw the keyboard. No, it's to cast don't mean to be like, oh, here. No, it means to throw it violently.
1: 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Let's head back live and hear what else Pastor Chris has to say.
0: Right? When's the last time you threw something like a care? Like, grab it and throw it violently. You ain't gonna be cute about it. You gotta violently cast these things away. God cares for you, man. You gotta realize that. And sometimes, well, if God cares for me, why do I go through this? Because you got an adversary. Never think any of the stuff you're going through came from God. It ain't like that. God's good all the time. You know what I mean? Look, this is cool. I like the message. In 46:3 in the message, Isaiah, look at this. Hey, listen to me, family of Jacob. This, he's talking to Israel. He said, everyone that was left behind in Israel, I got news for you. What's that? I've been carrying you on my back from the day you were born. That's God speaking to you. He's like, I've been carrying you on your back. Yeah, you know, when you got a good player on the team, what do we say? That Joker's carrying us on his back, man. He's carrying, right? Michael Jordan carried the whole team, right? Hello? You guys get it, right? You know what I'm saying? There's a guy that just give them the ball. They want the ball. It's playoffs now, right? You don't, like, pass it. No, the guy that's carrying the team, he's shooting. That's Jesus. Jesus is a shooter. He's like, man, give me the ball. Jesus ain't passing, bro. You pass to Jesus. A lot of you, this is going to help you, especially the dudes in here. Next time you got a problem, pass him the ball. We had a guy in here, right? I'll tell you a quick story. This is funny. We had a guy in here, and we used to do sports. And you know what I'm talking about. I'm talking about Joe. I talk about it sometimes. It's funny. And I told these guys, I said, all right, listen, we're going to play basketball. And then listen, this guy's really good. Do not make him mad. And they're like, what do you mean? I was like, do not foul him. Do not think you're cool. Leave him alone. He'll play nice. But if you wake him up, it's going to get ugly. And I don't, it's on you, dude. Don't be rough. Don't be, because I know some of you knuckleheads. I played flag with you and you guys are a little too rough. And what do? Over the top, they foul him. I said, that's your problem now. I'm going to go sit down because the game's over. He goes, what do you mean? I go, this guy's going to shoot this ball like you never seen before from every spot on his court, and he's going to make you look stupid, which he did in front of everybody. I was like, that's you. And every time he did it, I was like, ha, told you so. Why? Because that's what I'm trying to get you to understand. There's sometimes you got to pass the ball. So you know what I did? I didn't even want to get involved. I just kept passing him the ball. Here you go. Why? Because once he shoots, it's going in. If I shoot it, 50-50 shot, no, 30-20, maybe that ain't happening, right? But it's over. That's what Jesus is trying to tell you. Pass me the ball. Your husband's going to love this analogy. Go home and preach my sermon to him. Show me. I got it. You ain't got it. Pass me the ball. Look at your neighbor, say, pass me the ball. Look at your neighbor, say, pass me the ball. That's what you got to think about with Jesus. Like, time you in that squad car, yeah, pass the ball, man. Give me the ball. Cut it out. Ain't time for you to shoot, man. Give me the ball. Shut up. You know what I'm saying? That's what Jesus is trying to get you to see. Pull it in your analogy. Put it in an archive in your head. I got to pass this one. It's not time for you to take every responsibility. That's what he's saying. Listen, I'm going to carry you on my back, and I'm going to keep on carrying you. And when you're old, I'm going to be carrying you too. And I got news for you. When you're old and gray, come on, somebody. I'm getting gray. I've done it and I'll keep doing it. I'm going to carry you. So why are you carrying stuff God wants to carry for you? Cast it. give it to him. Let's say that. You understand? I know a lot of times, like, oh, it's not responsible to do that. And you ever not carry care, and everybody in the house is carrying care, and then you get in trouble for being irresponsible? You know what I'm saying? Like, well, you should worry about this. No, I gave that to Jesus. You need to worry about this. But I gave it to Jesus. You know, you're irresponsible. No, I prayed about it. We should all pray about it. We're going to do everything we can do responsibly. But guess what? Some of this stuff's out of my hands. It's out of my control. And it's in God's hands. It's in his control. I'd rather trust God than you. Praise be to God. Can I get an amen? You know what I'm saying? How many know me and Pastor Liz done been here before? Well, what are we going to do? Trust God. Hey, she looks at me like, you're right. Yeah, I'm right. And, you know, I understand their stuff, but sometimes someone has to be understanding that there's things that are outside of our sphere of influence, and we got to give it to the one who can change it. Why is that? Because here's a big thing. Look at Philippians 4:6, and remember this. You got to be careful this one. This one's a tough one. Don't be anxious about anything. And you could pop that up there before if you want. Write that down. It's point number two, or flip-flop it. You can't be anxious about things. We all get anxious. You know what anxious is all about? It's like, it's almost like I'm in a spot that I'm fretting, I'm worrying, I'm concerned about something. But guess what? Some stuff you can, you know, when you something usually happens, what's the thing we all want? We want it to be resolved immediately. Sometimes things take time to get resolved. You got to trust God in that place. Use that place of patience and bear fruit you couldn't bear on your own. Look what it says in Philippians 4:6. I think you're going to like it. It says, don't fret or worry. Instead of worrying, pray. Isn't that a good one, man? Isn't that so good? I mean, you might be praying 20 times a day, but prayer doesn't mean like I got to go lock myself in a room. You might be on the air. God, help me. Your prayer might just be, God, help me. God, I need you. God, you might be under your breath. God, help me. You might be at work, right? Take a walk. Help me, God. Prayer isn't this big, oh, thou Father, earth is heavy. Amen. Maria. No, that ain't prayer, bro. That's like, hey, dude, God, help me out. Do you understand? There's a scripture I'm going to use over here. He said, you're my best friend. How do you talk to your best friend? Thou art my bestest of thou friends. What are you, an idiot? No, come on. You talk, hey, bro, you're my friend. Talk to me straight. Come on. Talk to God like he's real. He's real. You guys got to lose this religious nonsense. Just be real with God. God, this stinks. I hate this. That's junk. God, ha, ha, ha. God's like, ah, you're funny. Listen, don't fret or worry. Instead, let your prayers and your petitions and your praises shape your worries into prayers. Turn your worries and your cares into prayers. Prayer, you're like, let the thing loose. Like, God, you take care of it. You pick this one up. Pass me the ball. Why? Because he's trying to get you to a sense of wholeness. Everything come together for you for good. And what? I'll settle you down. It's wonderful what happens when Christ displaces worry at the center of your life. Isn't that cool? He's like, I'm going to get it out of the way. He's going to part it like a Red Sea. Ain't no more worrying. Ain't no more caring. Ain't no more fret. Don't got to be concerned about it. God's got it. But you got to give it to him, because if you don't give it to him, you got to carry it. Got to be careful with that. Don't carry something you were never designed to carry. Why? Because this is a big one. Look at that slide up there, number two. Anxiety is replaced by peace when what? Prayer becomes our first response, not our last resort. Does that make sense? So think about that. How am I going to replace this stuff? Prayer. So if I don't pray, all I got is a future of anxiety, worry, cares. So until you give it to God in prayer, you're going to carry that stuff. And then he'll give you perfect peace, but you can't get peace until you cast your care. See, this is what starts happening. And a lot of you, it is, you picker-uppers. You know, you give it to God, and then you go fix it. Oh, and I can fix that, Jesus. You know what I mean? No, you got to give it to God and let him keep his hands on it. You know what I mean? How many of you do like this? Here you go, God, and then you take it back 10 minutes later. I got it. And then you give it to God, and then you pick it back up. And you give it to God, and you pick it back up. You and God play ping pong all day long. It's mine. No, it's yours. No, it's mine. No, it's yours. No, it's mine. No, it's yours. No, it's mine. No, it's yours. No, it's mine. Hey, man, stop. Give it to him once and for all and leave it alone. Look what it says in this night. This is so good. Look at this. I don't know where I find these scriptures, but I'm happy I found them for you. How about you done this? When I screamed out, Lord, I'm doomed. You ever been there? You ever been there? Y'all lie in church. I don't know how you get out the building without fire coming down. You ain't never screamed out to God like, where are you at? You didn't. I never said doomed. No, you said this. Hey, where are you at, bro? Where are you? You ever said that to God? Oh, you never said that one? Oh. Y'all said it in some sort of way, like, well, nothing ever good happens for me. You ever said that one? That's the all in doomed. And my definition of doomed, this is it. You know what I mean? Where you at? Should have happened by now. What in the heavens going on? Oh, God, when I screamed out, Lord, I'm doomed, your fiery love was stirred and raced to my rescue. Oh, my God. Woo! That's good news, ain't it? Check this out. Whenever, look at the next verse. Whenever, you ever been here? Check it out, read it. Whenever my busy thoughts were out of control. Oh, my God. Can I get an amen? You ever been there? Head like a hamster on a wheel. You ever see a hamster on a wheel? Brrr, your head's like, oh my God, shut this thing off. Go, shut up, shut, stop, stop, stop, stop, stop. Busy thoughts in my head. Right? You been there? You know? What am I going to do? The soothing comfort of your presence calm me down and overwhelm me with delight. That's the God you serve. When you cry out, he comes running. Ooh, come on, somebody. I love it. Why is that? This is important. Because point number three is this. Peace is the result of prayer, not the circumstances. Does that make sense? Like, how many of you been here? When I don't got that health problem no more, I'll be able to have peace. Yo, man, you got to have peace and the doctor's report don't look good. How many of you been here? When I got that money, I'll be all right. You got to be able to have peace in the middle of not having the money, and the money will show up. You get, man, I'm going to tell you right now, when my wife gets her head fixed, praise me to God. That was funny. I'm not saying my, I just feel like, come on, laugh a little bit. Come on. You guys are a tough audience today, I'll tell you. Right? What am I, right? This marriage is goofy. When we get fixed, when you ain't never been there, when he's, when, this guy's a piece of work. When this piece of work gets fixed, I'm going to have a peaceful marriage. That piece of work is going to be a project for the rest of your life. Let me let you tell you right now. You know what I mean? When my wife finally learns how to understand what she needs to understand, my peace, nah, bro. You're going to have to find peace in the middle of working this thing out together. Are you here? Oh, I praise God, God. When these kids grow up, it's going to be easy. Yeah, right. Sure it is, right? Come on. You ain't these kids ain't never growing up. They're going to be 50 causing problems. You get what I'm saying? Understand what I'm saying, right? Not in a mean way, but you get what I'm saying. If we're waiting for problems to go away and we're waiting the projects to go away and we're waiting for good reports to go away to have peace, you're gonna be miserable the rest of your life. Look at your neighbor say, you doomed. Look at you're doomed. No, it's not a bad confession, it's a pretty good one because that's the only result you got. What do you mean? When everything out there is calm, then I'm gonna have peace. No, you gotta be able to have peace in the middle of the insanity. And you're the only one sane, and everybody around you going nuts. And you're like, praise the Lord, it's going to be all right. You ever been around that? You know, I always tell you about that time that plane got a little weird and dropped and flew and did this and went up and went down. I don't know what happened, bro. All I know is I had a Coke Zero in my hand, and the thing went, whoa, and then it went, whoa, and it went, whoa, and everybody, the girl got down in the aisle, and everybody freaking out. I started laughing. I was like, this is crazy. It's like a roller coaster. This is so cool. They're looking at me like, are you demented? What is wrong with you? I was like, no, man, the safest place in the world is up here with me in this plane, man. Thing ain't going nowhere because God ain't done with me, bro. I said, all you sinners need to repent and get saved right about now. I was loud, too. My buddy thought he lost my mind. Coach, I was like, y'all need to get saved and have Jesus because if this joker go down, y'all going to burn, but I'm going to heaven. You want to take me to the mall? I'm a mess, right? Come on. I was like all day, like, praise God. But what am I trying to get you to understand is this, is that you have to understand, I got to trust him when it looks like it's crazy. That didn't look good. Stuff in your life, come on, how many of you shouldn't even be here? You shouldn't even be here, bro. Some of you professional sinners, like you got a plaque. Like you so jacked up, you like so good. I had one guy, I didn't know what to do. He goes, I drove from Tampa to Daytona Beach and I don't remember any of it. I was like, wait a minute. What? God, no, this is not, I'm not, you, dude, do you understand how much grace was in that? Do you realize how far some of you have come and now you're worried about trusting God? What is wrong with you? You can trust him. Now you got it dialed in. How much more can we trust him? You know what I mean? He was there when we were jacked up. He was there when we're there. And he's there right now. Come on. Yeah, put your hands together for God. Loving you. And being there. Look at it. You're gonna love. You know, like the Lord is my shepherd, I shall not want. Right? Psalm 23. I love it in the passion. Jerry Rush says, check this out. 23:1. Pop that up there. The Lord is my best friend. Oh my God. And that's the Lord is my shepherd, I shall not want. He lead me behind a lot, green pastures. You know that? Everybody loves the Lord. You know, everybody, Psalm 23. I like Psalm 23 better in the passion than anywhere else. The Lord's my best friend. That's your confession. He's my best friend. He's your best friend. He's my shepherd. And I always have more than enough. Ain't that good? You start getting a heavenly picture of your father. Look at this. He offers to me what? A resting place. And his luxurious love. Woo! His tracks take me to an oasis of peace. My God. A quiet brook of bliss. Jesus. That's where he restores me and revives my life. He opens before me pathways to God's pleasure. And he leads me along in his footsteps of righteousness that I can bring honor to his name. Man, ain't that good? Doesn't that get you some kind of, you know, way with the Lord? Man, I'm telling you, don't it? My best friend. What do I got to realize is point number three. God's peace is not circumstantial, it's supernatural. That's what's most important. It's what? God's peace is not circumstantial, it's supernatural. I don't know which one you got. I need three. Come on. But God's peace is not circumstantial. It's supernatural and it is what? It's protective. That's what you got to realize. That's what it does. It's there for you. It saves your opportunities to understand how much God has for you. Amen. And I like this, right? You got to be careful. I like point number four, though. This is a big one. Write that down. Help you understand this. You got to renew your mind to trust God. It doesn't happen overnight. Oh, I'm saved. I trust God. You got to renew your mind to this. You know, in Romans 12:1-2, you don't have to go there. It says what? I beseech you, therefore, brethren, by the mercies of God, present your body a living sacrifice, right? You all know that one. It's your reasonable service, holiness to God and all that stuff. He says, but be not conformed, but be transformed by the renewing of your mind. If you don't start renewing your mind, guess what? Your mind going to stay the same. That's why you got carnal Christians. You ever see Christians like they get saved and then we're like, why are they doing all that crazy stuff? Why are they all carnal like that? They didn't develop their brain. You have to take the word of God and start renewing your mind. Otherwise, you don't know who you are. And just because your spirit has Jesus doesn't mean your conscience does. You know what I'm saying? You got to train your whole. That's why the Bible says in James, you got to save your soul. Say by the renewing of your mind. Does that make sense? So you got to teach your spirit, got to teach your head. Hey, this is hey, you can't think like that no more. When you got born again, your mind didn't change. Your spirit changed, and now your spirit got to renew your mind to teach your mind what to think, how to respond, how to do life. You know what I'm saying? So you got to start. That's why I go to church. Why you go to church? Renew my mind. Because the more I learn how to renew my mind, the more I know how to change my life. Look at this. Check this out. I like this, right? I think this could be big, right? Put this slide up there about that. Renew your mind. It's not automatic, please. It's an what? It's an intentional programming. You got to reprogram your head. Renewing of your mind is not automatic, it's intentional. If you do not take time to renew your mind will not become renewed. So that means you have to what? You have to start what? Allowing this transformation process to take place. How do I do that? I start renewing this thing. Okay? It's everybody in here. Why? And what am I renewing my mind to? Trusting God. Why? Because it isn't just going to happen automatically. That is some of the things you got to learn. That's some of the things you got to see. And that's some of the stuff you got to understand. And point number five was this. It says, you got to live living a carefree life through faith and trust. Man, that's a big one. That's where you get to. Does that make sense? You got to start. How do I live carefree in life? Faith and trust. If I live through faith and trust, I'll live carefree. What's that mean? Not that I don't have cares. I just cast them and don't carry them. Now, let me tell you, I'm going to tell you what tomorrow's going to hold, cares. But guess what you are going to do? You're not going to be a carrier. You're going to be a caster. Come on, right? Give me an amen there. I ain't no care. How many are you happy about? You're going to be walking around the house, right? You're going to be like, Jesus is going to be like, pass me the ball. You're going to be like, here you go. I don't want to be bothered. How do you see that? Look at Proverbs 3:5. We got a little bit of time. And give me like a second here. I'll give you this one. Proverbs 3:5 in the Amplified, and then I'll give you the last story. It says, look what it says. It says, lean on and trust in and be confident in the Lord with all your heart and your mind, and do not rely on your own insight or understanding. Ain't that good? You know what I'm saying? You know what he's saying? He's not saying you don't know or you're not smart or you can't. You know what he's saying? You got it. You're smart. You're there. But lean on me. You know what I mean? Yeah, you got a capacity and ability, but lean on me a little bit. Give it to me and let me help you. You know what I'm saying? It's like lifting up a table, right? You get one, God's doing this with you. You get on one side, I'll get on the other. You know what I'm saying? That's what he's saying. He's like, you get on one side, I'll get on the other. We lift this thing, it'll be easier. You ain't meant to carry this by yourself. Look what it says in verse 6. Check this out. In all your ways, acknowledge him. Recognize and acknowledge him. He will direct and make your path straight. He's going to straighten out the plan for your life. That's what he does. That's what he wants to do. This is big. Now, here's another one, though. Look at the next verse, because this is where we all get tripped up. Don't be wise in your own eyes. You know what that means? This. What? Fear and worship him. But guess what he's saying? You know what wise in your own eyes is? I got it. No, you ain't got it. Give it to him. Cast it and get it out of the way. I promise you, this is how he does it. Why? Because this is what you want to know. Put that slide up there, number 5. It says, living carefree is not irresponsibility. It's radical trust in God's faithfulness. That right there will change your life. Because what does everybody tell you when you start living free? You don't care about nothing. You ever been there? You ever had somebody tell you this? You don't care about nothing. When you're being confident, you know, like you're being faith-filled, what's the first thing people try to put on you? You're being irresponsible. You don't care about nothing. No, it's not that I don't care about nothing. I know I can't do some things about something, but only God can. So instead of me trying to care for it, I'm going to cast my care on God, let him take care of it, and get it done. Look at this story in the Bible. I think this is the best one, and then we're done. Check this out. In Mark chapter 4, verse 35, y'all know it. It was Jesus, and he shows up one day, and I like his attitude here. It says, later that day, it grew dark, and Jesus said this. Hey, let's go to the other side. You ever had somebody, Jesus say something to you like, let's go, and you go, and you're like, how in the heaven is this going to work? You ever been there? Take that step of faith and you're thinking, oh my God, if he don't show up, I'm doomed. Guess what? But guess what he said? And after that, he sent the crowd away and he shoved off from the shore and he began teaching, and the boats that were there, they sailed with him. And look at the next verse. I like this. Suddenly, as they were crossing in the lake, a ferocious tempest rose. Violent winds, waves that were crashing into the boat until it was all swamped. You know, that was the story where the waves started coming over the boat. Everybody starts freaking out. And look what it says in the next verse. But Jesus was calmly sleeping in the stern, resting on a cushion. Does that sound like Jesus? You're out there in the middle of the waves, ocean flying, waves are coming over the side. Bible didn't say waves were just out there. He said the waves were coming in the boat. How many know if you're out there in the water and waves start coming in the boat you're in, it's not good. Okay? The water's supposed to stay outside the boat. Okay? How many of you, I'm not an expert knotsman, boatman, whatever you want to call it. Jerry's real good. Jerry, it's not a good thing when the water's coming in the boat, correct? Thank you. Okay, thank you for that approval there. All you boat people, how many know it ain't cool? But man, that one time, remember we went out there 2 hours straight out in the middle of the ocean. How many know if water starts coming in that boat 2 hours out there, you in trouble. You can't see land. It ain't good. So I don't know how far they were out. I could care less. I know if you're in a boat and water starts coming in the boat, it is not good. And I don't know about you, but I would have been some kind of street with Jesus too. Like, this was your idea, bro. You said, go the other side. When are we going to get there? And you asleep on a cushion like nothing's going down. So why don't you wake up and take care of something? Because this was you, bro. This on you. Because y'all holy and sanctified. My holy and sanctified would have been out the window if we're drowning in the middle of the ocean. Okay? So all you people be all like, you be all with yourself when you go home. I'm telling you right now, I'd be like, Jesus, what are you doing sleeping? They shook him awake saying, hey, don't you care? We about to die. That would have been my exact response. Can I get an amen from everybody in the church would have said the same thing? And all the liars, don't raise your hand. Thank you very much. I'd be like, yo, bro, this was your idea. Go to the other side. You sleep in the boat, water coming in the boat. Peter's over there pitching it out with a cup. He got a Dixie cup throwing it out. Buckets are coming over. Joker got a thimble over there. He's trying to get the water out the boat. You sleeping. What are you doing? We're going to die, Jesus. Wake up. Shook him. Man, I would have suplexed him. Get up. You could not say that to the Lord. Watch me. It's his idea. Get in the boat. Go to the other side. We're drowning. You sleeping. You all got that one friend like Jesus. Don't lie. We took a road trip one time. I'll tell you a quick story. I wasn't here last week. I get 5 more minutes. Right? We take this road trip. Tony, you know me. I'm up early, bro. I said, listen, dude, I'm going to tell you right now. I'm the early driver. I'll drive early. You know what I mean? I'll drive early, but you can forget about that 1, 2 o'clock in the morning business. That is not my window. So you give me 4 or 5. I get up 3, dude. Get me, I don't care, 3 to 5 and 7. I'm good. Come midnight, after midnight, I'm done. He said, oh, I got it. I stay up. I work in a restaurant. I can stay up. I said, praise be to God. I got the 3. I take the early shift. Bro, I went back to sleep in the minivan. You know, I put my head up in the thing. We all conked out. We were taking a road trip. So I said, you got it, bro. I got it, man. I said, hey, look, I did the early thing. I'm done, bro. It's like 1, 2 o'clock in the morning, whatever's getting ready. All of a sudden, I'm up in the window, you know, with the thing, and I hear, brrr. I said, what the heaven is going on? This joker's falling asleep at the wheel. I said, pull over, bro. Whole car, pull over. I felt like Jesus. Pull over. Pull the boat over. Jesus, pull the boat over. Pass me the ball. No, give me the ball. You fell asleep. I said, get out. My other dude's like, I got it. I was like, I ain't going to be me, but you're done, mister. I can stay up. That's the side of the road going off the edge. This is not a good idea. We do not trust you anymore. My trust is broken. Yeah, you're darn right it is. Are you here? Is anybody here? That's to say, wake up. We are dying. And what does Jesus say? Chill out, bro. Jesus slick. He cool. He's like, hey. Jesus got up all cool, like, what you worried about? That's my Jesus. You all got that weird Jesus. Yeah. Ooh, with a robe and he got like cane or something. Right? Come on, stop. Got a stick and a staff. Are you the sheep that's lost? I'm here to get you. My Jesus, straight street. Chill, bro. Hang on, man. Lay back. Chill out. I got it. You got what? I would have been like, and I would have gave it back to him. You got what? Water coming over the boat? You ain't the best boatsman, Jesus. Let me tell you right now. But watch what he does. No, stay there. We're about to die. But he wakes up and rebuked the storm. And he shouted at the sea. This dude is a gangster. Walk over to the boat. Go out there the next time we have a storm and start shouting at stuff. See how good you do. He said, hush, calm down. And all at once, the wind stopped. And it became perfectly calm. And look what he says. He turned to his disciples and said, why are you so afraid? Haven't you learned to trust me yet? We've all been there. Because the circumstances don't look like he's doing anything. But even though it doesn't look like he's doing anything, I promise you, he's already taking care of your circumstances.
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What a beautiful day God has given us. Do you greet the day with gladness, joy, happiness, loving kindness, patience, self-control? Sometimes the self-control and patience is a little bit difficult. We've been doing an ongoing study on being repentant, that we as a nation need to repent. I'm talking as Christians. I'm not talking the non-Christian part of the nation. I'm talking the body of Christ. We are disobedient on so many levels and make so many excuses for why we want to do what we want to do our way instead of doing what God wants us to do and doing it His way. I decided when I was in my early 20s that doing things my way was a big mistake. I went through a phase there for, I don't know, it was 6 or 8 months where nothing appeared to me to go right. It was one thing after another. And I finally gave up and I just went into full submission to God. And I'll be honest, most Christians are not willing to do full submission to God. It takes a lot of courage and a lot of trust in God. When you can't touch Him, you can't see Him, you can't talk to Him face to face. That leap of faith to put God in control of everything, of where you work, what you do for a living, where you live, what spouse you end up with. And I don't mean end up with casually. I mean to marry the person God chooses for you. And we went through the reasons that celibacy before marriage is what God says, and it's the right thing to do. And if you want the right spouse, do it God's way. Don't do it our way. Don't do it my own way. Say it with me. God is good all the time. Amen. And I firmly believe it. So we were going to talk about the benefits of obedience. Excuse me. I had a bit of a cough going on today. We're going into 2 Peter chapter 1. And I was praying the whole time driving up to the radio station today and not knowing what I was going to teach on. I've been praying for a couple of days and the Lord just gave it to me all at once and I'm ready to go. So we're going into 2 Peter chapter 1. And I'm going into a different translation of the Bible. This is the Hebrew Names version. And parts of it are just amazing in here. So that's why I'm going into this one. I know most of y'all that are at home right now or in a position where you can open up a cell phone with me and study or an app or old school Bible paper, all that kind of stuff. That I've gone through using a series of different translations over the years. Originally New King James, which is what a lot of people use, American Standard Bible, New King James. Most people I know are getting off of the NIV for a variety of different reasons. Some people use a message, but when I'm looking at different translations, a Hebrew Names version, HNV, was really interesting for some of this. So I may pause and add a few words here and there to smooth it out a bit. But we're going into the benefits of obedience with God. We reap benefits from being the children of God on so many levels if we're just paying attention, if we're just giving God the time of day. Do you say grace over meals? I mean, it's not much, but it puts a focus on God at least 3 times a day. So 2 Peter at verse 1, chapter 1, Shimon Rock, which is Simon Peter. Peter means rock. Shimon Rock, so Simon Peter, a servant and apostle of Yeshua the Messiah, to those who have ordained a like precious faith with us in the righteousness of our God and Savior, Yeshua the Messiah, grace and to you and shalom, in other words, peace, be multiplied in the knowledge of God and of Yeshua our Lord, seeing that His divine power has granted to us all things that pertain to life and godliness through the knowledge of Him who called us by His own glory and virtue, by which He has granted to us His precious and exceedingly great promises, that through these you may become partakers of the divine nature, having escaped from the corruption that is in the world by lust,
Yes, and for this very cause, adding on your part, this is what we're supposed to do. All diligence in your faith, supply moral excellence, and in moral excellence, knowledge. Wow. Wow. We are called to moral excellence. Cream of the crop rises to the top. That's us. That's us. That we should aspire to moral excellence. So that we should be diligent about it. And yes, for this very cause, adding on your part all diligence in your faith, supply moral excellence, and in doing moral excellence, knowledge, and in knowledge, self-control, and in self-control, patience, and in patience, godliness, and in godliness, brotherly affection, and in brotherly affection, love. This is the definition of Christian growth. That the more we do things the way God wants us to do, which means taking the time to spend quiet time with God. If we are doing nothing but asking for things all the time, whether we're praying for our loved ones or ourselves, if that's all we're doing, then we're not spending any time listening. Prayer should be a threefold thing we do. That we enter, King David said in the Old Testament that he entered God's courts with thanksgiving. So, and that's how the Lord's prayer started off, is with thanksgiving. It's thanking a whole bunch of things God has done. So when I pray, I'm thanking God first. I'm remembering every wonderful thing in the last few hours since I talked to him last, or if it's been a day, okay? Sometimes that's not good. You should keep in regular contact with God, even if it's just, oh God, help me, or thank you, I mean something. But to spend actual prayer time, even if it's only, you know, a minute and a half or so, driving to work, you know, don't give up on talking to God. But the prime thing also is praise, to enter his courts with thanksgiving and praise, preface our prayers with all the good stuff of appreciating and loving God. Tell me what parent doesn't like to be loved and appreciated. What does mama say? You never call me. You never call me, you know, unless you want something. Don't do that to God either. Don't. So anyway, entering God's courts with thanksgiving and praise, and then letting my request be made known unto God. But if you look at the life of Christ, how many times did he go off to pray? To spend quiet time with God. To give God a chance to speak. Whether it's a feeling and a knowing. Whether you're just enjoying being in the presence of the Lord and just being quiet for a while. Which I know in our society is difficult. Everything information-wise is traveling at such high speed with cell phones, social media, the internet, AI. It's just cray, cray, cray as it goes. But to spend that quiet time and let God speak, or at least be in his presence, even if nothing is being exchanged or said. So there is a lot here in 2 Peter chapter 1. There is so much in here. So we're going to use just what we've already read, and we're going to go back to this because this is a progressive list that Simon Peter, or Simon Rock, Shimon Rock, okay, is giving us here. So he talks about that we have verse 4, by which he has granted to us his precious and exceedingly great promises. So these are promises of growth here. That through these promises, you may become partakers of the divine nature. He's referring to the nature of God. That we can aspire to have the nature of God if indeed we practice the list he's going to give. And this is a progressive step in your Christian growth. By becoming partakers of the divine nature, having escaped from the corruption that is in the world by lust. So we should not get sucked into lust. And lust is not just a sexual thing, okay? You can lust after a new car. You can lust after
a new house. You can lust after free time, which you never have because you work all the time. Okay. There, you can lust after having more money. You can lust after everything from cosmetic surgery to trophies, winning something. I mean, whatever it is, you can put too much focus on something and want it too much to lust after it. And the world is full of lust, and it's corrupted by it. Having escaped from the corruption that is in the world by lust, how do we escape that? We focus on God, and God appeals to us not to overvalue things, okay, or, you know, overvaluing too much free time and becoming lazy, or overvaluing, run the list. You can overvalue a spouse. You can overvalue grandchildren. You can overvalue your kids. Are you putting God first? So we don't want to overvalue the wrong things. There's no such thing as overvaluing God. So these are our priorities, that we have escaped from the corruption in this world, the lust that is here. Verse 5, yes, and for this very cause, adding on your part all diligence. So it is what we're supposed to do, to be diligent in doing the following list. This doesn't mean it's rule keeping and God's going to smack you down if you don't get it right. This is not what it is about at all. It's about loving God enough to be obedient, loving God enough to want to please Him. Like you would want, like a small child would want to please the perfect parent. Little kids like to do what makes their parents happy. Now, that doesn't mean they're not disobedient and they don't throw a temper tantrum and a fit, okay? But we should want to do what's right because we love God, not because He's out to get us, because He's not, okay? On all your part, all diligence in your faith, supply moral excellence, and in moral excellence, knowledge. So when we aspire to do things on God's moral ground, on that higher moral ground, we produce knowledge. That when we are excellent in our morals, that it produces knowledge. What knowledge does that produce? Wow. Wow. I think the first knowledge I ran across in my early 20s, when I came back to the Lord and threw myself on His altar metaphorically and said, that's it, I'm doing everything your way. I quit. And I did that again several times in my 20s. That I came to the realization when I aspired to that higher moral ground that it produced a more peaceful life. You can go to one extreme and you can look at people that are in addiction and how much it tears their life up when they're doing all these things that God says is a no-no. But we don't need to be in severe addiction to have a tumultuous life by practicing sin, things that are apart from God. Whether you have a habit of lying when you don't want to discuss something with someone, they invite you to a party and you don't want to say no, you know, and let them, you don't want to go. But you can't tell them no because you're afraid they're going to verbally attack you or try to push you or cajole you into doing it. And you don't want to go. How? And so you lie. Well, I've got other plans. Or you call up last minute, I don't feel well. And all of it's a lie. You know, this puts sin, what I call sin poison, into your life. And you don't reap the knowledge of how to work things out with people. My dad used to say, bite the bullet. In other words, just buckle down and do it. So I would spend prayer time meditating with God on how do I answer that with someone instead of lying to them. And we are getting so out of time. If you're listening to this show and you've got a radio station, you can rebroadcast it free of charge. You don't need to contact me or anything, and you can broadcast it whenever and wherever you want. And I will ask you, brothers and sisters, we'll pick this up next week. Have a blessed day.

0: How's it going?
1: Well, how are you going?
0: Good. We just got off this airplane in South Carolina, and it was Billy Graham Parkway.
1: No, I am absolutely amazed that this dance thing is taking off. It's incredible.
0: You're tracking that?
1: Well, do you know how to do the dance?
0: I haven't learned the dance yet, no.
1: You better learn it. They may break out that dance tonight. Well, I am so delighted. I can't express it for myself. God has given you special skills, and we're just delighted with that. But we're more so delighted that God has selected you to be his instrument to reach out to this younger generation.
0: Yes, sir.
1: Well, let me pray for you. Father, I've been praying that you would, that Forrest would experience the book of Acts. And there would be just unbelievable movement of your spirit among people. First of all, to bring him to an encounter with Jesus to be saved. But Father, we would not object.
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1: It's 89 degrees.
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3: 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So we just welcome you. 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That's 386-673-2495. And we got with me Pastor Jose, back from a wonderful mission trip to Africa. We saw a lot of things going on over there in Africa and people getting saved and delivered, set free. So, amen. Praise the Lord.
4: That trip, it was amazing. It completely changed our life into the point that we have such a gratitude to be back, and all the things, the little things that we take for granted, we still really looking in a different way how God has blessed us immensely with the little things that we you know, like even hot water, right? Yeah. It's something that you just open the faucet and you say, you know, you don't think about it, but you, now I say praise the Lord for hot water, you know?
3: Amen.
4: You know, so it's awesome to be back. Many life was changed, Tosh, by the power of God. We spent 2 weeks over there and got moved because we went to the poorest places. That's where we target when we go to Africa, yeah. The poorest of the poorest, when people don't want to go. And it's strongholds with Muslim controlling the areas and witchcraft, warlocks. So God moved immensely, bringing the churches together in unity.
3: Amen.
4: And seeing the power of God manifesting in healing. We saw healings. We saw deliverance, people getting delivered from demonic possession. And we saw thousands of people just giving their lives to Jesus. I mean, the power and the atmosphere, the energy in the atmosphere is, you can express it, yeah, with your mouth, with your words, you know.
3: Yeah.
4: You have to live it to really, yeah, get the impact in your life,
3: yeah,
4: right?
3: Yeah. Yeah, and it's, I think it's, you know, I've been on mission trips too, and you know, it's like when the people don't have anything but Jesus, you know, they're yes, excited about him and what they're doing in his life.
4: Mm-hmm.
3: And they don't, you know, they're not necessarily looking at this world's goods.
4: Right.
3: You know, because it says, you know, in Colossians, it sets your affections on things above and not on these things on this earth.
4: Right.
3: And I think we get so caught up here in America, centering affections on things here on earth,
4: yeah,
3: rather,
4: yeah,
3: than putting our affections on things above. And you know, Lord, it gave me even a little word, because you know, he said in these days that we're living in, the church is really, you know, the church is about pleasure,
4: yeah,
3: you know, instead of, you know, they're about earthly pleasure,
4: mm-hmm,
3: but he wants us about being about kingdom treasure.
4: Amen.
3: You know, the kingdom treasures, yes, people's lives.
4: Yeah.
3: You know, what are we here, mm-hmm, for? And I was just listening to, again, this morning about why, you know, in Acts chapter 1 and verse 8, you know, you'll receive power when the Holy Ghost has come upon you.
4: Mm-hmm.
3: You know, and we have to understand that power is for salvation, to go, yeah, out into the world,
4: yes,
3: and bring people to the Lord. It's not just, yeah, about getting the power,
4: yeah,
3: you know,
4: yeah,
3: yeah. It's like, wow, I got, you know, I got baptized and you know, now I've got the power of the Holy Ghost.
4: Amen.
3: But there's a, you know, the Holy Spirit is behind the whole thing. It's
4: right,
3: about salvation. It's about, right, people being, yeah, saved. That's,
4: yes,
3: his heart,
4: yeah,
3: you know, because we saw, you know, the first Paul or Peter, yeah, preached that first message. What, 3,000 people came to the Lord?
4: Yes.
3: You know?
4: Come on.
3: Yeah.
4: Yeah, it's the church that we live in. We look, like you say, it's more about pleasure. What if make you feel good? What, yeah, if feels good?
3: Yeah.
4: Other than the power, you know, pleasure. So we got to pursue the power, but that power comes with responsibility.
3: That's right.
4: Right? So God, yeah, released to you the Holy Spirit with fire and power. It's not for you to keep it inside. It's for you to manifest that power to other people that are in need out there.
3: Right.
4: If we all come together and demonstrate the power of the Holy Spirit, Daytona will never be the same.
3: Right.
4: Well, you, yeah, you won't have a single homeless out there.
3: Yeah.
4: Because they will be taken care of by the power, not by the pleasure of the moment they are living.
3: Right.
4: And that's why they're looking for somebody to give them something
0: a handout,
3: yeah,
0: just because they need a pleasure, you know, they need a fix. Yeah. But if we really give them the power to change their life, we completely change the nation.
3: Yeah. Yeah, because even looking at scripture, you know, we receive the power for a purpose.
0: Right.
3: You know, and then we take that to the world.
0: Amen.
3: You know, because he says, you know, now you'll be a witness for me. And that witness, you look it up in the Greek, it's actually being a martyr. Mm-hmm. All the apostles were martyrs.
0: Yes.
3: You know, but are we willing to give of our lives? If, you know, it's like when we come to be born again, it says we empty ourselves. The God can fill us up. We've died. You know, we've become a new creation in Christ. Yeah. Our old self has died.
0: Yes.
3: And yet we want to hang on to the old self because we still want the pleasures of the old self.
0: Right.
3: You know, we don't want to give.
0: And that's when we become selfish.
3: Yeah. And you experience that at the Victory House, you know, with the guys. You know, they're there and they you know, receive the Lord and doing good. And then all of a sudden, you know, the old man, you know, rises up and it's like, now I want my old pleasures back.
0: Yeah. I want my pleasure back. I want what I had before. Yeah. And it's so easy for them to, you know, just drop all the work they put in into sobriety, because it takes work.
3: Yeah.
0: You know, Christianity is not easy. Christianity is not for wimps. It's for winners, for warriors, you know. If you think you're going to say, Lord, I accept you as my Lord and Savior and everything's going to be good, I'm sorry, but, you know, it don't work like that, you know. Once you say yes to Jesus, you say no to Satan, you're going to have to fight.
3: Right.
0: Yeah. Fight into Jesus come back, or he calls you to heaven.
3: Right.
0: You know, so it's a constantly fight, and these men don't get that. You know, the same doors that you open, that's the same doors that you're gonna have to fight to keep closed. Right. You open a door to alcoholism, you're gonna have to fight that door to keep it closed. Drug addiction, pornography, all these sinful desires, you're gonna have to fight to keep yourself in righteousness and holiness. Right. And that's not an easy task, because that requires everything in you to give it up for Christ.
3: Yeah, because the flesh is warring against the spirit.
0: Exactly. You know, the Bible says the kingdom of heaven suffer violence.
3: Right.
0: And the violence and the violent take it by force.
3: That's right.
0: You know? Yeah. It's an opposition from you to acquire the kingdom of heaven constantly.
3: Yeah. Yeah. Because even when you wake up in the morning, like this morning, you know, it's a choice. Even like it says in the Bible, you know, choose you this day whom you're going to serve. It's a daily choice because when we get up in the morning, we don't know what is going to happen that day. Well, the Holy Spirit can tell us of things to come, but the devil's always trying to get you off track. He's trying to lie to you. You know, I've been experiencing this with one situation that I'm sort of facing, but you know, he's all about trying to get you upset and you know, and thinking about that thing, and you know, just get your mind off of what's really important,
0: right?
3: You know, and get you off track, because it says narrow is the road unto life eternal, and broad is the way unto destruction.
0: Yes.
3: You know, and he's on the sides there. Mm-hmm. You know, look at this. You can have this if you just come on over here. Mm-hmm. Look at this. You know, you're being tempted every day with different things to get you off track.
0: Yes, it's a constantly battle that we go day in and day out.
3: Yeah.
0: Trying to accomplish good things for the kingdom of heaven, and you feel this opposition, this oppression. They're trying to stop you to get there. But, you know, and the resistance is growing, right? Yeah. So I'm happy for the resistance, because it give me an opportunity to grow, and it give an opportunity for God to show.
3: Right.
0: So you grow and God shows, you know, and that's amazing, because now that when you are growing in the kingdom of God, when you are a mature Christian, when you see an opposition, an oppression, when you see things that are, you know, trying to stop what God calls you to do, you say, man, this is a great opportunity to show the devil and to show people what God we serve.
3: That's right.
0: You know, how big our God is.
3: That's
0: you know.
3: Right.
0: And it's something that comes out of you. They make you break out of that shelf. And I heard yesterday the greatest illustration about a chicken coming out of the eggshell. Mm. The eggshell doesn't change. The chicken grows out and break the eggshell.
3: Right.
0: So that's what God wants us to break, that eggshell, to take us to another level in your walking with Him. How are you going to discover God if you never go through trials and tribulations? How are you going to discover God? How are you going to grow if you don't get, you know, this type of pushbacks?
3: Yeah.
0: You know, and that's exactly what the word say. The kingdom of heaven suffered violence, and the violent take up. It's a pushback from the kingdom of heaven. That way, you can see and grow in the kingdom of heaven.
3: Yeah, even in Philippians, Paul says, you know, forgetting those things that are behind, I press towards. And if you're pressing, there's pressure.
0: Yes, pressure.
3: There's always pressure. If you're going down the road in the car, there's pressure of air on you. You know, whatever, you know, even if you're walking, you still got pressure on you.
0: Yes.
3: And so, you know, and that's what he's trying to do, is stop you from fulfilling God's call upon your life.
0: Amen.
3: You know?
0: Amen.
3: You know, that he said, forgetting. And that's the other, you know, avenue is when we mess up, that's when the devil wants us to continue to live in that mess up.
0: Right.
3: You know, instead of coming to the Lord and say, okay, he says, the righteous man might fall seven times, but he gets back up. We have to get back up, say, Lord, I messed up. You know I messed up, but you know my heart.
0: Yes.
3: You know I want to keep going.
0: Get
3: you
0: up.
3: You know, he's going to get you, you know, he's going to get your hand. He's going to pull you up, brush you off, and say, okay, let's go. Let's go. We got plenty of things to do.
0: Yes. Amen. Come on.
3: So, you know, it's just, he's there for us.
0: Mm-hmm.
3: And that's what, you know, we've been, I think, duped into believing that he's up there, you know, with a God with a big, you know, hammer or a bat or whatever. Yeah. You know, you mess up and he's going to knock you over the head. Well, no.
0: Yeah.
3: He's already made provision for you to get back up and keep going.
0: Yes.
3: And, you know,
0: just get up, shake it up.
3: Yeah.
0: Shake it off and get up.
3: Yeah.
0: Keep walking.
3: Yeah.
0: You know, it's just, you know, it's like the two blinds sitting on the side of the road. You know, they heard about Jesus, and there was two blinds. You know, I teach Wednesday at the jail. I told the guys, you know, misery likes company.
3: Yes.
0: Right? Misery likes company. So you got two blind men's probably begging to everybody for something, and all of a sudden they heard that, you know, Jesus come back as walking by, and they started crying out, Jesus, Son of David, have mercy upon us.
3: Mm-hmm.
0: Right? So they cry, their cry in the blindness stopped Jesus on his track to ask them, what is it that you want me to do for you?
3: Yes.
0: He didn't say for everybody else, for you. But it's that type of cry that comes out of the spirit man when they are desperate, down, and the bottom of the bottom, right? They stop God in his track, and he asks, what do you want me to do for you?
3: Right.
0: God, Jesus, is surrounded by a multitude of people.
3: Right.
0: Praising him and talking and seeing the wonders and miracles, and the, you know, it's something in us that when we go through trials and tribulations, it's a different sound.

0: crying out for Amen. God to do something right. in this city, in this nation, and in this world. And that prayer is in the third world countries.
1: Right.
0: That's why God showed up in massive ways of healing, wonders, miracles, because the third world country understood that the only thing they have is not all these beautiful houses, is right. not this car, is not about depending on my job. It's only depending about God to supply what I need to do, yeah. to do yeah. what I need to do today, what I want to eat today.
1: Right.
0: It's only God, nothing else. You yeah. don't trust in nothing else Amen. Other than God.
1: Amen. Right? Amen. That's good. You know, and I was just thinking about that. He asked them what they wanted, mm. you know. And so you have to know what you want.
0: Yes.
1: If you don't know what you want,
0: yeah.
1: you know, you're not going to get it.
0: Yes.
1: You know, so, you know, if you want God to do something for you, it's a personal relationship. He is concerned about everybody.
0: Yes.
1: You know, but those are the ones that called out.
0: Mm-hmm.
1: There's probably plenty of people on that street.
0: Right.
1: With needs.
0: Right. Right.
1: With needs.
0: Yes.
1: But they had the boldness to come in to, and say, you know, Father mm-hmm. or Jesus.
0: Jesus.
1: You know, have mercy on me.
0: Yes.
1: You're live on WAPN.
2: God bless you, Larry and Jose. Happy Father's Day to on Sunday for you guys.
1: Amen. How you doing,
0: brother? Amen. Church, bless you.
2: Tomorrow, most churches are going to be having big dinners, you know what I mean, for Father's Day.
1: Amen.
2: I just pray everything goes okay.
1: Yes.
0: Yes.
1: Yeah. We just pray for that in the name of Jesus. We just thank you right now. And Lord, I know we celebrate Father's Day tomorrow, but we celebrate our Heavenly Father yes. every day
0: yes.
1: because of His goodness for us. And mm-hmm. Lord, we just thank you, Lord, for those that might be coming tomorrow to church that have never received you as their Savior. Father, that they would be touched by the Holy Ghost to draw them until the love of the Father tomorrow, that those who be there would understand how much God truly loves them.
0: Yes, Lord.
1: And what He's done for them to come and send His Son as a way to be come into the kingdom of God. That Jesus took all our sin upon Him on the cross.
2: Yes, Lord.
1: That we might become the yes. righteous of God in Christ yes, Jesus. He took those stripes upon His back that we might be healed from every sickness and every disease. Mm-hmm. And Father God, I thank you. I thank mm-hmm. you that the gospel would be preached tomorrow, the good news yes. would be preached tomorrow
2: yes.
1: of
2: yes.
1: how good the Father is.
0: Yes.
1: And Jesus making a way mm-hmm. into that Holy mm-hmm. of Holies that we can have that fellowship yes. with the Father. Lord, yes. and know the goodness of our mm-hmm. God.
0: Yes.
1: To know the love of our God. The compassion, the mercy of our God, hallelujah,
0: yes.
1: who is great. Amen. So, Father, we thank you for what you're going to do tomorrow in the churches, Amen. Father God. Touch in men's lives, Father. And, Father, Amen. We just thank you and give you praise right now. And I just pray for Billy right now, Father, yes. as a father, Father. Amen. Lord, I bless him today.
0: Yes,
1: from the top of thank his head Jesus. To the soles of his feet, Father God. Give him wisdom and knowledge Amen. And understanding, Father God,
0: yes,
1: of being a father to Amen. His children, Father. We thank
2: yes,
1: you, Lord. We yes. lift them up to you right now.
0: Mm.
1: Put a hedge of protection yes, around each one today. Lord, send forth your Holy Spirit
0: yes,
1: to them
0: Lord,
1: right now,
0: yes.
1: Lord, to draw them closer yes, to you.
0: Yes.
1: Father God, I thank you, Jesus. Mm. Send those across their path
0: mm.
1: to show them the love of God.
0: Yes,
1: Lord. And Lord, I thank you, Lord, that mm. Billy's blessed when he goes out, mm. blessed when he comes in, Father God. He has a sound mind in the name of Jesus. Mm. We thank you, Lord. The power of God is resident mm. in him. And Father God, the love of God is resident in him also. And Father, we just thank you, Lord, for him being a witness of mm. God our Father.
0: Yes.
1: And we give you praise and honor and glory for it in Jesus' name.
0: Yes.
1: Amen.
0: Amen.
1: Amen.
2: I don't know how to put this, Larry and Jose, but I want to tell the truth to you. Sometimes the pressure of sin is too much on me, and I fall into temptation. But I ask God to forgive me because I can't. Sometimes most of the time I'm weak, you know what I mean? And sometimes I'm strong, you know what I mean?
1: Yeah. Yeah. But he's there to pick you up, Billy. He's really there to pick you yeah. up. Dust you off to keep you going. He loves you so much.
2: Okay.
1: Amen.
0: Amen.
2: Well,
0: Amen.
2: You have a blessed day and a blessed week. I love you.
1: You love
2: God
1: you
2: bless
1: too.
2: You.
1: Okay,
2: have a blessed
1: God
2: weekend. Bye bye.
1: All right. You know, that's the thing. Just what, you know, we all mess up.

0: Yeah, we all fall short. Yeah.
1: You know, we've all sinned and come short of the glory of God.
0: Yeah.
1: You know, but we're not sinners anymore. We're saints. Mm-hmm. You know. Paul never addressed the churches as the sinners, the sinners of Ephesus or the sinners of Colossae or whatever. He always called, once you're born again, we've come into the kingdom of God.
0: Yeah.
1: You know, we've been transferred from the power of darkness into the kingdom of our dearest Son of His love, Jesus Christ.
0: Yes. Amen.
1: You know, and that
0: Amen.
1: We can experience that love Amen. That never fails.
0: Mm.
1: Amen.
0: Amen.
1: Amen.
0: Thank you, God, for His goodness and His grace.
1: Yes.
0: Let it be. Let it be. Yes.
1: Again, if you've got a prayer request, give us a call. Okay. Mm. That was good. Good timing. You're live on WAPN.
2: Hey, Larry. This is Pastor Mark Blaylock. How you doing, buddy?
1: Good. How about yourself?
2: I'm enjoying hearing y'all preaching back and forth. The other brother's full of the word, too. That's awesome.
1: Yeah. Amen.
2: Going out over the air, all over the world, probably. So, we don't know who we're going to reach.
1: That's
2: right. When you get prepared for that thing, don't know who. You know, I've had people call me and say, I heard you on the radio or whatever, and, the Lord did something in my life or whatever. That makes you feel good, and that makes Shelly feel good and make the Lord feel good and everything else,
1: That's right. Mm-hmm. Amen.
2: That's the whole reason y'all do this and sacrifice your time, and she pays all the money to have it put on the air and stuff, so it's a good thing. Y'all are doing a good job. But I do have a praise report. I guess, I know y'all heard that I had a stroke and all that and a blood clot, but I'm doing a lot better. And
1: the
2: stroke doctor was pretty amazed that I didn't have more damage. and I told her that the Lord was looking after me and stuff. And
1: that's right.
2: So, I've had people that I know with the same thing that are in rehab trying to learn how to walk and talk and had emergency surgery and all that. I didn't have none of that. So,
1: that's right.
2: I'm still recovering. I'm still a little foggy headed and a little tired, but, I'm blessed.
1: Yes.
2: And I got at least 20, 30 more years of ministry to go. So, Lord spared me. So,
1: amen.
2: Anyway, I just love you guys and just continue to pray for me. And if Billy's still listening, hey, I love you too, Billy.
1: Yeah.
2: And I love when he calls in.
1: Me too.
2: And but y'all doing a great job.
1: Yeah.
2: You can pray for me.
1: Yeah, right now. Just stay on the line.
2: Okay.
1: You want to pray for him, Pastor?
0: Yes. So, Father God, I lift up, Father God, the pastor, Lord, Father, for you to finish the work that you start in him, Father.
1: Yes.
0: That you supply all his needs according to your riches in glory, Father. We ask you, Father God, for you to give him faith. Favor, Father God, upon favor, Father, that you heal completely his body, Father, that he can do what he say he will do, Father, 20, 30 years of ministry.
1: Yes,
0: Father, we believe, Father God, that everything that the devil's trying to do for harm, Father, you're going to turn it for good, Father God.
2: You.
0: Out of all this, Father God, he's going to see your glory, your power, and your majesty manifesting, Father God, in him and his family, and he also, Father God, in his ministry, Father. Let him, Father God, complete the race that you call him to be, Father God, and let him, Father God, be rejuvenated, Father God, like eagles, strain and wings, let him fly higher than ever, Father, that he can, Father God, see your perfect plan upon his life and upon his ministry, that you, Father God, cover him, Father God, with new strain, Father God, that you bless him going in, coming in and going out, that he, Father God, is the head and not the tail, and all the blessings, Father God, that you spoke to us, Father God, be a yea and amen upon his life in Jesus' mighty name. Amen.
1: Yes. And we just bless your
2: wife. Amen. The devil doesn't know who he's messing with.
1: That's
2: right.
1: Well, we bless your wife, too.
2: I saw my daddy on him, I had some breathing issues that I didn't know anything about. They checked my lungs, and after they, it came from my heart. Nobody even knew that, so.
1: Amen.
2: That's another blessing. So,
1: amen.
2: If anybody is up around Bunnell or Palm Coast, I'm the assistant pastor at Dominion Life Worship, and my pastor Mark Sowers, he's been on the radio a bunch of times too.
1: Amen.
2: And y'all can come see us at 808 4th Street.
1: Okay.
2: And y'all guys have a blessed day.
1: You do too.
0: Bless you, brother.
1: Bless
2: Hey, let me pray for y'all too.
0: Come on,
1: sure.
2: Pastor Larry and the other brother. What's your name?
0: Pastor Jose.
2: Yeah, Pastor Jose, that's right. Pastor Jose, and we just thank you for their ministry. We thank you for their faithfulness. We thank you that every Friday they can get on here and talk to some people, and people need to hear this, and we thank you for the station. We bless both of their ministries. I've known Larry a long time, and we just pray you will just bless him. He's so faithful, and the Lord is going to bless him and give him the desires of our heart. And, Pastor Jose, the Lord's going to be with him and his ministry. And we just thank you that I have a brother, and I have brothers in Christ like this. And we're not in competition.
0: Yes.
2: It's all That's about right. you, and it's all That's about right. souls,
0: yes.
2: and it's all
0: Amen.
2: About helping people. In Jesus'
0: yes.
2: name.
0: Amen. Yes. Amen.
1: Amen.
0: Amen.
1: Thank
0: Amen.
1: You, Brother Mark.
0: Amen.
2: Y'all have a blessed day.
0: You too, sir. God bless you.
2: All right. All right. All right. We'll see y'all.
1: Amen. Amen.
0: Yes.
1: Thank you, Lord. Yeah. You know, and that's what he just said, you know, that we're not in competition.
0: Mm.
1: And, you know, I wish the body of Christ would get a hold of that. You know, it just seems like, you know, until we do, you know, it's like the devil keeps us separated. It says, you know, there's power in unity.
0: Yep.
1: And, you know, it's like everybody tries to, you know, well, we had the best service. We've got the best pastor. Mm-hmm. We've got this. We've got that. We got the best this and that. And, you know, yes, you can have a good pastor and everything, but, it, you know, who's the best?
0: Jesus is the best.
1: even the disciples came to Jesus and said, who's going to be the greatest?
0: Yeah.
1: Who's going to be the greatest out of us?
0: Yeah.
1: You know, it's like we're just doing what Jesus has called us to do.
0: It's not about kingdom business.
1: It's not about titles. It's not about anything. It's about him. You know?
0: Exactly.
1: And I don't know.
0: Yeah.
1: You know, maybe I'm getting
0: That's why we see the power in Africa. I keep going out and going to Costa Rica next Sunday with the recovery churches to help out a place. It's called Mana in Costa Rica. And we've been working in that location to help these guys. They're coming out of addiction from drugs and alcohol. And we have poured a lot of, into that location over there. And now they need a roof. So we're going to be going over there to work on the roof.
1: Amen.
0: And then going to different places. We're going to the jail and to minister over there in different locations they already have set up. But, you know, we see the unity. It's not who's the biggers or the greaters. It's just about serving each other and working with each other, you know, to elevate the name of Jesus Christ. And that's what we need. We need to pray for unity among the leaders of the churches.
1: Yes.
0: It's not about the logo of the church. It's not about your ministry. It's about taking Jesus to the list of these, right? It's to accomplish all together what God called us to do. Is not for our kingdom, personal kingdom. I heard yesterday somebody told me, oh, me and Jesus are okay. I say, I got different opinion, brother. You say you and Jesus have figured it out? I say, I have nothing figured it out. It's everything about Jesus. I can't take no credit for nothing that I have accomplished because nothing good comes out of me. Everything that you see good in me is because Jesus is in me.
1: That's right. Amen. Amen. Well, we're going to pray for a few things right now. We want to pray for WAPN and Shelley and Tim. Father God, I just lift them up to you. I thank you for this station,
0: yes,
1: Lord,
0: ma'am.
1: And the commitment that she's made, that Shelley's made,
0: yes,
1: for
0: ma'am.
1: This station to go around the world,
0: yes,
1: and all the electronics, Lord, and all the different things that she's done here. Lord, that if we continue to grow, we thank you that
0: Father.
1: Every financial need is met here.
0: Yes, in the
1: Father
0: name
1: God,
0: of Jesus.
1: To take care of all the equipment, the bills, the electricity. I was just thinking, walking in here today and being hot out, just to keep this place cool because of all the equipment, Lord.
0: Yes, Lord.
1: And Father, we thank you, Lord. I thank you, Lord, that you're touching Shelley from the top of her head to the soles of her feet right
0: bless
1: now.
0: Her,
1: we thank you for good health through her whole body now.
0: Yes.
1: And Lord, that you give Tim strength that he's out in this heat,
0: Jesus.
1: Father God is doing landscaping and lawn work, Father God, to keep him hydrated, keep him his body healthy, Father God.
0: Yes, Lord.
1: And Lord, we just thank you and we praise you for that in Jesus' name.
0: Yes,
1: and I just want to lift up this little girl named Isabel. And some things are going on in the family, and I just pray right now that the judge would make the right decision for this little girl. Lord, that's coming up, and Father God, the truth would come out of what's happened to her. And Father God, I thank you.
0: Thank you, Lord,
1: that your truth would reign and rule in this courthouse.
0: Yes, Lord,
1: no slick lawyer would be able to try and finagle anything out of any, you know, out of what is being said, but the truth would be heard.
0: Yes, Lord.
1: And Father God, that justice would be served. And we thank you and we praise you for that.
0: Yes, Lord.
1: In Jesus' name, we thank you. We thank you for it, Lord.
0: Amen.
1: In Jesus' name.
0: Amen.
1: And then just again, if you got a prayer request, you can give us a call at 386-673-2495. Yes. That's 673-2495. Thank you. Now, we just thank you. Yes. You got anything?
0: Hey, man. Yeah. I was thinking to pray about, you know, all the dads that, you know, we go to the jail every single weekend, every single week. And it's a lot of men in the jail right now. They are come from broken family, different situations and circumstances. They, you know, took them where they at right now. It's a lot of fathers that, you know, I go day in and, you know, day out, and I see a lot of pain. Right. You know, even in the Victory House, we see a lot of men with holding pain in their hearts. And you know, for a man, it's real hard to, you know, bring that guard down and, you know, just express to another man, hey, look, I was abused. I was hurt. I got this traumatic event that I just keep bringing me down. You know, it's a lot of pain and hurt out there.
1: Yes.
0: You know, fathers, you know, fathers, they got a lot of regrets. Because they did things wrong under the influence of drugs and alcohol, and they lost their wife, they lost their children, and, you know, the system don't help.
1: Yeah.
0: You know, we know that the system of this world will never bring families together.
1: Amen.
0: And the only system that works and bring family together and restoration is the system of God, is the kingdom of heaven operating in the family, right? Yeah. So can we pray for that?
1: Yeah, go ahead, yes.
0: So Father God, I ask you, Lord, Father God, to move, Father God, upon the every single man, Father God, wherever they are, Father, in the jail, in the hospital, Father God, in the streets, Father, that you, Father God, do a supernatural work in their life, Father, that you touch them, Father God, and let them realize, Father God, that without you, Father God, they can never have their life back together. Yes. Father, remove that veil of, Father God, of blindness, Father God. They had them, Father God, in this, they're convinced, Father God, that the only solution is keep getting high, keep getting drunk, Father God, is keep doing the things that everybody else in this world is doing, Father God. Father God, that's a lie from the devil, Father. I ask you to remove, Father God, every deceitful, Father God, a spirit, Father God, that has been blinding them and convinced them in their mind that they can do it, Father. They're good with them and Jesus. Father, it's all about you. It's nothing good coming out of this, out of the man's spirit, out of the man, Father God. Everything that good, Father God, it is good. Everything is good with you, Father. Let them realize that the only hope and, Father God, the only future and the only, Father God, one that can restore, Father God, all this broken relationship is going back to you. It's going back to the first love. Father, there's a lot of men out there, they hurt about you, Father, but they still fighting you. They're still refusing to give in and give out all these things, Father God. They are inside of them, Father. Let them surrender and come to the realization, Father, that Father God is better one day in your courts than a thousand elsewhere, Father God. Let them realize, Father, how good they have it when they walk with you, Father God. No matter how painful it is, Father God, walking with you, we still have hope. We still have, Father God, a better life, a better future than being out there, Father God, playing around with the devil in drunkenness, Father, getting high. Father God, let them realize before it's too late, because Father God, that last hit, it could be, Father God, they're waking up in hell, Father God. Let them see your glory, Father God. Let them see your goodness, Father. Let them remember, Father God. Let them remember and experience those, Father God, feelings they have, Father God, when they went to church and now they're not going, Father God. Let them, Father God, remove, Father God, every depression spirit upon their life, Father. Every anxiety, Father God. Every blindness, remove it in Jesus' mighty name, that this man in this nation come back to you, Father God, in Jesus' mighty name. Restore, God, Father God, everything that the devil have been broken, Father God. Every lies of the enemy, Father, in the name of Jesus, I bound it, Father. I declare and decree, Father God, that the families of this nation will come back, Father God, to their first love in Jesus' mighty name. Amen.
1: Amen.
0: Amen.
1: Amen. Thank you, Lord. Thank you, Jesus.
0: Amen. Amen.
1: I'm going to pray for Roxy right now that has some pain from a car accident in her back, and also diverticulitis. Complete healing for that. So, Father God, in the name of Jesus, Lord, I just pray for Roxy right now. Mm-hmm. I did not just pray for her, but I speak life mm-hmm. into her body right
0: yes,
1: now.
0: Lord.
1: After mm-hmm. an accident, mm-hmm. sometimes just the trauma mm-hmm. takes a couple days to show up. Mm-hmm. And so, Father, we speak against any of this trauma, any pain, mm-hmm. anything that might be out of place in the name of Jesus
0: yes,
1: from
0: Lord.
1: Being rear-ended, mm-hmm. Father God, in the name of Jesus
0: yes,
1: from this
0: Father.
1: Car accident. Lord, mm-hmm. that would be totally made whole now in Jesus' name. And we take authority over this spirit of infirmity that has attached herself to her, and she's completely healed from this. I can't even pronounce it. Diverticulitis, in the name of Jesus,
0: yes,
1: Father.
0: Lord.
1: You know your name is above that name.
0: Yes.
1: And that has to leave her body
0: yes. in Jesus
1: now.
0: Name.
1: In Jesus' name,
0: thank
1: and be
0: you,
1: made whole.
0: Thank you, Lord.
1: Thank you, Lord. We thank you and we praise you for
0: yes,
1: that
0: Lord.
1: In Jesus' name.
0: Yes, Lord.
1: Lord. We thank you, Lord.
0: Lord.
1: Terry has a work truck that broke down and is costly and needs to get to work. So, Father God, we
0: yes.
1: just thank you that you make a way where there seems to be no way. Mm. Father God,
0: yes,
1: that
0: Father.
1: He could get his truck fixed efficiently.
0: Yes,
1: and, Lord, with the right person to get the job done right.
0: Mm.
1: And, Lord, we just thank you, Lord, that whatever he needs for a ride to work, Lord, that you would provide it for him, Lord. That he's able to continue to work his job.
0: Yes, Lord.
1: And Father God, we thank you. Mm-hmm. We thank you everything that's going on in his life right now. And Lord, we just thank you that you're taking care of it in Jesus' name. We
0: yes.
1: thank you, Lord.
0: Amen.
1: We have another single mom that had a car accident. And thank God for insurance, but it has a high deductible that God will provide. So
0: amen, amen.
1: I'm gonna pray for
0: we
1: her.
0: Have, you know, it's I don't know what's going on. Is that happens today? But at 6 o'clock, I believe 6 o'clock, 7 o'clock in the morning, they had an accident right in the corner of the Victory House.
1: Oh, okay.
0: And I believe you know, one of the persons died in
1: wow.
0: that accident.
1: Wow.
0: So you know, I'm gonna lift up also their families.
1: Yes.
0: And you know, I don't know. The you know, specific of that, but you know,
1: right.
0: I heard they maybe is a fatality
1: wow.
0: in that accident.
1: Yeah.
0: That's a hot corner over
1: oh,
0: there, man. This
1: I
0: is
1: know.
0: Second sure. time. I pray that it's not happened,
1: right.
0: But we had two deaths in that Richwood
1: wow.
0: and Bellevue corner. It's
1: right.
0: so demonic over there. So, Father God, I just
1: yes.
0: leave for Father God, these people, Father, that has been going through this, Father God, unexpected, Father God, situation, Lord, Father. Sometimes, Father God, we just go in our routine, in our days, Father, and something, all the song happened. And, Father, we ask you, Lord, Father God, for the protection of this family, Father. Father, is this person, Father God, for you to put your mighty hand, Father God, and heal their bodies. Father God, for them, Father God, to realize, Father God, how fragile life is. Father, we have everything good right now. We healthy, Father, but we don't never know when tragedy comes and knock on the door, and sometimes we don't see it coming. But Father, let us be aware, Father God, that 1 second we can lose everything, Father. The only thing that we have eternal, Father God, is the relationship that we, Father God, the relationship that we have with you, Father, that the only thing, Father God, we pursue every single day, Father God, because every day is just like a borrowed day over here
1: yes.
0: on earth, Father God. Our nationality is not here, Father. As we don't live in this world, we live with a mentality that is a heavenly mentality, Father.
1: Amen.
0: Father, we know that one day, Father God, we're gonna be with you. That everything that we have is just like borrowed. It, Father God, everything belongs to you, Father God. Let the supply any needs that this family needs, Father God. Probably, you know, I don't know if the only vehicle to go to work, Father, is supernatural, supply a car or whatever,
1: yes.
0: whatever it is they need, whatever their heart, Father God, they've been crying out for you. Reach out to them, Father, and let them see, Father God, that you love them, that you care, and that you will supply all their needs, Father God. And Father God, let it use this this event, Father God, as an opportunity for them to wake up, Father God, an
1: yes.
0: opportunity for them to see your power and your glory manifested in their life, Lord, Father.
1: Yes.
0: They can, Father God, deepen their relationship with you, Father God, seeking after you, Father,
1: yes.
0: knowing, Father God, that these days that we live is just borrowed, Father God, that
1: we,
0: our house is in heaven, not in earth,
1: yeah,
0: Father.
1: Amen.
0: Jesus' mighty name,
1: amen.
0: Amen.
1: Amen.
0: Amen.
1: I'm going to pray for Sandy right now that's having some pain in her wrist from typing. Mm-hmm. And I forget what it's called that you can get in your wrist from doing so much of that.
0: Yeah, I forgot.
1: I know what you're talking about. Yeah. But anyway.
0: I'm a jeweler, but, you know, trade, and I know what they're, you know.
1: Yeah, I have the wrist pain. So, Father God, in the name of Jesus, we just come against that right now.
0: Yes.
1: Lord, we speak to all the ligaments and tendons, Lord, in her wrist now.
0: Father,
1: to be just properly in alignment. Lord, I thank you that wrist is being made whole right now in Jesus' name. That pain has to leave and be gone and not come back. Father God, I thank you that she is using, needs to use this wrist for her livelihood. So, Lord, we thank you right now that she is completely whole in Jesus' name.
0: Yes.
1: Amen and amen.
0: Amen, amen. And hey, Larry, let me switch real quick over here for... You know, I feel like it's somebody that, you know, Spanish speaking. Can I speak in Spanish to somebody out there?
1: Yeah.
0: I don't know. Yo siento como que hay alguien que está escuchando, que de momento paró en la emisora a escuchar en la radio. 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
1: Amen. Amen.
0: Amen.
1: All right, well, I'm going to pray for Don's wife. She had a stroke and lost her memory. So, Father God, in the name of Jesus, you are able to restore that. You paid the price for it.
0: Yes.
1: Lord, I just thank you right now. We just speak recovery to her memory right now in Jesus' name, that she can receive everything back to being normal, Lord, in her brain, Lord, that her memory is back, and we just thank you for it right now in Jesus' name.
0: Amen.
1: Thank
0: Amen.
1: You, Father. Amen. Thank you, Lord. And Amen. I want to pray for a lady that has an earache.
0: Earache? Yes.
1: Yep.
0: So, Father God, I ask you, Lord, Father God, to go wherever this lady is at, Father God, and your spirit, Father God, they have no limitations, no boundaries. Touch her right now. In the name of Jesus, Father God, we declare completely heal upon her body, Father. Yes. Touch her right now from the crown of her head to the bottom of her feet, Father God, that she can hear better than before, Father. Yes. I rebuke every disease that's trying to take over her body, and I bound it in the name of Jesus and cast it out.
1: Yes.
0: The diseases have no part, have no authority upon this body, and I declare that she will receive 100% her hearing back in Jesus' Amen. Mighty name.
1: Hallelujah.
0: Amen.
1: Amen. And I'm going to pray for this business right now. They want a prayer for to keep pushing forward through things that don't just seem to be working out. So, Father God, that you have the plan. And, Father God, I thank you that you reveal the plan to them right now through this business, Lord, to prosper them, to get through these difficult situations, Lord. Give them the wisdom and knowledge and understanding,
0: Lord,
1: that they need, Lord, to press forward. And, Lord, we come against any wiles of the enemy that's trying to hold them back from what you want them to do for the kingdom of God.
0: Yes.
1: And we just thank you and praise you for that right
0: amen,
1: now
0: amen.
1: In Jesus' name. And we have a family that had a daughter that passed away this week. So if you just pray for strength for that family this week.
0: Father God, I know how difficult it is to lose a loved one, Father God. I ask you, Father God, that your spirit cover them with your love and your consolation and confortation, Father God, that they can, Father God, experience the peace that passes all understanding, Father God, among this tragedy, Father God. I can't imagine what a parent, Father God, will feel to lose one of the children, Father God. I ask you, Lord, Father God, that in the midst of this storm, Father God, they can see your glory and your power, and they can be used, Father God, as a testimony, Father Father God, and a rejoiceful time, Father God, knowing, Father God, that he's in heaven, he has peace, and he is, Father God, contemplating your goodness and your glory, Father. But with you, us as a humans, Father God, we hurt and we are in pain, Father, and we ask you, Lord, Father God, that give them consolation in the midst, Father God, of this trial, in yes. Jesus' mighty name. Amen.
1: Amen. And I pray for this daughter that needs to make a decision what to do with her parents' ashes. So, Father God, we just thank you that you speak to her heart. Lord, give her the wisdom. Give her the answer that she's seeking for, Lord.
0: Yes.
1: She's calling upon your name. So give her that answer of what she needs to do. And Father God, to your glory, that she'll just hear your answer and then act upon it.
0: Yes.
1: In Jesus' name. And we just thank you and praise you for that. Yes. In Jesus' name. We thank you, Father. We thank you, Lord. We just thank you, Lord. That, again, when another man, I'm just going to continue on for some of these people are asking for wisdom and knowledge of making decisions. So a man called in for wisdom and direction.
0: Yes.
1: So, Father God, you know the Holy Spirit. This is, and you need to really get into the Word of God because the Word says the Word is a lamp unto our feet and a light unto our path.
0: Yes, Lord.
1: So the Word can even give us the answer that you're seeking for.
0: Yes.
1: And being in the Word, being in the presence of God and allowing the Holy Spirit to speak to your heart. And so, Father God, we thank you, Lord, that this person will get the wisdom to make the right decision in Jesus' name.
0: Amen.
1: Man had some doctor tests that came back questionable. Then they get him in as an ASAP for the procedure. So not sure what the procedure is.
0: So they need a question.
1: Yeah, they've had some tests, and then I guess they came back questionable, so they need to do a procedure.
0: Okay.
1: But that was on the 17th, which was 2 days ago. So I'm not sure if they had the procedure. Where it stands, how to, you know, well, Lord, we just thank you right now.
0: Lord,
1: you know
0: Father.
1: All about the situation.
0: Yes, Lord, Father.
1: Where they've done the procedure, Father God, we come against any infection in the name of Jesus.
0: Yes.
1: Father God, that whatever
0: anything that's
1: they had to do
0: on.
1: The procedure for be restored properly in Jesus' name.
0: Yes.
1: Quick healing, Father God.
0: Amen.
1: No setbacks in Jesus' name.
0: Lord.
1: We just thank you and praise
0: thank
1: you for
0: you,
1: that.
0: Lord.
1: In Jesus' name.
0: Yes.
1: Yeah. And this person's traveling out of town. That was a few days ago.
0: Yeah.
1: And Kathleen for blood clots in the lungs.
0: Yes. So, Father God, we come against any clots in her body, Father God. We ask you, Lord, Father God, to let her blood flow, like, Father God, with no intervention, no interruption. Father, let them blood clot be dissolved in the name of Jesus, Father God. Let her lungs start operating 100%, Father God. Anything that is going on in her body, Father God, we declare that by the blood of the Lamb, Father God, she's been healed completely with not, Father God, no issues in her body in Jesus' mighty name. Amen.
1: Amen and amen. We just thank you.
0: Yes.
1: You know, you might be listening to this program today and never received the Lord Jesus Christ as your personal Savior. The Bible says that the God the Father has loved you even before the foundation of the world, even before you even came to this earth. It says in the book of Psalms that he even knew you in your mother's womb. And not only he knew you in your mother's womb, but he knew the time that you're supposed to be on this earth, as it says in John chapter 1. It's not about the our flesh or blood bringing us into this world, but it's our Father God that wanted to have you experience his love here on this earth. And he loved you so much that he sent his son to take upon that sin.
0: Yes.
1: Our sin, because we were born in sin. We've all sinned and come short of the glory of God. But Jesus took upon that sin that we can be free from sin, we can be free from sickness and disease, and you can be free from that today by calling upon the name of the Lord and giving your life to him. And that means not just giving your life to him, but you're going to live your life for him because he has given us instruction in his word on how to live our lives pleasing unto God, and that will keep us from things that will harm us. And if we'll just call upon his name. It says today is the day of salvation.
0: Yes.
1: We don't know what tomorrow is going to bring. Yes. With the world that we're living in right now, we don't know what's going to happen in the next 30 seconds. Besides tomorrow. Yeah. You know, things are changing so quickly.
0: So quick.
1: And God loves you so much that he did that for you. So call upon his name today. It says, call upon the name of the Lord and you shall be saved. You shall be set free.
0: Yes.
1: For freedom, Jesus has come to set us free from ourselves, from our selfishness, from all of the things that we've been maybe going through, the shame and the disappointments and all the other things. He wants to set you free, but especially free from your sin, that you can have eternal life with him and with the Son. So make that decision today. Ask Jesus to come into your heart and change you. Ask him to come in and take that sin from you and replace it with God's love. And ask him to come in, ask the Holy Spirit to come in and and baptize you with the Holy Ghost. And that this Holy Spirit will lead you and guide you into all truth of who you are in Christ, because you become a new creation in Christ. And new things are going to be taking place in your life by making that decision. And if you've done that, you can get a Bible and start reading the book of James. James will tell you how to live your life and also what has happened to you. And you can read the book of John, which is in the New Testament, to find out how much God truly loves you today.
0: Amen.
1: So if you've done that, you know, call in the station. Let us know, you know, that we can pray for you.
0: Yes.
1: And find a good place for you that you might be able to fellowship, that you can grow in the knowledge of our Lord Jesus Christ. And we just thank you. So, Father, if anyone has received you today, Father, in the name of Jesus, Lord, we put a hedge of protection around each one of them right now in Jesus' name. We come against the lies of the enemy. Lord, tell them, well, you didn't feel anything. Yes. You didn't, this didn't happen or that didn't happen. Well, it's not a feeling. it's receiving that we walk by faith, that we receive Jesus by faith. And we don't walk by our emotions or by our feelings, but we walk by faith with the Son of God, that he's given us that. That he says, if we've been crucified with him, it's no longer I who live, but Christ who lives in me.
0: Yes.
1: And the life I now live is in the faith of the Son of God, who loved me and gave himself for me.
0: Amen.
1: He loved you and gave himself for you today.
0: Amen.
1: So call upon his name in Jesus' name.
0: Yes.
1: Did you want to add anything to that, brother?
0: Yes. Quick announcement. Tomorrow from 11 to 2, the Well Church with Pastor Gabe, they're going to be serving the community at the Victory House, right in front of the house. We're going to have free food. It's going to be live music. We're going to be praying for family. We're going to be doing whatever God put in front of us to do.
1: Amen.
0: So you're welcome to come and visit us, support us, and you want to serve.
1: Yes.
0: What a great opportunity to come together as a church and bless the community.
1: Yes.
0: So it's going to be at 748 South Richwood Avenue. It's the Victory House in the corner of Richwood and Bellevue.
1: Amen. Amen.
0: Amen.
1: Amen. You know, it's just I never regret ever coming to the Lord. You know, he's been 48 years.
0: Long
1: time. 48 years.
0: Long
1: you know, time. He's never left me. You know, he's a friend that sticks closer to a brother. You know, he's always there. He always picks you up. No matter when you might forsake him, but he's always there for you.
0: Yes.
1: You know, and you might be listening to this today and maybe even walked away from the Lord.
0: Yes.
1: You know, and you know, let the flesh, you know, overtake your desires and walked away because you know, the things of this world got a hold of you. Maybe the drugs or the alcohol or the pornography or whatever. And you walked away from God. But he still is there with open arms.
0: Never is too late.
1: You're never too late.
0: Even
1: Adam and Eve sinned, you know. And God, yes, there's consequences to sin, but God never stopped loving them.
0: Yes.
1: You know, he never came and condemned them. There was consequences, but he said he still had a covenant with them. You know, and he's there for us no matter what we've done in the past. He is there with open arms. Yeah. If we just come to him.
0: Yes. Amen. Amen. So it's never too late to come back. You know, don't let your pride stop your blessing. You yes. know, sometimes, you know, it's better to humble ourselves, you know, and say, Lord, you know, I messed up. And that's what God is waiting for you to say.
1: Right.
0: Hey, I messed up, Lord. I'm sorry. No, just forget what people think. People always are going to have something to say, positive or negative.
1: Right.
0: People are very opinionated. The opinion of people doesn't count. Is what God's opinion is what it counts in Amen. Your life. Amen. The last word is God's word. Amen. You know, and that's why you have to worry. What will God say when you come be in front of him and say, he's going to say, good and faithful servant, or depart from me, evildoers, I never knew you. Amen. That's why the last opinion that should be concerning Amen. You is Amen. When you stand in the white throne of God, yeah. what would God say about you?
1: Amen.
0: Don't worry what people say about you. Yeah.
1: Yeah, because we have, you know, a choice to make now.
0: Yes.
1: We're, you know, we can either spend eternity with God the Father, yes. or we'll be spending eternity in
0: yeah.
1: hell.
0: Yeah.
1: You know, and we don't understand yeah. what that is, eternity.
0: Yeah.
1: It's not just, you yeah. know, a day or two.
0: Yeah.
1: And, you
0: it's
1: know,
0: forever.
1: It's forever.
0: Forever and ever.
1: Yeah, forever and ever. And I definitely wouldn't want to be there.
0: Yeah.
1: You know, but the Satan yeah. has got, you know, can deceive you, bind you up, mm-hmm. you know, and the Lord will give you over to your desires when you continue yeah. to reject yeah. him, reject him, reject
0: yeah.
1: him.
0: Yeah.
1: He says, well, if that's what you want,
0: that's what you want.
1: This
0: you
1: is
0: get.
1: What you're going to get.
0: Yeah.
1: So.
0: Yeah. The same half a price tag.
1: Yeah.
0: People don't realize that, you know, whatever you choose to do, it have a price tag.
1: Yeah.
0: Whatever the man sow, that's what you're going to reap.
1: Right.
0: You know, your soul for your flesh, you're going to reap. Yeah. That fleshly yeah. desires,
1: yeah.
0: right?
1: Yeah.
0: So you know, just whatever you feed the most, that's what you're gonna
1: yes.
0: you're gonna grow yeah. the most, right? You feed your flesh,
1: yeah.
0: you're gonna grow in your flesh. You feed your spirit, man. You're gonna conquer the world. What God calls you to conquer, right?
1: That's right.
0: Don't yeah. let those sinful disciples to feed your flesh and manipulate you into destruction.
1: Yeah.
0: You know,
1: and God's got a wonderful plan for you.
0: Yeah.
1: You know, if I
0: yeah.
1: if He had told me I'd be going to 16 different nations.
0: Yes,
1: you know,
0: come on.
1: Before I came to
0: yeah.
1: be know the
0: yeah.
1: Lord and see the things that I've seen that probably nobody, you know, maybe one hundredth of the people in the yeah. world would actually see, like been to yeah. Africa and Ghana
0: yeah.
1: and going back into the bush of yeah. tribal tribes.
0: Come on. Yes.
1: You know, yeah. I mean, how many people have been able to go back
0: to go and do that stuff,
1: yeah.
0: right?
1: And but God, when He calls you, He supplies what you need
0: yes.
1: to go do it, just
0: yes.
1: like you go on the mission
0: yeah.
1: trip. And me, you know, the first time that I went on a mission trip, I had nothing. But God said to go, went, everything
0: went.
1: Was supplied
0: yeah.
1: along
0: yeah.
1: the way.
0: Yeah.
1: It wasn't all up front.
0: Yeah.
1: It's like I had to make the first step, and He
0: yeah.
1: gave me the money for that,
0: yeah.
1: the next step, the money
0: yeah.
1: for that, the money
0: process.
1: For that,
0: yeah.
1: and so many times. And
0: yeah.
1: so it's an exciting life, and people
0: yeah.
1: think it's boring.
0: Yeah,
1: it's not boring.
0: Believe it's not. You just got to enjoy the journey
1: yes.
0: and the process, you know. You know, Jesus say, and you shall receive power.
1: Yeah.
0: When the Holy Spirit comes upon you, and you should be my witness in Jerusalem, in Judea, and into the end of the world, right?
1: Yes.
0: So, you know, start being a witness in your Jerusalem. Start being a witness into your neighborhood.
1: Yeah.
0: You know, it's a lot of people that want to go to the end of the world, and they skip the process, right?
1: Right.
0: And you know, and I understand the fire, the desire, but you need to build that character.
1: Right.
0: You know, it's just the Christian character is so important, because you're going to be tested by fire
1: yeah.
0: in the process of doing ministry. And if you don't have a good character built and rooted in Christ, you're yeah. going to fall.
1: Amen.
0: And it's going to be tested. You
1: yeah.
0: know, ministry is messy sometimes.
1: Yes.
0: You know, and you're going to be tested to see what is in you.
1: That's right. Yeah. Whether it's gold and silver or hay,
0: yeah.
1: six and seven.
0: By fire.
1: You know?
0: Yeah, exactly. Yeah. So like Corinthians say,
1: yeah.
0: right?
1: Yeah.
0: So it's going to come out.
1: Yeah.
0: Right?
1: But it says in this world we shall have tribulation. But we can be of good cheer because Jesus has overcome the world and he lives within us.
0: Yes. Amen.
1: And, you
0: Amen.
1: Know, praise the Lord that he lives in us, the greater one.
0: Yeah.
1: You know, the greater one lives within us and gets us through if we trust him.
0: Yeah. We just
1: It's all about trust.
0: You got to trust him.
1: I thank you, everyone that's listening today. You know, please, if God has touched you in some way from the prayers of, you know, all through the week in some way, and you've got a testimony, let Shelley know.
0: Yes.
1: You know, it encourages people when we know that God has answered our prayers.
0: Yes.
1: And it encourages us, encourages other people out there. And so if you have a testimony, let Shelley know.
0: Yeah.
1: Or if
0: you've
1: been born again or come to know the Lord, let Shelley know.
0: Yeah.
1: You know, that she can just have, you know, this time. Because I know even, I think this morning or yesterday, she was talking about that. If you got a testimony, we'd love to. You know, testimonies comes from a test.
0: Yes.
1: Yeah. It comes from a test.
0: Yeah.
1: You know, but once we get through the test, we have a testimony. And praise the Lord.
0: Yes.
1: We all have testimonies.
0: And we get so encouraged, you know, like Shelley gets encouraged when you call her and say, look, the people that you have over there in such a time, they completely minister and their spirit touched me and they heal my body. And we like to hear that because that encourages us to keep doing ministry.
1: Yeah.
0: And we hear all the negative, and we don't have time, you know, people don't give it the time to hear the positive.
1: That's right. Well, in the name of Jesus, we have the victory. In the name of Jesus, demons will have to flee.
0: Amen. Come on.
1: What can he do for you?
0: Yes.
1: In the name of Jesus, we have the victory.
0: Amen.
1: Have a blessed weekend, and thank you for listening today.
0: Happy Father's Day.
1: Happy Father's Day. Amen.
0: Yes.
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5: Preaching today. Anybody ready for the word? Are you hungry? I'm going to tell you, I feel like today was the tipping point. We would either go forward in revival and invite God in for more, or we would say, you know what, we've had enough. But how many of you could say, Apostle, I've not had enough. I want more of God. Come on. Come on, make a little noise in your neighborhood if you want more of God. I'm amazed. I love you folks with all my heart. I mean that from deep down. I love you all. Well, thank you, whoever said that. Praise the Lord. Song of Solomon 5, verse 2. I sleep, but my heart is awake. You ever been there? It is the voice of my beloved, the bridegroom, picture of Jesus. He knocks, saying, open for me, my sister, my love, my dove, my perfect one. For my head is covered with dew, and my locks with the drops of the night. I have taken off my robe, this is her reply. How can I put it on again? I have washed my feet. How can I defile them or soil them again? She said, not an opportune time. Then my beloved put his hand by the latch of the door, and my heart yearned for him. I arose to open for my beloved, and my hands dripped with myrrh, my finger with liquid myrrh on the handles of the locks. When he reached his hands through the door, the perfume that was on his hands got on the locks of the door. I opened for my beloved, but my beloved had turned away and was gone. My heart leaped up when he spoke, and I sought him, but I could not find him. I called him, but he gave me no answer. The watchmen who went about the city found me. They struck me. They wounded me. The keepers of the wall took my veil away from me. This is a picture of the bridegroom standing at the door, wanting to come in, wanting to be with his bride. Revelations 3:20. Jesus is always the bridegroom. Here's what he says to the church in the earth today. Here I am. I stand at the door and knock. Jesus is calling to his church. If anyone hears my voice, I will open the door. I will come in and dine with him, and he with me. I want to preach for a few minutes along these lines. God moves at the speed of hunger. Is there anybody hungry for more? I only want you to praise him if you're hungry for more. I only want you to bless him if you say, God, I'm hungry for more of whatever you have, if that's you. Come on and lift him up right now and let him know. Let this praise. So, Father, we lift up our hands today, and we know, God, that you move at the speed of hunger. Not agendas, not programs, not even desire. You move at hunger. So we raise our hands today and we say, Lord, we are hungry for you. Lord, do more. Have your way in Jesus' name. Somebody give the Lord the ovation of the morning. Will you do it? Before you sit down, tell everybody around you, I'm hungry for more. I'm hungry for more. I was honored, Precious, as a young preacher to drive in to Pensacola when the Brownsville Revival was going on. Hundreds of thousands of people were coming in from around the world. It was like nothing I'd ever seen in my life. And now that I have preached and traveled for so many years and done multiple services, I've come to understand the supernatural strength that Evangelist Steve Hill and Pastor John Kilpatrick had to have to host that revival night in and night out and be there sometimes till 2, 3, 4 o'clock in the morning. There were many times that they would leave with the sun coming up and people just leaving the buildings. And I remember the night that I was there, I heard Evangelist Steve Hill say something that has stuck with me. He's the first person I've ever heard say it. Evangelist Steve Hill, he walked around and praying for thousands of people, and I heard him say this, more Lord, more Lord, more Lord. Is there anybody here this morning that's like Apostle? You don't feel like you've contained all that God has for you? You feel like in this time of revival that the church needs to rise up and say more Lord? Oh, come on, make an announcement on your row and just say more Lord. Make an announcement in the overflow and say more, Lord. Make an announcement at your house and say more, Lord. In our text in Revelations 3:20, we find out that Jesus is standing at the door of the church and saying, here I am. I stand at the door and knock. If you'll open the door, I'll come in and sup with you and you with me. I'll dine with you. I'm going to ask you again. I don't want to be redundant, but is there anybody here that's hungry for more of God, more of Jesus? And I want to take this thought for a few minutes because I want you to understand that God doesn't move at the speed of agendas. God doesn't move at the speed of programs. God does not move at the speed of service orders. God responds at the speed of hunger. Hunger is different than desire. Desire can ebb and flow. But if you're really hungry, you won't be satisfied until that hunger is fulfilled. And in this time of revival and awakening, many of them are finding themselves within the church. You're finding yourself in a fresh place of hunger for the Lord. And here our text is in Revelations 3:20. These two texts out of Song of Solomon and Revelations to me are perfect companion text because Jesus' call is clearly to the church. And he says, here I am standing at the door and knocking. He said, if you'll get up and open the door, if you'll stir yourself, he said, if you'll push yourself, he said, I'll come in and dine with you and you with me. But I want you to understand something here, Precious, about the word dine. It's not an ordinary term in the Greek. The idea of dining here with Jesus is not some casual meal. It's more than chicken wings and fries. Come on, somebody. It's as the master comes in, as Jesus comes in, he was offering to share with his loved ones something that Jewish people call the Messiah's feast. The Messiah's feast is a different feast altogether. It's a feast that a certain sect of the Jewish people believe that is shared in honor of the Messiah. But as New Testament believers, we understand that it is provided by the Messiah. The idea here is that God, Jesus, stands at the door and knocks, and he wants to come in and have this feast. Now, in this feast, they serve something called unleavened bread. Unleavened bread is bread without leaven. In the Bible, leaven represents sin. It represents compromise. And I want to tell you something. In atmospheres of revival, in atmospheres of glory like we've been in, sin is dealt with. People repent. The leaven is removed. Anybody thankful for a church that actually sees salvations week after week, month after month, and year after year? But what I'm seeing in this season is God is taking the leaven out of the church. He's taking the compromise out of the church. And I don't know about you, but I'm ready to say, Lord, if there's anything in us, if there's anything that grieves you, hurts you, or holds you back from moving the way you want to move, take the leaven out, Lord, and prepare me for what you want to do in my life. If that's you, come on and give God a praise right now. But when the children of Israel were delivered from Egypt, if you remember the story, the Lord said, I want you to make bread without leaven in it. And what leaven actually is yeast. And yeast is what causes bread to rise. And the picture is powerful here. It's powerful here because the Lord was saying, I'm going to set you free from Egypt's bondage so quickly. I'm going to set you free so speedily that there won't even be time for your bread to rise. He said, what I'm about to do is a thing that is going to be so accelerated that you won't even have time for your bread to rise. One moment you'll be bound, the next moment you'll be free. One moment you'll be sick, the next moment you'll be well. One moment you'll be in despair, the next moment there will be joy. One moment you'll be addicted, the next moment you will be delivered. God said, I'm about to come in and I'm going to shift the atmosphere. And he said, but I'm not going to do it slowly, I'm going to do it quickly. See, when God's people begin to hunger for him, when we invite him in and we begin to partake of Messiah's feast, Messiah comes in and everything accelerates. I don't know about you, but I'm beginning to see in the earth, God is accelerating things in the church. I'm looking at Gen Z. I'm looking at that this was the crown jewel of the enemy's kingdom. The enemy was so glad that he held Gen Z in a vice and had deceived an entire generation. But I'm looking now across the nation, and what is fueling this revival is Gen Z is getting hungry for the things of God. It's a time of acceleration. Tell everybody in your neighborhood, acceleration. When revival comes, acceleration comes. Do it, Lord. Do it, Lord. Do it, Lord. One of the things that's marking the move of God today is that things are happening quickly. People are getting delivered quickly. People are getting saved quickly. People are getting healed quickly. People are getting blessed quickly. People are getting revived quickly. I've never seen anything like it. I've seen people healed on this stage that had conditions since birth. I saw a young lady with dyslexia last Sunday night, had this condition since birth, and God healed her on the stage. Come on, somebody. I'm seeing miracles happen quickly. And I don't know who who I'm talking to today, but I feel like I need to tell somebody in the house that it is time for your faith to rise in this atmosphere of revival and expect things to begin to accelerate in your situation. God is moving quickly. I need somebody that ain't ashamed to praise the Lord. God said, I'm about to deliver people who've been bound for decades.

Because that's what revival does. Things happen quickly. See, the reality is, we are enjoying Messiah's feast in this house, and we are hungry for more. And understand that God moves at the speed of hunger. The hungrier you are,

I'm cooking filet mignon. How many of y'all came to get some meat today? If you came for a yogurt cup, you're in the wrong service. Come on, somebody. My wife loves yogurt cups. Pray for her. There were four cups of wine that were served in this Messiah's feast. And it's very significant among the Jewish people, because the four cups of wine point to the four promises that God made the Jewish people in Exodus. Exodus 6 through 8. I will bring you out. Number one, I will bring you out from under the yoke of bondage. So number one, the promise is I will bring you out. And then he said, number two, I will free you from slavery. And then he said, number three, I will redeem you and take you and buy you as my very own. And then number four, he said, I will bring you to the land that I promise you. I will fulfill my promises. I will do what I said that I would do. All this occurs at Messiah's feast. All this happens in atmospheres of revival. First, he said, I will bring you out from the yoke of bondage. See, when Messiah comes in, honey, yokes of bondage are broken. When Messiah comes in, yokes of sexual bondage are broken. Yokes of sin bondage are broken. Yokes of slavery bondage are broken. Yokes of sickness bondage are broken. The stuff from your past that torments you and tries to hold you out of the good things of today. God said, when I come into place, I bring you out from the yoke of bondage. Now maybe you can't praise him, but there's somebody in the room who understands right where I am, because you remember when you used to be yoked up, bound up, jacked up, but didn't he come and take you out from underneath the yoke of bondage? I need somebody who used to be bound by alcohol. Wave at me right now. Look around. Look here. Dozens of people. Somebody give God a praise that he set people free from alcohol. Who used to be bound by drug addiction? Wave at me. Oh, my Jesus. Scores of people. I need somebody right now who believes that in atmospheres of revival, yokes are destroyed. I hear the Lord say, I'm breaking yokes of depression right now. I hear the Lord say, I'm breaking yokes of anxiety right now. I hear the Lord say, I'm breaking yokes of fear right now. I hear the Lord say, I'm breaking yokes of worry right now. Somebody give him praise that the yoke breaker is in the house. Every time your yoke gets broken, the devil gets yoked up. I don't know where this came from. Everybody point down at the devil because he's under your feet and say, hey devil, the yoke's on you. Can I get a witness in this house? It used to be on me, but now it's on you. Because you have no power to destroy my life anymore. You have no power to yoke me up anymore. Who the Son sets free is free indeed. Then he said, I will bring you out from slavery. In other words, what used to grip you, hold you, can't hold you anymore. What you used to serve, you don't serve anymore. What used to control you doesn't control you anymore. Some of us in this last season have been delivered from the opinions of people. Help me, Holy Ghost. I said some of us have been delivered from the opinions of people. We've stopped worrying about what folks say about our radical pursuit of God. We've stopped worrying about what folks think of our worship, our praise, because we have been absolutely set free.
I look back in my life, man, and there were times that I was enslaved even to people in the

ministry. I look back in my life and there were times I was enslaved to mentality and wrong thinking, but I just need somebody right now. If God has freed you from anything, why don't you stop and praise Him for it? Yeah. If He's freed you from wrong thinking, if He's freed you from addiction, if He's freed you from something you used to serve but you don't serve it anymore. Oh. Hallelujah. I feel good about it. Anybody feel good that you've been set free from slavery? In other words, what once bound you loses its grip at Messiah's feast. Because we're having, that's what revival is. It's Messiah's feast. Folks get delivered in times of revival. Who's hungry? Thirdly, the Bible declares, I'll redeem you. Well, Apostle, what does redeem mean? Well, I'm so glad you asked. Redeem means to buy back. It means to be free from what distresses or harms. It means to be free from the consequences of sin. That right there is rejoicing stuff. Because I'm not just free from sin, I'm free from the consequences of sin. That means sin has no power over my life today or not another day in the future. But it also means to be free from captivity because a payment has been made. You couldn't negotiate yourself out. You couldn't buy your way out. You couldn't be religious enough to get out. You couldn't be gifted enough or good enough to get out. But Jesus paid it all. All to Him I owe. Sin had left a crimson stain. He washed it white as snow. Come on, old folks. Some of y'all know that. How many of you are glad that Jesus paid it all? Some of y'all are trying hard to get what you've already got. Some of y'all been breaking your neck trying to get what's already been provided. If I can just be good enough, if I read my Bible enough, if I come to church and I act this certain way, then I'll really be free. Honey, there ain't one thing that you can do that will make you more free than you already are, because the blood of Jesus has liberated you. You've had every price paid that you... So what your praise is, your praise is not you delivering yourself. Your praise is a response that I have been set free. So I've got to praise Him because He did what I couldn't do for myself. Y'all, I'm trying to teach the word, but I feel a little preaching getting on me right now. I need you to tell somebody on your row, say, neighbor, I got to praise the Lord. Because I know that I'm free. I know that I'm redeemed. And I'm going to praise Him like I'm redeemed. Now somebody praise Him like you are. Excuse me if I dance a little bit. Excuse me if I keep standing up when everybody else is sitting down. Excuse me if I holler once in a while. Excuse me if I just can't contain myself. You don't know what He bought me out of. You don't know what He did for me. You don't know how far I've come. You don't understand how long my nights have been. You don't know what I should have been, but what I am is because He redeemed me. So pardon me while I praise Him. Forgive me while I praise Him, because I ain't praising for you. Jesus did it. He redeemed me. Hey, I feel a praise in here.
So he said, I'll redeem you. But then the fourth thing in that text, he said, I'm going to bring you into the land. I didn't set you free to leave you in the desert. I'm going to bring you into the land that I promised you. He said, I'm about to bring you into the promises that I made for you. When you get at Messiah's feast, when you begin to get an atmosphere of revival, the promises of God begin to be fulfilled. How many of you believe healing is a promise? I said, how many of you believe deliverance is a promise? Salvation is a promise. Come on, power is a promise. Joy is a promise. Your family is a promise. Direction is a promise. Victory is a promise. Are you ready for this? Prosperity is a promise. Somebody give God a praise if you believe that. Come on now. If we believe that, precious, we are eating at Messiah's table. We're sitting with Messiah. Just look at Messiah and say, I'd like a big bowl of healing. Can you give me a plate of salvation? Would you give me how about this? Will you give me an absolute pot of victory? Come on, somebody. Come on, I'm ready. Is there anybody ready? If you can sit at the table and eat whatever you want, I challenge you right now to believe that God is able to fulfill every promise that he ever made you. You say, well, Apostle, how do I know that he'll fulfill these promises that he's made me? All you need to do is hit the rewind button and look at what he's already done. And then when you see what he's already done, some of y'all, you remind yourself, God, if you did that, then this ain't gonna be nothing for you. If you touched me here, if you made a way here, then I believe that this is going to be no big deal for you. So if you wanna sit at Messiah's table and see his promises fulfilled in this time of revival, let's praise the Lord and thank him for it right now. Come on. Come on. Who wants to go a little deeper with me? Let's try to comprehend and understand, precious, what it means to be hungry at Messiah's table. To hunger for God and hunger for the things of God. Because I've told you this, hunger is different than desire. You can desire something one minute and it's a passing fancy the next. But when you really get hungry, it's different. Watch this. Hunger is an active state. It's a gnawing ache on the inside of you that will not be satisfied until it's filled. Now watch. You can tell a lot about somebody by paying attention to what they're hungry for. Yes, preach, Apostle. At Messiah's feast, in atmospheres of revival, truthfully, some are hungry and some ain't. In atmospheres of revival, some receive, some don't. Some eat and some don't. Why? Because they're hungry for other things. So atmospheres like this don't do for them what it does for you. But see, when your spirit man gets hungry, I said when your spirit man gets hungry, when something inside of you said, listen, I got to get to church. I got to get in the room. I don't know what I'm going to miss if I'm not there. I'm hungry.
You want to go to Red Lobster tonight? I don't want to go to Popeyes. I got to go to church. Come on, somebody. Hungry people show up at church. You hear me in this room? When your spirit man is hungry and you try to feed it with other things, that spirit man doesn't get satisfied. It's like trying to feed your body cotton candy. How many of you have ever gotten this big thing of cotton candy at the fair? And you think, man, it's going to take a lot to eat that. And you put it in your mouth. And before you can even get it in your stomach, it's already disappeared. And it won't satisfy you. Reality is, you eat enough of it, it'll probably kill you. Can I get a witness? We got cotton candy Christians. We got cotton candy believers. They want a cotton candy word, and they want a cotton candy worship service. Don't go too deep. Don't give me too much meat. Give me something I can eat quick in 10 minutes and get out of here. Give me a 55-minute service. Put me in, put me out, and put me on the road. But there are some people in the room today that if you got a chance to sit at Messiah's feast, let me worship. Let me praise. Give me the word. I'm hungry. If you're hungry, open up your mouth and give God a praise. Y'all want a cotton candy preacher? No, sir. Never have been, never will be. Now, here's the truth, y'all. During revival, we feast. Watch this. Our spirit man is hungry. Our soul man gets healthy. We're spirit, soul, and flesh. That soul is your mind, will, and emotions. It's that part of you that is eternal. Understand this. When you got saved, you didn't say, well, I got my spirit saved. You didn't say, I got my body saved. You say, Jesus saved my soul. And see, there's a war that's going on inside of you between your flesh and your spirit. And to the champion goes the ultimate prize, and that's your eternal soul. So what happens when you feed your spirit, man? Your soul gets healthier. When you worship, your soul gets healthier. Let me tell you, I believe all of hell is panicking right now because there are people that are rising up and they are, Psalms 34:8, they are tasting and seeing that the Lord is good. So let me tell you what hunger is. A few things about hunger. Number one, hunger is a sign of need. When you're hungry in your body, your body is telling you something. Your body's saying it's been too long since you had your last meal. There's a vacancy inside of you. There's a void that's got to be filled. And at Messiah's table, in atmospheres of revival, suddenly, precious, we realize we need the Lord. And it's a new awareness. It's a gnawing inside of us. And in that gnawing, watch this now, young person. Money can't fill it. Drugs can't fill it. Alcohol can't fill it. Sex

get in the presence of the Lord and have an encounter with Messiah, that's when it is satisfied. Hunger is a sign of need. Is there anybody that needs more of the Lord? If you need him, give him praise right now. Oh, I need him. I need him, I need him, I need him, I need him. I praise him because I need him. I worship him because I need him. I pray because I need him. I come to church because I need him. I seek him because I need him. I can't live without him. I don't want to do this without him. I can't do a thing without him. I've got to have him. I'm weak without him. I'm worn without him. I'm vulnerable without him. Listen, I need him. Is there anybody here that needs the Lord? If you need him, give him praise right now. Hunger is a sign of need, but number two, precious, hunger is a sign of life. Dead people ain't hungry. Hunger is a sign of life. How you know, Apostle? Because nobody teaches a newborn baby how to be hungry. You don't have to mentor a baby and show him how, well, this is how you're hungry. No, that baby comes out hungry. That baby comes out ready to eat. That baby will let you know in the middle of the night, I'm hungry and I'm ready to eat. You see, where there is life, there is hunger. And I don't want to be a part of a dead church filled with dead people going through dead religious movements that are not hungry. Where there is life, there is hunger. You say, Apostle, why do y'all worship so long at Calvary? Because we're hungry. Why do you give altar calls? Because we're hungry. Why do you pray? Because we're hungry. Because we're alive. I want all the alive people to give God a praise right now. Hunger is a sign of life. Watch this, precious. Jesus said in Matthew 5, 6 on the Mount of Beatitudes, blessed, what does that mean? Happy, well-favored, and to be envied are the hungry. Some of y'all know what it is to not just be hungry, you hungry. You've been hungry. You are so hungry that you bypass hungry and you almost get angry and you get hangry. Can I get a witness? See, there comes a point where you say, my hunger is after righteousness. Watch this now. Blessed, happy, well-favored, and to be envied are those who hunger after what? Righteousness. The Bible said they shall be filled. Can I give you just a quick update about being hungry? It literally means happy are the hungry. And the truth is, the flesh is never going to be hungry for righteousness. Your flesh will never be hungry for revival. Your flesh ain't going to want to pray. Your flesh is not going to want to worship. Your flesh is, well, you know, today I can just lay in the bed. I don't need to go to church. But when you get hungry, there is no stopping you. If you're hungry in the room today, thank God that you're hungry. Next, hunger is a sign of health. Hunger is a sign of health. Some of us are healthier than others. Come on. I'm hungry a lot. I wish I wasn't, but I am. I like to eat. I'm ready to eat. I'm ready to eat right now. If you had a chicken wing and a little blue cheese, I'd show you. I'm ready to eat right now. There's a few of y'all like me. Y'all ready to eat right now. If you had a Snickers in your purse, you would probably break off a piece right now and eat it right in the middle of church. You know why? Because hungry people act differently than other folks.
Hungry people receive differently than other folks. Oh, listen, I've been preaching a long time, and I don't like to preach to folk who ain't hungry because they just look at me. But what I love about Calvary is this is a hungry house. Somebody declare this after me. Say, Lord, I don't just want to be hungry. Make me hungry for the right things. Somebody give God praise that he's making you hungry for the right things. Many in the church, see, here's why I think hell is panicking. Because many in the church had lost their spiritual appetite. But the enemy is panicking because the church is getting hungry again. There's a hunger that's sweeping the land. I'm seeing churches get hungry. Young people get hungry. I told you last week, wasn't it almost comical how the enemy made such a horrible spectacle of himself at the Grammys? I told you I didn't watch it because I'm saved. Come on, somebody. It was nasty. That's what I was told. There was a 5-minute worship service, literally to the devil. 5 minutes. CBS commented and said, "We can't wait to worship with you." And it was literally demonic for 5 minutes. 5 minutes. 3 days later, at Asbury University, the Lord said, "Let me show you what a real worship service is." And that worship has been going on, and I'm telling you, it's a hunger that is taking a generation. I want all the hungry people to give God praise. Come on, if you're getting hungry again, give God praise. I'm telling you, I've been preaching for 30 years. A long time, and I want you to know that I've always tried to stay hungry, but I'm hungrier right now than I've ever been. At 59, I'm hungrier than I've ever been. I just want to hear from the hungry people in the house. It's getting extreme. It's going to another level. It's rising higher and higher and higher. You say, "Apostle, what is that?" That's extreme hunger. And you know what extreme hunger is? Extreme hunger can be a sign of pregnancy. Hallelujah.

0: now. 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I'm not just eating for this season, I'm eating for the next season. 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I want all the pregnant folk to give God a shout of praise right now.
1: Hey!
0: When you're hungry, your cravings change. When you're hungry, you want stuff you didn't used to want. When you're hungry, your cravings begin to manifest. And the woman that's hungry has got to have what she's craving. There's some of you here today, you've been craving a new anointing. You've been craving an outpouring. You've been craving the glory. You've been craving power. Somebody give God praise if you're hungry.
1: Yay.
0: Hallelujah. Make an announcement to everybody in your neighborhood. Say, neighbor, revival seasons lead to birthing seasons. Now give God praise that you're going to birth some things.
1: God moves at the speed of hunger. All the hungry people make a little noise. Hungry people act a little different. They pray a little different. Let me mess you up. They give a little different.
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1: Well, praise the Lord, brother. Praise the Lord. God bless everyone and thank God for you. This is Apostle D. Richmond. We're right here in the studio at 91.5 WAPN FM, also 91.7 WAPB FM. We're so blessed to be here again on another Friday. Praise God. Listen, I need you to go and tell someone right now, Apostle D. Richmond is live right here in the studio. Listen, we're excited about the Word of God because it's powerful. It's sharper than any two-edged sword. And we have a very powerful message on today. We want to deal with the special keys to receiving healing, steps to receiving your healing. You know, some of you have been asking God to heal you, but you've been praying for manifestation. You've been looking for God to give you a supernatural breakthrough. Listen, you can have the breakthrough right now. Come on, somebody need to say it right now. I receive it right now. It's because the Bible says, the Word of God says, now faith is the substance of things hoped for and the evidence of things that's not seen. Listen, you might not can't even see it manifesting, but guess what? By faith, it's already done. So you got to begin to, first of all, release your faith now. Begin to accept that I am healed. Begin to acknowledge that I am healed. I know you have heard the reports from doctors, what they have told you, but if we go to the Word of God, it says something different. It says, who report will you believe? Come on. Now you're caught between two opinions now. Are you going to believe what they're saying, or are you going to believe what God said? I do understand many times we have to go by the instructions of doctors. That's true. But here it is. You got to understand that God is more powerful than anything. He is the kings of kings. He's the lords of lords. The Lord strong and mighty, and he's mighty in battles. So we got to begin to understand what the Word of God says, that I believe the report of the Lord. Can someone say that right now, that I believe the report of the Lord? He said, by his stripes, we were healed. That's even before the sickness came upon you, you was already here. Father, I give you praise and glory for those right now that are viewing, that's listening, and that's looking right now and expecting miracles right now. I touch and agree. They are healed in Jesus' mighty name. Receiving your healing is generally involves a combinations of faith, an alignment, aligning with scriptures and promises, and taking practical, actionable steps. And that's what you have to do. You have to take a step of faith. And the process bridges your trust in God's power. We got to begin to connect with God's power, with active participation in your physical and or spiritual restoration. Now we got to begin to understand that there's a fundamental step to receiving healing. You have to believe in the Word of God. You have to believe the Word of God. So now you need to anchor your faith in scriptural promises rather than your natural circumstances. Because many times we look at the circumstances of that I'm sick. And many times people start saying, I'm sick. I have this. I have that. My blood pressure, my diabetes. Listen, stop saying mine. It don't belong to you. That's where you begin to really understand that it don't belong to you. What belongs to you? Healing belongs to you. It is my portion. I receive it right now. So we got to begin to anchor your faith in scriptural promises rather than your circumstances. Faith is built by reading and meditating on healing scriptures. That is so important right there. That even once you receive your healing, I encourage people all the time to go ahead and find scriptures and begin to meditate on healing scriptures. Find miracle scriptures. Go back to the Bible and go and read scriptures like the woman that had the issue of blood for 12 long years. She said, if I can just only touch the hem of his garment, I'll be made whole. Now look at that right there. Begin to see this woman here. All these years, 12 years of bleeding. Listen, that was a constant flow. It didn't stop. But here it is. She made up a mind that I'm going to take a chance, because she didn't supposed to be out no way. She took a chance. And matter of fact, she went into the realm of the spirit and took what belonged to her. Because she said within. She didn't say it out of her mouth. She said within. If I can only touch the hem of his garment, I'll be made whole. Now, here it is. We cannot touch Jesus physically, but by faith, we can open our mouths up and begin to say it. Even within, you can begin to believe it and receive it right now. By faith, it's already done. There was a man one time, he left the doctors, and the doctor left him to die. He had a brain tumor. I mean, a brain tumor. And they left him to just leave him like that hanging and to die. But he left there, began to imagine. See, he began to imagine within, seeing it in the realm of the spirit, that it was gone. It had dissolved. And guess what happened? It left. The Bible says, whatsoever man thinketh, so is he. So if you're thinking that you're healed, you're going to be healed. If you're thinking that you're going to be sick, you're going to be sick. So you got to understand that when you pray, the word of God says, believe those things that you pray. You can have whatsoever you say. Praise God. So now we want to begin to act in prayer clearly and specifically, asking God for what you need in Jesus' name. What do you need in Jesus' name? Then the word of God tells us to decree a thing, and it shall be established. Call those things that be not as though they were. So let's focus on your prayers. Focus on the prayers on your desires, because he want to give you the desires of your heart. Desires wholeness rather than just on the problem. Let's focus on wholeness. God want to see you healed. There was a man one time, he was on crutches. And he was thankful because he got shot in the spine, and he was thankful that he was alive. But he didn't want to be selfish, he said. I talked to the young man. He didn't want to be selfish to keep asking God certain things. But he was thankful that he was alive. I said, listen, man, you don't have to feel like that. You don't have to allow condemnation to make you feel guilty. Listen, God wants you to be whole. He wants you to be healed. He said, I'm so glad you said that. Because the enemy will begin to play with your mind to make you feel that you're not worthy to receive your healing because it's been so long and look like things are not manifesting. But look at this woman that had an issue of blood for 12 long years. She touched Jesus in the realm of the spirit. We're going to have to touch Jesus in the realm of the spirit even right now. Let's begin to pray and believe that this is already done. Come on, somebody says it's already done. It's already done. And then you have to believe you received it. Believe you received it. And then watch this. The moment you pray, exercise faith by believing that you have received your healing. Even before the physical symptoms disappears, you have to begin to believe it right then and there. Praise God. Even before the physical symptoms disappears, you got to believe it. You got to see it before you see it. I just said something very powerful right there. You got to see it. You have to see it before you see it. Before it manifests, you want to know it's already done by faith. Look in the realm of the spirit and see it's dissolving, it's vanishing. I don't care if you got tumors right now. They're dissolving right now. Fibroid tumors. There can be some women right now that deal with fibroid tumors. I pray for many women that have fibroid tumors. You have many times they're bloated. Their stomach is bloated. And I begin to pray and command those tumors to dissolve in Jesus' mighty name. And guess what happened? They disappear. And all the bloating their stomach begin to just shrink instantly. Those are instantaneous miracles. I've seen people that had operation had rods and screws in their legs and in their hips, and I begin to command those rods to turn to bones and muscles. And guess what? They didn't have any flexibility at first, but now they have flexibility because I begin to pray. In that type of realm of the spirit, they needed a created miracle. That you got healing miracles and you have created miracles. And when I prayed like that, something supernatural began to take place by the Spirit of God. Now, I want to believe God with you as a point of contact. I need you to begin to lay hands on yourself. Lay hands on wherever you're dealing with. If you got pain in your body right now, I want you to, as a point of contact, I want you to lay hands on yourself right now. You're going to begin to feel the heat of anointing go through your hands. That's called the healing virtue. Praise God. Listen, as you're doing that right now, you that have stomach problems, lay hands on your stomach. Those that got ear problems, those that can't see, put your hands on your eyes. Come on, hey, tell it about see ya. Come on, if you've been having a migraine headache, put your hands on your head. I'm going to pray now. Father, by the Spirit of Yahshua, I decree and declare that those that are listening right now and receiving it right now as a point of contact, as their land hand, I'm in agreement with them right now that healing is flowing through their bodies right now. In Jesus' mighty name we pray. I break the curse of sickness and diseases from their bodies right now. I redeem them from those demonic forces. Satan, loose them and let them go. By the Spirit of God, in Jesus' mighty name we pray. It is so. Amen and thank God. Listen, now I want you to do what you could not do at first. Come on, do what you could not do at first now. Now begin to thank God, not praise and give thanks. That is an expression of gratitude to God for your healing even before you see the results. It's already done. As thanksgiving, strengthen your belief now. Come on, just give God some praise for what's already done. And there's somebody right now just watching now. One of your legs are shorter than the other. I want you to sit down quickly and stretch forth your legs. If the left leg is shorter or the right leg is shorter, we're going to begin to decree right now, Father, in Jesus' mighty name, that person right now that has a limb that's shorter than the other, whether it's the left or right, we command it to grow out even right now by the Spirit of Yahshua in Jesus' mighty name. Now begin to look at your legs right now. Look at your limbs right now and see have one those limbs grow out even with each other. Come on. Now begin to thank God for the miracle. That person that has a back problem right now. Hallelujah. You've been having problems with your back. I decree and declare that God begin to cause the pelvis bone to begin to bag up and turn and come in alignment. The spine come in alignment right now by the Spirit of Yahshua. And we decree and declare that you heal by the Spirit of Yahshua, in Jesus' mighty name we pray. It's already done. Come on. Now begin to give God some praise now. Come on. Come on. You have a testimony now. Listen, I need somebody to call right now. Those that have been praying with me as I pray with you, you can call right now, 901-406-4901 as a testimony. 901-406-4901. I want to pray for you because continuously. And listen, those that want to know more about this ministry, you can go to my website, ApostleDRichmond.org. ApostleDRichmond.org. Listen, I believe God that God is doing something great in your life like never before because this is your day for a miracle. Come on, give God some praise for the supernatural manifestation of God's power and the anointing is already on your life. And the anointing, it will break and destroy the yokes. In Jesus' mighty name we pray. Come on, praise the Lord. Come on, give God some praise for the miracle and for the signs and wonders. Listen, we thank God for the move of God on today. We thank God for visitation from angels also. See, some of y'all have angels, healing angels also. We thank God for the healing angels. Don't allow the enemy to try to discredit you now or give you condemnation that I'm not healed. Because the devil will try to snatch it. Listen, when God heals you, you are healed. And you can bring that word back to God and say, God, I thank you for my healing in Jesus' mighty name. And it is so. Now begin to guard your healing by getting the word, praying, building your faith up. Jude 20 says, build up your most holy faith by praying in the Holy Ghost. Come on, somebody. It's already done. You already have asked, you already received, and by faith I came in agreement with you. It's already done. Come on, somebody. It's already done. Listen, I'm Apostle D. Richmond. We are here every Friday, same time, 2 o'clock Eastern time, right here in this studio, 91.5 WAPN, and also 91.7 WAPBFM, two radio broadcasters in one place. 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Go ahead and begin to tag somebody and share this with them, even on YouTube as well. 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Come on, if you're just coming on right now, you can hear the replay. 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

0: Greetings in the matchless name of Jesus Christ. Empowerment Church of God in Christ, a ministry that desires to see the greatness of God's people revealed, welcomes you to our broadcast, Empowered for Living. 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
1: We left Jacksonville and we went to my mother-in-law. God has blessed her. She is going into her house and we were helping her do some moving and everything. And I was just thinking as we were riding back, I was thinking about the trauma, amen, of going into this house without my father-in-law and having to go through all of his things and get rid of those things. And sometimes people begin to react in a certain way. And even when they don't know, you begin to realize they're dealing with trauma and seeing those different things trigger some pain. Many of you have stories that are filled with trauma, which has caused your life to be filled with broken pieces, terrible choices, and ugly truths. Just as external influences create internal chaos, external wounds are the result of internal bleeding. But you also have a story filled with triumph. Because of your relationship with Christ, your faith in God, and a God who sits high and looks down low, and your willingness to be led by the Spirit of truth, what should have been a major setback has allowed you to experience a major comeback. You now have a peace of mind and a grace that I believe you would testify saved your life. In this season of your life, I'm praying that you begin to triumph over everything that brings or breeds trauma. Please hear me. I'm praying that you begin to triumph over everything that either brings or breeds trauma. Trauma is a result of an overwhelming sense of danger, powerlessness, and fear. Healing, however, is a result of feeling safe, empowered, and supported. In other words, people start to heal the moment they feel heard. What you are willing to reveal, God can heal. Hear me on this morning. What you are willing to reveal, God can heal. There's a saying that goes, hurt people will hurt people. But I've never heard the opposite. Heal people, heal people. Therefore, get healed, then go and heal. Do you hear me? Get healed so you can go and heal. People might hurt you, but Jesus can heal you. I've learned that time doesn't always heal, but God does heal in time. And when you are healed, don't keep telling people what they did to you. Don't keep reminding people of how they offended you or hurt you. I pray you heal from the trauma that triggered your pain, that no one ever apologized for. Our greatest responsibility is to heal ourselves so other people don't have to heal from us. And I'm praying that God heals you of trauma that triggers you to hurt others. God help me here, In order for trauma to be effective, it needs a trigger. A trigger is anything that sets you off emotionally and activates memories of your trauma. And sometimes your worst enemy is your own memory. Trauma will cause you to abuse yourself by replaying painful memories over and over again. When triggered, we revert to the feelings and behaviors we had in the traumatizing situation. So if not dealt with, it is believed that trauma can be passed, you got to get this, down from generation to generation. If you don't deal with your trauma, if you don't deal with your pain, it is believed that it can be passed down from generation to generation. Please hear me. If trauma can be passed down from generation to generation, so can healing. God, I wish I had somebody in here. If your trauma can be passed down from generation to generation, so can healing. You may not be responsible for your trauma, but you are responsible for breaking the cycle and not hurting people because of what happened to you. You got a responsibility. Will you do me a favor and look at your neighbor and say, neighbor, you got a responsibility. You got a responsibility. I know it hurt you, but you got a responsibility not to hurt somebody else. I know it harmed you, but you got a responsibility not to harm somebody else. Unhealed people hear with their triggers. Unhealed people hear with their triggers and not with their ears. You better hear me. They hear with their triggers and not with their ears. Unhealed trauma will have you excusing, ignoring, or downplaying disrespect and mistreatment because you survived worse. Your trauma has allowed you, watch this, to ignore another traumatic situation because you have survived worse. You've been through worse. So you allow yourself to be traumatized by somebody else because at least they're not traumatizing you like what happened to you in your past. So you allow yourself to be ignored. You allow yourself to be disrespected. You allow yourself to be mistreated. Why? Because they're not hurting me like the person did in my past. So I'm going to excuse that behavior. Just because you can take it, doesn't mean you have to tolerate it. God, I wish I had somebody in here. But I need you to know you deserve better because God created you for greater. Do you hear me? You deserve better because God created you for greater. God, help me. And here in our text, we find a young woman who is dealing with trauma. She's dealing with trauma. Please, fellas, don't be afraid to put yourself here. I know I'm talking about Hannah, but maybe you could just say Henry. This isn't because I don't want you to just think this is the sermon, but because men deal with trauma too. And the reason our trauma is so traumatic is because we've been taught not to talk about it. We've been taught to internalize our trauma, but it reveals itself externally. God, help me. I'm going to get there. This woman is dealing with trauma. She should be happy, but she has allowed her problems and people in her life to be triggers to her trauma, which causes her pain. It causes a pain. The woman is so concerned with making her husband happy until she becomes miserable. Please hear me. Cause somebody say it just and say it in their spirit. That's right, Pastor. I need you to know that you wanted to please your spouse is not an issue. However, if you are not careful, the enemy will use your wants, needs, and desires to trigger your trauma. When your trauma is triggered, the enemy will use it to make you feel miserable. He will use it to make you feel inadequate. He will use it to make you feel depressed. Please hear me. You tried to please people because you were afraid to lose them. We're going to talk about this trauma. You tried to please people because you were afraid to lose them, but the truth is you were losing yourself. People pleasing hides the real you. I found the more you try to please people, the more miserable you will make yourself. Y'all know the story. Hannah in this text is married to a man that is not only married to her, but also another woman named Penai. This is not just trauma, but also some drama. I'm talking to the 21st century church now. This ain't just trauma. This some drama. This like an episode of Sister Wives. Okay, I got some saints in here who watch TV, y'all. Y'all watch TV. I've learned behind every highly dramatic person lurks an unresolved trauma. Drama, you got to get this, it's nothing more than a person's way of asking for love and begging for help at the same time. Oh, God. Oh, you got to be with me. You got to be with me. Elkanah was a man of great wealth, and many would assume Hannah has done well for herself, and she shouldn't be dealing with trauma. She found a man that not only loves her, but aims to supply all her needs. Yet Hannah faces a dilemma. As happy as she is not satisfied. She's not content. As happy as she is not fulfilled. She's not complete. There is something missing. Have you ever felt like you've gotten everything that you asked God for only to find out something was still missing? This woman feels incomplete, and Hannah is constantly reminded by Peninnah about how miserable her life is. You gotta hear me. If a person has to remind you of your misery, it's an indication of how miserable their life is. Peninnah's name means pearl or precious stone, which could indicate to us she is a beautiful woman. But although she may be a beautiful woman, she got a nasty attitude. Y'all don't know anybody like that. You want to tell them sometime you look too good to be so nasty. My grandma, her word was hellish. Might tell that man, you too handsome to be so hellish. My grandma word, hellish. God help me, boy. Acting hellish around here. Oh, God help me. My brothers and sisters, saints and friends, there was nothing wrong with marrying a beautiful woman or a handsome man. Just make sure their beauty is not the only thing you are attracted to. Because their beauty will fade, but their character will remain. The problem isn't so much Peninnah. A lot of times we make our problem a person. But the problem is we don't know how to handle the person. And because we don't know how to handle the person gets to mishandle us. God help me here. That was hot off the press. Lord, I love you. The problem isn't so much Peninnah. The problem is the blessing of Peninnah. You gotta watch this. Can you handle it when people around you are being blessed? Watch this. Pastor, what's the problem? What's the blessing? The blessing is that Hannah's womb is shut. But Peninnah is popping out babies. Here, watch this. I started laughing. I say Peninnah popping out babies like Sister Tammy and Sister Tracy were popping that popcorn on my movie night the other day. Just popping. just popping, boy. Popcorn, anybody need some popcorn? Popping. Popping that pop. She's just popping out these babies. And during this time, you got to get this. A barren woman was believed to be cursed by God, and a fruitful woman was to believe to be blessed and highly favored by God, especially if she was producing males. I need you to see her trauma. I need you to see why Peninnah keeps triggering her. We know Hannah was not cursed, but could it be that Hannah was looking for happiness in the wrong place, so God restricted her to love him like she was his child? I gotta restrict you looking for love in all the wrong places. So I gotta restrict you, because I need you to learn how to love me the way that you want to love that child. What if we love God the same way we love our children? Ain't nobody gonna say nothing bad by Nay Nay. Don't make me come out of that school, my baby. Ooh. It's amazing. Hey, we ain't talking about empowerment. We're not talking about empowerment. Let me preface this next statement. Let me go ahead and preface this next statement by saying we're not talking about empowerment, but it's amazing how bad baby can make us go to the school, but baby can't make us come to church. We'll take baby to school, but we won't take baby to church. You better move, Pastor. You better move, Pastor. They still love you. You better move while they still love you. You better move while they still love you. Huh? They say that's about y'all who watch it online. They say I ain't biting them in the house. That's about y'all who watch it online. Watch this. Doing. We know Hannah was not cursed, but she wanted a child to love. Watch this. She wanted a child to love, but God wanted her to love him like she was his child. She had her will, but God had his perfect will for her life. And many times the beginning of the fulfillment of your purpose in life is triggered by pain. Mm-hmm. It doesn't start with a college degree, but the struggles you went through to get the degree. It doesn't start with a happy marriage, but the bumps and bruises at the start of your marriage, or the benefits of being in a bad relationship before the marriage. Your purpose is usually birthed out of pain, and your destiny is usually found in the midst of discouragement. Hannah's name means grace or favor. However, you must understand this. How can my name mean grace? How can my name be favor? And my situation or my inability to conceive has me looking like a disgrace. Isn't that something? You will know that God has nothing but amazing grace on you. But your official situation will have you feeling disgrace. Lord, why would you have me looking like this? Why would you have me going through this? Why would you have me dealing with this? Oh, we're going to get there. The enemy will try to shame you, please hear me, in the area that God most wants to use you. The enemy will use the same, you'll use shame to trigger a pain that makes you feel unworthy. Elkanah couldn't understand her pain. He thought he was enough to keep her happy. Ooh. He thought he was enough. All you need is me. He thought he was enough. Someone is something. Oh God, King, move real fast, move real fast. He thought he was enough to keep her happy. She thought she was enough to keep him happy. King, you gotta move, but that's a whole nother sermon right there. God, help me. There is a space in every person's heart. I don't care how hard or how much you love them, that you will never be able to feel. Please hear me. That space is reserved for God. The problem is when we don't know God, we reserve that space to whatever and whoever is willing to occupy. King, you better move. God, help me here. Please pray for me, mother. Please pray for me, King. You better move. Hannah is so traumatized. She's so traumatized by what she is feeling. She refuses to eat or sleep. Hannah wants a child. Elkanah says to her, am I not better to you than 10 sons? He says to her, look at the house you live in. You don't just live in one gated community, you live in two. They got to go through two gates to get to you, girl. Look at the neighborhood you live in. Look at the car you drive. As a matter of fact, girl, you don't even have to drive. I got your own car that will drive you, and I got another car that somebody can drive you, girl. You don't even have to drive if you don't want to. I wish I had somebody. Look at the clothes and shoes that you have. You got so much stuff. You not only got your closet filled, but you also got mine full. Look at you. God, help me in this place. He said, am I not better than you than 10 sons? You said you wanted a man with money. You say you wanted a man that make at least six figures. you said you wanted a man that would take care of you. Am I not better to you than say, what are you crying for? Work hard to take care of you. I work hard to provide for you. What are you crying for? Oh, God. Oh, it's something because we will allow things to validate us. Well, y'all just missed that. Y'all, you can have everything you need, but that one thing, you use that one thing to for validation. God help me here. When you got somebody who loved you for you, you better stop looking at God. Y'all better stop looking at Instagram and TikTok and trying to get all this relationship advice for people who ain't got nobody. Trying to tell me how to keep my man and you ain't got one. God, I wish I had somebody who helped me out just a little bit. Hannah teaches us you can't buy purpose. And she tells Elkanah, there is more to me than being loved by you. I heard what she said. She said, there's more to me. I know you've been good to me, but there's more to me than just being loved by you. Woo, God, help me in this place. God has a call or an assignment on my life. Okay. I know it. He got purpose for me. Say, I'm gonna. I see it. And if you can't see it, I need you to please and respectfully get out of my way. Got purpose for me. Please hear me. Don't let who loves you cause you to fall and miss your call. King, you gotta move here. God is calling you to a higher and greater purpose. Purpose will sometimes start out looking crazy, but you will end up looking amazing. God shutting her womb caused her to hurt bad enough, watch this, so she could become good enough to be used by him. God will allow you to hurt bad enough so you can become good enough. Pastor, you gotta make that plain. God will use what's hurting you to help develop you. Pastor, you still not making that plain. David said in Psalms 51:17, the sacrifices of God are a broken spirit. God, help me in this place, and a broken and a contrite heart. Oh God, you will not despise. You won't frown upon. You won't look down on. What is it that's hurting you? What is it that's causing you pain? What is it that's making you cry? What is it that's making you want to give up? That's the thing God wants to use to lift you up. That's the thing God wants to use. Hannah was determined to receive from God. Do you hear me? You must be determined to receive from God despite the trauma you're facing. Guys, as a matter of fact, God is giving you the grace to conquer everything you're about to face. God, you can't keep that to yourself. Look at your neighbor and say, neighbor, God is giving you the grace to conquer everything you're about to face. If you believe that, put your hands together and give God some praise. And I'm praying that every spirit behind what's triggering your trauma and causing you pain is about to be exposed. Lord, expose her. I need you to expose him. I need you to expose them. I need you to expose. Lord, expose it. Delilah pretended to be in love with Samson while she was on a mission to destroy him. May God expose every pretender in your life. Help me in this place. Everybody that's pretending to be your friend, everybody that's pretending to like you, everybody that's pretending to associate with you, who are on a mission to destroy you, Lord, expose them. Expose them. Expose them. Oh, God, expose them. Hannah began to understand, please hear me, that a closed womb was not the same as being barren. The dictionary defines barrenness as someone who is incapable of producing offspring. There's a difference between a closed womb and barrenness. If you look closely at different Bible translations, none use the term barren. Some said the Lord has shut her womb. Some said God had not given her children. Some said God had closed her womb. In other words, Hannah wasn't barren. Her womb was merely shut. And for five of you who you need to know, God is opening up opportunities that were once shut. God, help me in this place. God is opening up opportunities that were once shut. He's created an opportunity for people to see you win. He's created an opportunity for people to see you successful. He's created an opportunity for people to see you blessed. He's created an opportunity for you to exercise and operate in your gift. I'm praying that this that March is the month of open doors. Y'all don't want to talk to me in this place. I'm praying that March is the month of open doors. Just like you open your eyes this morning, I believe that God is going to open doors. Hey God, will you do me a favor and touch three people and say God is about to open doors that people tried to lock on you.

say get ready for them to be strong, wide open. Woo! Open the doors you locked on yourself. You thought you wasn't ready. You thought you wasn't qualified. You thought you didn't deserve it. But God say, I'm opening the door. Hey, God say, I'm opening the door. Will you just throw your hands up and say, Lord, I'm ready for you to open the door. I'm ready for you to open the door. Woo! Penina made two mistakes in dealing with Hannah. Her first mistake was she thought Hannah was barren. She thought she was unable to produce. There are some people who thought you were barren, believing that nothing good could come out of you. They thought you would not make progress. But God is about to surprise people by the way he's getting ready to bless you, by the doors he's getting ready to open for you, by the ways he's getting ready to make for you. They thought you were barren, but not only is God going to make you fruitful, but he told me to tell you to get ready to multiply. Hey God, get ready to multiply. Eyes haven't seen, ears haven't heard, neither has it entered into the heart of man, the good things that God has in store just for you. Hey God. Woo. You must refuse to allow people to turn your sky into the ceiling. I say this and I'm going to say it again. The sky is not your limit. Let's make this personal. I need you to point at yourself and say, the sky is not my limit. It's my ceiling. It's my sidewalk. The sky is not my limit. It's my sidewalk. Pastor, how can you say that? He ordained us to walk in heavenly places.

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We pray this message was empowering and equipped you for your spiritual transformation. If you're ever in the Lake Helen, Florida area, we encourage you to come and join us, because together we can go to another level.

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1: Beloved, I greet you in the name of the Lord Jesus Christ, the name which is above every name. Thank you for joining us. I thought we'd finish this message this week. We'll finish this message next week. Mind is the biggest battleground that the devil may try to use to seduce us. But we are going to overcome him by the blood of the Lamb and by the word of our testimony. Stay tuned for that message. But before we proceed, I'd like to invite you to come and join us at the Global Prayer Center, where we have prayer meetings Tuesday night and Friday night at 7 o'clock. 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Come and join us. We are not a church to have Wednesday night and Friday night, Sunday prayer meetings, but we are a Christ-centered prayer center, very much part of the body of Christ. So come and join us. That's why pastors even love to come and join us on Friday nights. So come and join us. You'll be blessed. GPC is located at 701 Bill France Boulevard, Daytona Beach, Florida 32114, 1 mile north of the racetrack, across from Kaiser University. We'd love to see you. Mind is the biggest battleground that the devil uses. That's why Isaiah prayed in Isaiah chapter 26, verse 3, "You will keep him in perfect peace, whose mind is stayed on you, because he trusts in you." Satan can try to control you in your senses, what you see, what you hear, what you smell, what you taste and touch, as he tried to do it with Jesus on the Mount of Temptation. "Why didn't you turn these stones to bread so you can eat and be happy?" So the devil will try to come and seduce you in your senses. The devil comes at a decisive moment. You may be in a prayer meeting. You may be sitting in a bar. You may be sitting down to see a movie. Wherever you are, the devil does not need a crowd. He can come to seduce you, like Satan entered into the heart of Judas Iscariot right during the Last Supper to betray Jesus. Satan also can cause blindness by causing blindness to those that are perishing. What is truth to you is lie to them, and what is lie to you is truth to them. And you cannot make any kind of a sense to talk to people because Satan has blinded their mind. 2 Corinthians chapter 4, verses 3 and 4. And the fourth way that the devil can corrupt you is by corrupting your mind not to receive the word that you've just now heard. Jesus uses the parable of the sower sowing the seed in Mark chapter 4 as well as Luke chapter 8. And I refer to Luke chapter 8, where there are four ways that the seed acts. First time, when the sower sows the seed, it falls on the wayside, and the birds of the air come and just devours them or takes them away. So Satan can cause amnesia in the heart of a believer who, by not allowing the word to take deep root and produce fruit, it snatches it away immediately as soon as you hear it. There is one thing to read the Bible and find the new meaning every time when you read it, because of the Holy Spirit that explains to you, because the Bible, the Word of God, grows according to the circumstances and the times that we are living in, to speak to us, even to us, on different occasions with different stages of our lives differently. And that is a good thing. But the bad thing is, people come and tell me, "Oh, that's a great thing. I've never heard that before." Just an ordinary word that you share, and they'll come back and tell you they've never heard that before. They've heard it 15 years ago. They've heard it 10 years ago, but they have never documented it. They have never put it in the heart of them to practice it. That's why it is a new word to them all the time. Don't let that happen to you, because the devil will come to snatch the word away. That is the first ploy that he uses. The second ploy he uses is when some of the seed fall on the ground that does not have much earth in it, it is having the hardness of heart. The hardening of the heart can also choke the word from producing any plant out of it. So we need to till the soil. We need to till the mind with the word of God. We need to plow the mind and prepare the mind to hear the word of God. We cannot watch horror movies all through Saturday night and try to go to church and try to stay awake. We need to prepare our mind to go to church on Sunday and hear the word and receive the word joyfully and hide it in our hearts. So we need to prepare. We need to do some kind of a preparation of our mind to hear the word. The third way that the devil can attack is by causing cares of this world, lust of the riches and pride of life, and always worried about the cares of this world and not receive the word. And that they are like thorns that will choke the plant from producing the fruit thereof. Even in the churches, we can try to compare ourselves with other people and be so depressed that we don't have what others have. Don't let that happen to you. God has a special blessing for you from His Word, because God's Word is so true. Seek ye first the kingdom of God and His righteousness, and all these things shall be added unto you. God will add things to you, and God will bless you. And Proverbs 10:22 tells us, the blessing of God, it maketh rich, and He will not add any sorrow with it. So you don't want to have any others, what others have. You want to have your own blessing, and God is a God, the Father to you as well as to them. He's going to bless you and prosper you. So don't try to duplicate other people's lifestyle with you, because that will bring doldrums, that will bring their sorrows upon you. You don't want that. God has a special place to bless you. So those who prepare their heart, prepare their mind, and till the soil will be blessed. And listen to this, 8:15 of Luke. But that on the good ground are they, which is an honest and good heart, having heard the word, keep it and bring forth fruit with patience. So honest and a good heart is the heart that is prepared to keep the word from letting the devil steal it, and prepare the soil for the ground to produce the plant. And overcomes the lust of the flesh and the cares of the world, cares of life, to believe in and receive what the Lord has given you. I want to close with this before we come back and pick it up next week again. Dr. David Jeremiah, I was listening to him the other day, a few months ago, and I am paraphrasing what he said. To download the power of God in your spirit, you must do the following with God's word. Again, to download the power of God in your spirit, you must do the following with God's word. Analyze it, personalize it, memorize it, verbalize it, organize it. Analyze the word, personalize it for you. Hema says, when she got saved, she didn't see Moses, Aaron, Joseph, Jacob, Miriam, Ruth in the Bible. She saw in all of their names, her name replacing all of them. She saw Hema, Hema, Hema, Hema, Hema. So the Holy Spirit showed her that it is she that God was speaking to. So she personalized it, and that's what led her to salvation. Then memorize it. I am 70 years old, but I am memorizing the Psalms and scriptures. like anything. I mean, every week I'm memorizing something, and I thank God I'm able to retain it. But the word is so true, and it is full of life. Then verbalize it, speak it, verbalize it, then organize it. When you do it, you're downloading the power of God into your spirit. We'll repeat this again when I come back next week. But let's pray now. Father God, we thank you, we love you, we praise you. We give you all the glory and honor and praise for the word of God. And I thank you, Lord, for the Jewish remnant that preserved the word for us to read. I bless them. I bless the nation of Israel. Lord, I stand with them in all of their trials and traumas. I thank you for your word that transforms me, that changes my life. I give myself to your word. And God, I pray that you'd fortify my mind, make my mind strong in the Lord and in the power of your might with your word, just as Jesus was on the Mount of Temptation, who defeated the devil by the word. We love you so much, God. We give you all the glory in Jesus' name. Amen and amen.
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0: 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I'm Apostle Jim Rayleigh from Calvary, and every week we bring you a powerful faith-building word straight from God's Word, messages that inspire hope, ignite faith, and release wisdom for real life. 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
1: First-time guests here, I am so honored to have you. Let's give all of our guests a God bless you. You can actually type guest. You can go online and type guest if you're watching online, or you can text a number on the screen and you can type guest. And we'd love to have record of you being with us. Everybody that turns in a card or reaches out to us electronically, we're going to give $5 to Orphans Ministry. And we're just so glad that you're here. And if you want to, you can take your phone and share the stream and invite hundreds of people that are already joining thousands that would wind up watching this service. So I wonder if there's anybody here today that could say, Apostle, God's been real good to me. If God's been good to you, make a little noise in the room. You know, here's the question. Has God ever come through for you? I mean, when you didn't know what to do at times when you were at the end of yourself, isn't it good to know that when you're at the end of yourself, you're at the beginning of God? Come on. So I just want to do a little bit of teaching and preaching today. And I believe I have a word from heaven. If you're ready, somebody say, I'm ready. I'm going to share with you three texts, and you can follow along on the screen. You by live stream, you honor us by being here. You're part of our church family. We love you so much. Welcome today. Hosea 10:12. Sow for yourselves righteousness. Reap in mercy. Break up your fallow ground, for it is time to seek the Lord. How long? Till he comes and rains down righteousness upon you. Anybody ready for that? Note two words in this verse. He said, break up. Look at your neighbor and say, break it up. Break it up. Now, Micah 2:12, I'm going to be reading from the Amplified Bible, so if it sounds a little bit loud, it's amplified. Come on, somebody. I shall most certainly assemble all of you, O Jacob. I shall surely gather the remnant of Israel. I shall bring them together like sheep in the fold, multiplying the nation like a flock in the midst of its pasture. The place will swarm with many people and hum loudly with noise. That's what I declare over this church. It's going to swarm with many people, and it's going to be noisy. Come on, somebody. Watch this now. The breaker, the Messiah, who opens the way, shall go up before them, liberating them. They will break out. Somebody shout, break out. They will pass through the gate and go out. So their king goes before them, the Lord at their head. So somebody say, break up. And here's break out. Somebody shout, break out. Now look at 2 Samuel 23. And David said with longing, oh, that someone would give me a drink of the water from the well of Bethlehem, which is by the gate. So the three mighty men broke through. They did what? They did what? Who's ready for a breakthrough? I said, who's ready for a breakthrough? I said, who's ready for a breakthrough? They broke through the camp of the Philistines, drew the water from the well of Bethlehem. That was by the gate. And they took it and brought it to David. Look at your neighbor and say, neighbor. Holler at him. Say, neighbor. I declare in faith. This is our season. We break up. We break out. And we break through. Anybody ready, ready, ready, ready, ready, ready, ready? I want to take some time and teach along these lines the breaking point. I feel like there are some people who are at a breaking point, and God's about to do some big things. He's doing big things, but you ain't seen nothing yet. Slip up your hands, precious. Father, today we just thank you for being such a good God, for sending Jesus. Thank you for healing so many, especially little Hadley. We give you praise for the work that you did. Even the doctor said, I don't even know what to say. But we know what to say. Thank you, Jesus. Hallelujah. Now, Lord, I pray that you will bless me as I preach. Strengthen my body. Lord, I pray today that your word will go forth in power. I love you so much. Somebody give the Lord the ovation of the day. Before you sit down, tell three or four people, I'm ready. I'm ready. I want to talk to you in the inception of this message, precious, about the breaking point. Now, in the negative sense, the breaking point is a time when a situation or a circumstance becomes untenable. It's a moment that carries so much pressure and stress that you can't even describe it. And when a person gets to this time, when they get to this moment in their lives, they're at something called the breaking point. The truth is, there are many under the sound of my voice, even in this room. There are many watching by live stream and even after the fact or on television. And you are at the breaking point. You're under pressure. You're under stress. When you're at the breaking point, you're at that moment where you say, if I have to deal with one more thing, if I have to wrestle with one more issue, if I have to deal with one more family problem, I'm at the breaking point. I wonder if there's any real people in the room who would say, Apostle, I'm saved, but I've been at the breaking point. I love Jesus, but I've had times when I was at the breaking point. Y'all, I've been there many, many times where I didn't know what I was going to do, when I didn't know how I was going to manage the moment. But I found out that when you trust the Lord, He will turn your breaking point into a breakthrough point. Now, I understand and comprehend that the breaking point can be a place of victory. And the enemy wishes that I wouldn't preach this message today, because some of you have been in a season where you have been under so much pressure. But breakthrough always occurs at the place of greatest pressure. These scriptures that I read brought up three different types of breaking. There was break up. Somebody shout break up. Break out. And breakthrough. Now here, the text is in Hosea 10:12. This is probably one of the most beautiful texts in all the Bible. It's a stunning text. It's a powerful text. It's a significant text. Hosea penned these words. He said, sow to yourselves in righteousness. Reap in mercy. Break up your fallow ground. For it is time. Tell somebody in your neighborhood, it is time. It is time to seek the Lord. How long? Till it comes and rains down righteousness upon you. Somebody shout, break up. This is one of the most beautiful scriptures, as I said, in all the Bible. And it becomes even more stunning when you understand the backdrop and the background in Hosea's life and what was going on in the nation of Israel when Hosea penned these words. If you know the background of Hosea's life, God had him marry a harlot. He had him marry an undesirable woman who was unworthy. And her name was Gomer. He loved her. He brought her in out of prostitution and out of servitude and gave her what she didn't deserve. Is there anybody who would admit that God has given you what you don't deserve? Can I get a witness? Listen now, I want you to hear this. Gomer's unfaithfulness paralleled what was going on in Israel. Gomer had been unfaithful to Hosea after Hosea had rescued her. And Israel was being unfaithful to Jehovah after he had rescued them. And they were turning their attention and their dependency toward Assyria. And they had fallen into perpetual adultery. And it was in this moment when Hosea's personal heart was breaking. He saw his nation being broken. And it was in that moment that, inspired by the Lord, he said, sow to yourselves in righteousness, reap in mercy. Now don't miss what he said first. He said, sow to yourselves, or for yourselves, in righteousness. In other words, no one can do this for you. If you define the word righteous, it has layers of meaning, but it literally means to do the good and right thing. It means to do what you ought to do. And he said, sow to yourselves in righteousness. He said, you're trying to reap all this mercy, but you're not sowing in righteousness. You're trying to reap all these blessings. And see, I know that it's not popular, and I know that a lot of people wishes that we didn't preach this way in this pulpit and on our campuses, but it still matters the way that we live our lives. It still matters the decisions that we make. We still have to operate our lives in accordance with the Word of God. And I don't care what the world says. I don't care what the world does. I don't care the compromises that the world makes. We still, as a church of the living God, have to sow righteousness. He said, if you will sow righteousness, you will reap mercy. Now hear me in this room, that is the prerequisite. When you sow the seed of righteousness, you will reap the fruit of mercy. And that's the prerequisite. And the problem is, many people are trying to reap where they have not sown. God's people still have to stand for and do the right thing. I'm trying to tell you today, it matters how we live. It matters what we do. We have to sow in righteousness. Hear me in this house. We are at a time when we are seeing such compromises in the church. We are at a time when people of God have lowered their standards. But there is a remnant that is rising who understands that we've got to sow in righteousness. And then, y'all, he said, break up your fallow ground. Somebody shout, break up. Fallow ground has potential, but it's unnurtured. It's unbroken. It's untilled. It's unprepared. And when fallow ground is unprepared,
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2: 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They're ahead.

0: 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We pray this message helps you connect to God as you find your place, reveal your purpose, and unlock your potential. We are so glad that you are joining us here today.
1: We've been talking about prayer. How many even spend a little bit more time with God in prayer? Amen. We're learning that prayer is communication with God. There's a level of where we understand there's scriptural prayer, there's a formal side. Let's say if there was a formal side, it would be the scriptural side. How many know there's a side where you're just like, hey, God, this is what's going on. I need some help. Amen. Today, I want to talk to you. I really felt like this message, it's either for you today or it's an archivable message you put in your mind. Because today, you know, I was thinking about this all week. I was thinking like this, that casting your cares is living free from life's circumstances, because circumstances are coming. And this is the one thing you can know about life. A lot of you lived a lot of life. Maybe you lived a little life. Maybe, you know, young people are like, what's the future? You know, some of you've been living 90 years in the future. You know what I'm saying? You've been through some stuff. Amen. And what you realize is this, is that tomorrow holds some ups. Tomorrow's going to hold some downs. There's going to be some good days. There's going to be some bad days. There's going to be some happy days. There's going to be some sad days. I don't know what the future holds, but I know who's holding the future. But I'm going to have to learn how to be a care caster, because if I don't start learning how to cast my cares, I'm going to be carrying stuff God never designed me and you to carry. And I know life, and I know a lot of you guys can do a lot of stuff, and you multitask real good. But if you run around picking up like 3-pound weights and a 5-pound weight and a 10-pound weight, and you know, oh, that's not that big, and a 15-pounder and another 3-pounder, and you start carrying all this stuff, before you know it, you're going to be dragging. But not even realizing why, because there's a lot of stuff that God wants me and you to cast on him, because we were never designed to carry it ourselves. You ever have to carry something heavy? You know, how many happily married people are here? Amen. Give me an amen. Amen. How many, you ever have a wife like, oh, that's no big deal. We could just move that. I'm like, well, what, God in heaven, you know how heavy that thing is? No, we cannot just move that thing. That thing's like 400 pounds. Well, you and one army is going to move this thing. Hello? You been here? Oh, yeah, all the ladies are like, yeah, amen. Come on. You know what I'm saying? You know exactly what I'm saying, right? Sometimes you're just like, you know, Miss Leanne ain't out there like, oh, you want to just go move that tree? Those little logs look really light. Try to move one. You need a bobcat to pick the thing up, man. I was like, that can't be that heavy to move. Yeah, move it. That thing is heavy, bro. Amen. So sometimes in life, things look like they're little, but they're huge weights if you're not careful. And sometimes we carry weights, we carry concerns, we carry cares, we carry worries, carry fears, we carry some anxieties, and we carry some stuff we were never designed to carry. And God wants us to be care casters so we could be peace keepers in life. But aren't we all in trouble here? You know what I mean? Like, I got it. You ever do this with God? Hey, God, chill out. I got this one. Sit it out. You're not really saying that, but you're kind of doing that when you're not rolling your care on him. Like, I can handle it. No, there's a lot of things we've been hanging on to we need to give up. That's not defeat. That's just, he's here to help. Think about this. Life has a way of handing us burdens we were never built to carry. How many times, right? Sometimes worry is stealing your sleep. You're staying up at night. You're here. Your head's just going on and like, what am I going to do? How's this going to work? I don't know. Maybe you make a big, you know, you take a big step of faith. You know, like, oh, I'm stepping out. I remember stepping out. I'm like, I'm stepping out. I'm like, you get out there and you're like, where are you at, God? And he's like, I'm with you. I'm like, well, I can't see you. Where are you at? He's there. You ever take a faith step? Maybe it was a business step, a life step, you know, whatever kind of step. It's a faith step. And when you take a faith step, there's no like book that comes, now what? You know, the now what book would be great, but I look for it. It ain't out there. Now what do I do? Well, you trust God and you believe God. So today we're going to learn powerful truths to help us understand that once we cast our cares, that's what we've been designed to do, that's an element of prayer. So today I think it's going to be really cool. It might be for you now. Might be something you archive. I talk about worry. I talk about some stuff. And you just archive it in your head and go, hey, man, that was that thing. You know, maybe make a month from now, you're like, and that's the sermon I need to be hearing again. Help me understand this. That sometimes worries steal our sleep, fears drain our faith, anxiety silences our joy. But I got news for you. God never intended for any of us to carry any of this stuff. God wants us to know that he's there for us, and you've been designed to live burden free. You were designed to live bold and have trust in God in every area of your life. So let today become the day we release some weights. How many want to put down some weights? Now, you might be like, man, I've been carrying some, right? How many feel like, man, I like this? Have you ever been like that? Like, I like to just, we talk like in this terminology, we don't even know it. Man, I got to get this weight off my back. You know what I mean? You've been there? You know what I mean? I got to get this weight off my back. I got this weight on my, we talk like this. I got a weight on my shoulders. People ain't walking around with weights on. I mean, sometimes, you know, maybe you got a weight vest on and you're exercising, but how many know I got a weight vest? You know, you guys laugh. 5 minutes of prayer, all you people. I was on a treadmill with the weight vest for a season. They're all looking at me like, Pastor Chris, what is that? I said, it's a weight vest. I'm getting pudgy again. I got to work on this. I'm fixing it. But I was in there doing my thing. But how many know when you take that weight vest off, then you feel lighter, man. I ain't carrying that thing, right? We have this terminology in life, like, whew, I gotta get that weight off my shoulders. And I think the biggest problem is this, and I want you to get this before we get in, because I love you guys, and I'm just talking to you from my heart today. You ever do this? A lot of you are real, real good at what you do. You know what I mean? You are. You could do it. You have capacity. How many of you know some of you are some high capacity rollers? Now you say, what do you mean by that? Like, I know, man, if I leave Miss Leanne over there and I say, hey, can you do this? She's going to do it. If I say, Miss Leah, can you go help people with health? She can do it. She can roll. She will pull 20 hours and just roll. She does her thing. Steve and I said, he's like a Swiss Army knife. There's nothing that kid can't do, man. He just runs. Dude, I get it. He's like Energizer Bunny on speed or something. I don't know. He just goes and goes. When did you get tired? Are you getting what I'm saying? Like, you got high capacity, but I don't want to be careful, all of us, because sometimes we're all high. Like, everybody's like, are you like that every day? Every day, 24 hours a day, 7 days a week. The other day I got home, slept 5 hours, got up, like, hey, let's go. I like life.
0: 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Don't miss out on this opportunity to receive encouragement on the go. Let's head back live and hear what else Pastor Chris has to say.
1: But you know what I got a problem in? And maybe you got this problem too. I'll pick up 5 pounds here. I'll pick up 3 pounds there. I'll pick up 10 pounds there. Next thing you know, I'm walking over there. I got 150 pounds of things going on. And everybody says what? Well, it's one more thing. It ain't no big deal. It's a bigger deal than you think it is. And this is what I want you to know sometimes. A lot of you, the careful thing you got to be careful of is this. It sometimes changes your disposition if you're not careful. Because it's starting to rob you joy. And you know, it's starting to rob some attitude you need to be having because you're carrying on to too much stuff. And God's sitting here saying, hey, why don't you give me that? You mean, you ever been carrying something and like, you know, and somebody's standing right there like, give me that, man. I got it. No, man, here. All right, I got it. Let me take it. You know what I mean? And let me work this thing out with you. So today we're going to get some practical truths. Let's look at the Word of God says, because I think it's good. This series is only designed to help you. Does that make sense? This isn't here like you should stop being like that. No, it's here for me to go, hey, and I'm going to tell you right here now. It's not going to be human help. Some of you are going to get human help, but it's going to be God's help. You're going to stop carrying things for 4 days and go to God automatically in prayer and say, God, help me out. You might be at work and take a walk down the corridor and go, God, I need your help. Some of you at work, you know what I mean? You work at the job. You're going to say, I'm taking a bathroom break. You ain't really going to the bathroom. You're just praying on your way to John. Give me an amen. Hallelujah. Holy Ghost. You know what I'm saying? Like, I got to get away from peace. I got to take a break. And when you walk in there, God, you got to help me, man. I don't know how to solve this problem at work. I don't know what to do here. I don't know the decisions to make. Look what it says in 1 Peter 5 and 6. Check this out. This is cool. We're going to get going. If you bow low in God's awesome presence, he will eventually exalt you and leave the timing in his hands. As you leave the timing in his hands. Okay, so write these little notes or put it in your phone. Okay, or because they ain't gonna remember all this, so write it down or do something or archive it. Here's what I'm getting you to understand. What do we always think? Should have been here by now. should have happened by now. No, leave the timing in God's hands. If you're trusting God, you trust his timing. Write that down. You know what I mean? Hey, what do y'all think? I should be here by now, right? Isn't that everybody? The business should have been here by now. Our marriage should be here by now. Our raising the kids should be here by now. Blah, blah, blah. Everything should have already been here by now. How many know if you're trusting God, you got to trust his timing? How many know God's timing is not your timing? How many know that? You know what I mean? Like, God, how about now? God's like, you ain't ready. I thought I'm ready. He's like, you ain't ready. You ever get something a little early with God and wish to God and you didn't start that early? You know what I'm saying? Y'all been there. You know what I mean? Trust the time to him. But look what he says in verse 7 after he says, trust the timing. He said, pour out all your worries and stress upon him and leave them there. What do you do with your worries and stress? Well, I don't worry and stress about nothing. Everybody in this room worries or stresses about something. Maybe it's a financial stress, a life stress, a health stress, something, right? And you ever have imaginary stress? Everybody in here, guys, you ever just get something in your head all day long, or you build something into a big project and you find out it was really nothing and you've been freaking out for 4 hours and you're like, whoa, and the next thing you know, it was something so simple that you feel almost goofy for worrying about it. It was so simple. You better amen me a lot better than you are, because I'm preaching way better than you amening me. You know what I'm saying? Like, I'm worried about that. And you're like, why are you worried about it? That's why relationships are so huge. I'm going to tell you right here now, relationships are the currency of life. You need to go get some great relationships. You want to know why? I've literally had worries, stresses, and concerns be solved because of relationships. Because here, check it out, right? If I had a problem in a certain area, so like, right, say if I got a concrete problem, I'm going to go see Mike and go, Mike, can you make this problem go away? His 30 years of concrete solving problems is going to make my project go out the window. And I'm going to go, praise ye the Lord. And I don't even know how to mix the stuff. And I don't want to learn. Amen. See what I'm saying? See what I'm saying? I got a tree problem. I'm going to see Leanne. Why? She's going to make sure that tree does what it's got to do. Hello. And I had him. And she got, help me. All right. Are you here? So you see what I'm saying? Some stuff you're stressing about is found in community. You show me your circle of influence of community, I'll show you problem solvers for your future. Because things that were problems, come on, coach, things that were problems for me, other people solve. Are you seeing this? So some things you got to realize, God's trying to lead you to a place to get connected, because in your connectivity, you're going to find a stress reliever. You know what I'm saying? I'm trying to tell you how this thing works. I've got this figured out here, hands down. You want to know why? I don't know how to do a lot of stuff. But I got friends that do. And I know when I give them the project, the problem disappears. See what I'm saying? So that's why you got to look. Look at your circle and who you're hanging around with. Most of you hanging around with people, all they do is create problems. We want to get you around people that are problem solvers. Come on, are you here? You better amen me better than this. You know I'm telling the truth. You know what I mean? Like, let me see your friends. So here we go. Now I'm going to meta. Let me see your friend. You know, you got Too Slow Joe. Bubba don't got a job. Nap Time Nikki. Come on. You know what I'm saying? You got all these goofballs around you. And you're like going to pioneer the future of success. No, you ain't. No, you ain't, bro. No, you ain't, man. You got to get around some people going somewhere so you can what? Get there too. Come on. You know exactly what I'm talking about. And that's why you're telling young people that, like, let me see your friends. You know what I mean? All your friends. Come on, man. You know, what's my buddy say? He says it like this. He said, relationships are like buttons on an elevator. Some will take you up real quick and some will take you right down to the basement real fast. Come on, right? You got to make sure. Look at the buttons around you. You know what I mean? Who the people you got around you? Think about this now. He says, pour out all your worries and your stress upon him and leave them there, for God tenderly cares for you. Man, here's what he tries to tell you in verse 8, and then we're going to go. He says what? He says, be well balanced. Always be what? Alert, because you got an enemy. And there's an enemy coming against you. Your enemy wants to stress you out. Your enemy wants you to worry. Your enemy wants you to fear. Worry is really, really, really goofy in a way if you're not careful.
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What a way to begin the hour. One name has changed more lives than any other. One name has brought hope to the hopeless, peace to the broken, and forgiveness to those who thought they could never be forgiven. That name is Jesus. Welcome to the Trinity Rock Hour. Over the next hour, every song tells a story, and every story points to the hope we have in Him. Here's Sermon on the Mount on the Trinity Rock Hour.

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Have you ever noticed how the world is always trying to pull us away from what's right? The next song reminds us that God's promises never change. His word still speaks. And when we choose to walk with Him, we're never walking alone. Turn it up. Here's Promises on the Trinity Rock Hour.

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1: 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That's how music moves today, and how the message of Jesus reaches hearts every single day. Our next story begins with seeing ourselves through God's eyes. Here's Now I See on the Trinity Rock Hour.

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Life has a way of taking us down roads we never planned to travel. The good news is, no road is too long, no mistake is too great, and no heart is beyond God's reach. These final songs are a reminder that there's always a way home, because the Good Shepherd never stops looking for his sheep. Turn it up. Here's Prodigal Son on the Trinity Rock Hour.

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